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0: I'm Christine Lisi. 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
11: Blake Snell is scheduled to rejoin the Dodgers rotation on Tuesday at home against the Royals.
14: Swing and a miss. Down he goes hacking. Strike three. Strikeout number 9 for Blake Snell. A big out there.
11: I'm bullish on Snell's fantasy prospects over the season's final 7 weeks, but for now, I'm leaving him on my sidelines for his first 2 starts back. Digging deeper, Casey Mize, one of the newest Padres, is available in roughly 65% of ESPN leagues. And while his Padres debut was a bit of a disaster, he should benefit from a return to Petco Park in his next start.
14: 2-2. Swing and a miss. Got him with a fastball. Casey Mize strikes out the side in the sixth inning, all swinging.
11: On the hitting side, the Rangers have an extremely favorable 7-game schedule, despite it coming entirely on the road. They'll begin with 4 games against the Angels and conclude with 3 at the Athletics, meaning they'll be facing 2 bottom 10 pitching staffs in terms of ERA while playing 3 games at Hitters Heaven Sutter Health Park. The Rangers are also projected to face 3 left-handed starters, so this is a good week to get Wyatt Langford, available in more than 30% of ESPN leagues, and Jake Berger, available in more than 90% into all of your lineups. For more rankings and projections, check out my forecaster on ESPN's Fantasy Baseball page.
0: The call is courtesy of ESPN Radio and 97.1 The Ticket. Checking back in with the big league scoreboard, it's been a while since this happened to the Red Sox.
15: As the pitch is swung on, fly ball to left center. Duran going back near the track. Looks up. It's going to be off the wall. In to score is Walton. The throw to second base, not in time. It's a double for Muncy. The A's have a 4-3 lead. They're going crazy in the dugout.
0: That call on 650 KTSC. That indeed was the difference. That Max Muncy RBI double. Athletics beat the Red Sox a second straight game, 4-3. First series loss for Boston since June 29th through July 1st. A day after being called for a balk that scored a run, Braves ace Chris Sale not willing to let it go. As the umpires walked on the field before today's finale against the Yankees, Sale yelled at the umpires, and he wound up with his 4th career ejection. To the game, it was like the 2 previous matchups today, another close one for Atlanta and New York, and pretty quiet on the scoreboard until the late inning.
16: Blackburn fires. And a ground ball to the right side and threw up in the middle into right center field. Kim's around third. He's going to score. And Michael Harris, the second, comes through. Big clutch RBI. Braves on top, 2-1.
0: The call on 680, the fan in Atlanta. Braves won it 2-1. They avoided the sweep. New York just 2-9 in extra innings this season, held a 1-runner fewer for the 20th time, and finished with 4 hits or fewer for the 17th time. The Cubs certainly playing well at the right time.
17: 2 down, Bregman at first, Ian Happ at the plate. The pitch. Happ swings, and it's a high fly ball deep right. Caglione back. This one's way out of here. 2-run home run, Ian Happ. And the Cubs now up 7-2 over the Royals here in the 6th inning. For Happ, that's his 20th home run of the year.
0: The call on the Cubs radio network, Miguel Amaya added a 3-run shot, 2 RBI for Alex Bregman. Chicago routed Kansas City 10-2, its 6th win in the last 7 games. Eduardo Rodriguez, 9 Ks in 7 strong innings. He retired Shohei Ohtani 4 times today. Diamondbacks handed the Dodgers a 7th loss in 8 games, 4-2. The first season series victory for Arizona over LA since 2018. Philly slugger Kyle Schwarber ended his lengthy homerless drought against the Blue Jays.
18: Here's the pitch. Swung on, hit in the air, left field. It's deep. Going back is Schneider to the wall. Looking up, it's gone. And so is the home run drought for Kyle Schwarber. It's a 3-run opposite field homer, his 34th of the year. And it's 3-0 Phillies.
0: The call on Sports Radio 94 WIP. Schwarber would also hit his 35th of the season. His 3-run blast, his first homer since July 18th. He's tied with Houston's Yordan Alvarez for the Major League lead. Derek Hill, walk-off, bases loaded single, bottom 12. Phillies edged the Blue Jays 7-6. The best pitcher in baseball, Milwaukee's Jacob Mizrowski, allowed a couple of runs, four hits in six. He struck out nine to increase his big league leading total to 204. Jake Bauer would come through in the bottom, drove in four runs. Mets rolled over the Pirates 11-1.

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0: Marvel Empire, and rough times, they're happening in L.A. 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
0: 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Is there reason for Dodgers fans to worry? 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
0: 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Keith Irizarry, Justin Tinsley with you. The WNBA is once again in the spotlight, and it's not necessarily because of, you know, Kayla McBride and the Lynx clinching a playoff spot or Golden State doing so much to be the second best team in the WNBA. Or, I don't know, Las Vegas being a team that you can never really count out. Or, I don't know, the Liberty winning four games in a row and maybe starting to figure out their season. No, no, no. Once again, the WNBA is in the, you know, spotlight for drama over the Fever Sky game. Caitlin Clark gets her eighth technical. It gets rescinded. DeJounte Carrington, big flagrant foul, two on Sophie Cunningham.

0: Brewers Braves action is coming Friday, August 21st and Saturday, the 22nd. 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
1: 115 miles per hour off the bat. That's the hardest hit baseball by Marlin this season. It sounded different to us on the broadcast. Did it sound different to you in the moment?
2: I didn't really hear it, honestly. I think I'm just like, I never really hear myself hit it. It definitely felt good, and I feel like I knew it right away. I think that was probably, you know, my best feeling one of the season so far.
1: You faced Anderson during the offseason. How much more comfortable did that make you here today against him?
2: Yeah, I think, he's a good buddy of mine, and it was definitely cool to get in the box against him, and I always love competing against him, and we face each other a lot in the offseason, so it definitely helped.
1: All right, Griff, before I let you go, 19 runs for your team these last two games. How did you see the offense come alive?
2: Yeah, just stringing together really good at-bats, you know, up and down the lineup. I think it's good to see, and I think that's what we've been missing a little bit lately, so definitely got to keep it going, and everyone's getting hot, which is nice.
1: Thanks so much for the time, Griff. Congrats.
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1: Go 19 runs for your team these last two games. 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
3: Taylor McBride, 43-point game. The Lynx get another win. Washington also winning again. That's now 7 straight for the Mystics.

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12: Taylor McBride, 43-point game. The Lynx get another win. Washington also winning again. That's now 7 straight for the Mystics. Phillies get a walk-off win in 12. Brewers a 10-inning walk-off and a milestone.
13: On the Twins, right fielder Miz kicks the 0-2 pitch. Swing and a miss. He struck him out. Fastball at 102. A half-hearted effort out of Roden, and that is strikeout number 200 on this season for Jacob Mizorowski.
12: 620 WTMJ. Mizorowski, 6 innings, 9 strikeouts, giving him 200 for the season in 129 and a third innings. That's the second fewest in a season in baseball history. Brewers wind up winning.

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10: Taylor McBride, 43-point game. The Lynx get another win. Washington also winning again. That's now 7 straight for the Mystics. Phillies get a walk-off win in 12. Brewers a 10-inning walk-off. And a milestone.
11: On the Twins, right fielder Miz kicks the 0-2 pitch. Swing and a miss. He struck him out. Fastball at 102. A half-hearted effort out of Roden, and that is strikeout number 200 on this season for Jacob Mizorowski.
10: 620 WTMJ. Mizorowski, 6 innings, 9 strikeouts, giving him 200 for the season in 129 and a third innings. That's the second fewest in a season in baseball history. Brewers wind up winning it in 10. Jake Bauer's walk-off single in the 10th, his third career walk-off hit, his first since September of 2024. Speaking of 10-inning games, Tigers, Giants.
12: Henches delivers the 3-2. Lee fights it off, and this one's going to be looped over Devers, and it touches down into right field. Lee over to cut it off at the line, but Riley Green, he comes in to score from second.

0: Brewers Braves action is coming Friday, August 21st and Saturday, the 22nd. 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
11: Taylor McBride, 43-point game. The Lynx get another win. Washington also winning again. That's now 7 straight for the Mystics. Phillies get a walk-off win in 12. Brewers a 10-inning walk-off. And a milestone.
12: On the Twins, right fielder Miz kicks the 0-2 pitch. Swing and a miss. He struck him out. Fastball at 102. A half-hearted effort out of Roden, and that is strikeout number 200 on the season for Jacob Mizorowski.
11: 620 WTMJ. Mizorowski, 6 innings, 9 strikeouts, giving him 200 for the season in 129 and a third innings. That's the second fewest in a season in baseball history. Brewers wind up winning it in 10. Jake Bauer's walk-off single in the 10th, his third career walk-off hit, his first since September of 2024. Speaking of 10-inning games, Tigers, Giants.
13: Henches delivers the 3-2. Lee fights it off, and this one's going to be looped over Devers, and it touches down into right field. Lee over to cut it off at the line, but Riley Green, he comes in to score from second, and a fired up How You Lee puts the Tigers back on top. They take advantage of the free runner as Lee comes up with a big RBI single here in the 10th.
11: 97-1 the ticket. Lee, the go-ahead pinch hit single in the 10th. First career go-ahead hit in extra innings of his baseball career. Now has 5 pinch hits this season. Tigers go on to a 3-1 win over the Giants. Tigers have won 8 of their last 11. They've outscored.

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9: Had to wait for that beat drop, CC. It's Unsportsmanlike here on ESPN Radio. Alongside our resident Super Bowl champion, Chris Canty, I'm Michelle Smallman. And CC, let's head to the phone lines because C, who is tuned in via the ESPN app in New Jersey, wants to chime in on our conversation about NFC East quarterbacks. C, what do you have for us?
10: So first of all, I want to say thank you, Michelle, for making my morning listening tolerable for my wife and my daughter. CC, thank you for the championship. So my question is, didn't Seattle just do it with the fourth best quarterback in their division last year? I mean, didn't we think Kyler Murray and Sam Darnold were like on the same trajectory path like we believe Jackson Dart and Jaden Daniels are?
11: No.
9: Thank you, C.
11: It's not. Nobody looked at Kyler Murray as a better quarterback than Sam Darnold when Darnold came off of a 14-win season.
9: Yeah, just because the Vikings didn't want to pay him doesn't mean we thought Kyler Murray was better than him at the time.
11: Nah, nobody said that, bro. Nobody said that. But here's the thing. That just goes to show you the margins, right?
9: Yeah.
11: Like, if you have the third best quarterback, then you can make it happen. Like, there's a path to your team being able to be good enough, especially if the pay scale is a below-market quarterback deal. With Jackson Dart, he's on a rookie contract, so that's the win for the Giants in terms of flexibility with roster construction. But, I mean, when you got Jaden Daniels, who's also on a rookie deal for the Commanders, who took them to a Final Four in his rookie year, when you got Dak Prescott, who arguably has the highest floor from an individual productivity standpoint of any quarterback in the NFL, and then you have Jalen Hurts, who's been to two Super Bowls and won one, you struggle to see a path for the New York Giants as constituted with Jackson Dart leading them based on how we saw Jackson Dart play last year. And when you talk about Jackson Dart, it's impossible not to talk about how he plays the position, mm-hmm. the concussions, all of the injuries, all of the times we saw him go to the blue medical tent. The dude plays quarterback like a crash test dummy. At some point that has to change. And if John Harbaugh can't curtail that, then all of a sudden now, the New York Giants are going to have a serious question about whether or not Jackson Dart is truly their franchise quarterback.
9: Yeah, he's got to stay healthy, which he could not do last year.
11: No doubt.
9: We could say that also about Jaden Daniels, who just two seasons ago, CC, in his rookie campaign, took the Commanders to the Final Four, the NFC Championship game. That's right, the Washington Commanders. And he was banged up last year. They took a big step back. The entire team regressed. But they signed Laremy Tunsil, five-time Pro Bowler, to a two-year extension this offseason. They gave him $61.5 million in total guarantees. Some bad news coming out of Commanders camp, CC, because he suffered a torn triceps in practice. It's going to require surgery. He's going to miss a significant portion of the regular season. And this is a huge blow to the Commanders offense, who was looking for Laremy Tunsil to be part of that protection to make sure that Jaden Daniels stays healthy this season.
11: Yeah, this is a tough blow. Now, they have Brandon Coleman listed as the backup left tackle on their two deep. Brandon Coleman started some games for him at left tackle a couple of years ago. We'll see what ends up happening in terms of him being able to step into Laremy Tunsil's shoes. But this is going to put more pressure on David Blau, their new offensive coordinator, in terms of the scheme and finding ways to be able to hide the absence of Laremy Tunsil due to the injury. They're going to have to be under center more. They're going to have fewer open edges when it comes to drop back passing situation, whether that's putting tight ends in location, whether that's being able to put receivers with cut splits near the end of the line of scrimmage in order to make it more difficult, a muddier picture for edge rushers. They're going to have to find creative ways to be able to hide the Laremy Tunsil injury and protect Jaden Daniels. Now, I've spent a lot of time focusing on the Commanders spending so much time in shotgun. Mm-hmm. Everybody's sick of me saying that, but I think it's worth repeating. The teams that have spent the most time in shotgun over the last two seasons, the top three, the Bengals, the Commanders, and the Chiefs. What they have in common is all of their quarterbacks getting hurt and missing a month of the season. That has to change for Washington if they want Jaden Daniels to be able to lift everybody around him. And so I think that has to be a point of emphasis. I love the fact that they went out and they got Steph Diggs. Mm-hmm. I think having a reliable possession receiver to pair alongside Terry McLaurin is going to be cool, is going to be huge. They went out and they got Chigga Gonquo from the Tennessee Titans to play tight end. They have pieces. They have skill position players to get the ball to. And then in the backfield, you've got that tandem of Bill, Jaquarski Merritt, and then you've got Rashad White, who you brought in over in free agency from Tampa. They've got the running game. They have the pass catchers. The offensive line is going to be the thing that you circle throughout the preseason. You want to see how those guys adapt to the Laremy Tunsil injury and the new scheme from the new offensive coordinator. I have no doubt that Jaden Daniels will be up to the challenge in terms of picking up the new scheme, processing the information, being able to adjust to how defenses are trying to stop him. The question is, can the other pieces around him be up to par to allow him to have the success that his talent says he can? Now, it feels a lot like the same conversation that we're having with Patrick Mahomes, but to a lesser degree, because mm-hmm. Patrick Mahomes is more accomplished. But truly, in the district, it's all about what's surrounding Jaden Daniels, not whether or not Jaden Daniels can play the quarterback position at the high level.
9: Yeah, when it comes to Daniels and Mahomes, the conversation is essentially the same. Our prediction, the way we view the complexion of the team, is based on their health. It's based on, like, if Jaden Daniels is healthy, and we know he's going to be healthy for the entirety of the season, that changes the way we view the Commanders. Obviously, the same way that it does to Patrick Mahomes to a higher degree. But, CeCe, with that torn triceps that Laremy Tunsil suffered, the recovery time is typically about 4 months. It could be as long as 6 or 7. So do you just assume that he's not going to be available for them for the majority of the season, if at all, this season?
11: Yeah, I think this is a situation where you're looking at him, you know, potentially being available for a playoff push at best.
9: At best.
11: That's what we're looking for.
9: So yeah. Does that change your outlook on the team? I know you talked a lot about the improvements that they've made around Jaden Daniels from an addition standpoint, from skill position players. We like David Blau coming in. We're interested to see what he's going to do. But just on the surface, does that shift the way you view the Commanders and what they could do this season?
11: It's so hard to quantify, Smalls. Like, I just don't know where to go in terms of being able to define what the impact will be in terms of Laremy Tunsil's absence. Only thing I can tell you is this. When the Commanders went to the NFC Championship game, Laremy Tunsil started all 17 games. So, I mean, it's going to be tough to overcome that loss.
9: It certainly will. We're on Sportsmanlike on ESPN Radio. We're presented by Progressive Insurance.
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13: 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I'm Michelle Smallman. 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CC is in New York City in our normal studio today. I'm here in Bristol, Vegas East, as we affectionately call it, because I have the opportunity to host NFL Live this afternoon. Really excited about that. CC, you know what I'm not excited about? The boys here just told me that they got an alert that there was a bear on campus.
12: What?
13: A bear. Yeah. Apparently yesterday, right? Roaming around, hanging out.
14: That happens, I would say, what, guys, once every couple months that we get an alert that a bear is on campus. It happens fairly often, like several times a year.

0: I believe it's in my Good Karma Brands contract that I am only allowed to see Mark Chmura 5 times a week.
1: That's it.
0: That's it. 5 times a week. Which is why yesterday, when I saw him at the Wisconsin State Fair, my first instinct was to run away.
2: I'm sure he's got some time off later this week.
1: Would you go every day?
0: We went Friday, just the husband and I. We did a little day date at the State Fair. Fantastic, by the way. No kids at the State Fair. Do whatever you want. Grab a couple pops. Like, we had the ice cream, the raspberry beer ice cream. Phenomenal. Fantastic. Sat there and listened to a band play. It was a great day. And then on Sunday, we, you know, brought the whole gang.
1: Was that a last second decision?
0: It was.
1: Because of the weather?
0: It was, yeah.
1: That was perfect. Wasn't crowded.
0: Totally.
1: The rain had ended.
0: Yep.
1: Lines were light.
2: That's perfect for you because someone that marries the two things that you like.
1: Yeah.
2: Of you love the State Fair, but you hate crowds. So clear the crowds out of the State Fair. You must have had a great day yesterday, bud.
1: We did. And another palm tree. Not sure we needed it, but.
0: Which is why
1: she was buying something.
0: Which is why you should have seen my face when we're walking through the expo center and you can see the giant metal palm trees, mm-hmm. right? They stand out, which is a good advertising technique by them. And I said, oh, the palm trees. I said, Chewy has one of those. And we're walking and I go, oh my God, he's there. Like, just imagine my surprise when I look at the giant metal palm trees and standing beneath one of them is Chewy and his wife.
2: Because you know it's better than one giant metal palm tree, Jen.
1: Two.
2: Yeah. Two giant metal palm trees.
1: Well, we had the intention of getting a golf cart. But when she found out they only go 25 miles an hour, she's like, no, I need to go faster than that.
2: You're just driving through the neighborhood.
0: What?
1: Some questions you just don't ask, Gabe.
2: Like a golf cart going more than 25.
1: Yeah.
2: No.
3: Dangerous.
2: Yeah.
1: Well, she wants more than 25. So now it's pivoting to a Raptor, which are street legal now?
0: Yeah.
2: Okay.
1: So.
0: You guys got a spot by you? I told you I got a spot by me. Did I just send you that picture?
1: Well, Gabe told me Ashton might have a hookup, so I texted him yesterday, and he's on it.
0: Awesome.
1: Okay. He's on it.
4: That.
1: He what?
4: I text you that. I like how your phone sometimes, things come in, and you just don't know where they're coming from.
1: Wait a minute. I texted you that?
2: You texted the group.
1: No, I didn't.
0: No. I said, I found your golf carts, because we were there on Friday.
1: Oh, yeah.
0: You were looking for the golf carts.
1: Yeah.
0: And then someone in the group texted, maybe it was Josh, he said, Ashton might have a bead on golf carts. They might be working on a partnership for ESPN Madison, so... You know, that might be an option for you.
1: Oh, that's where it came from. I knew it came from somewhere.
4: Like, things just happen on his phone.
1: Yeah.
0: Can you walk me through the acquisition of your second metal palm tree, please? Because, again, you guys were standing there. You're talking to the owner. You were nice enough to introduce us to the gentleman. I could tell Angie was excited. I could tell just chatting with her that she was pumped.
1: Well, she was buying something.

0: the golf cart, and it just happened to be the palm tree. But I'm like, we have real palm trees in Florida. Yeah, but there's no shower on them. I'm like, you got me there. So we went with the one with the shower.
1: Well, I mean, as much as it rains, you know,
2: every day
1: in Florida. Yeah, like, what's the difference?
0: Which is fine, because I hate sand. I absolutely hate sand. I hate the beach. I don't like walking in it.
3: Do you guys have sand in your property?
0: Well, when you go to the beach on the boat, you get sand all over your feet. So we won't have to go far to rinse them off.
2: You don't have sand on the way down to the water at your lake house? No?
0: No. No. Some places do.
2: Yeah, okay.
0: Like next to us, but I'm just, sand just.
2: Is it a texture thing?
0: I think so. Yeah. Because it gets everywhere.
1: Oh, that's what it is.
0: You can't sweep up sand.
1: It's a dirtiness thing. Yeah, it's a dirtiness thing. It's a cleanliness thing.
0: It's tough to get rid of, so. I'm a pool guy. Total pool guy.
2: Fair enough. So Chewy and his wife did purchase another giant metal palm tree, and we did see the one that had the shower connector on it. It intrigued my husband for a moment until he realized there was no chance I was purchasing a metal palm tree with a shower in it. Now, we did purchase a swing. Because, you know, it's the state fair, and that's what I do. I purchase things
0: for the
2: state fair. For the lake, yeah. Okay. Did you happen to see that when you were moseying around the Expo Center? Did you see they got the giant umbrellas over them and the loungers?
0: The rainbow, is that the rainbow systems or whatever?
2: No, not like a kiddo one, like a grown-up one.
0: Oh.
2: Not that kind of grown-up one. Holy moly. In the middle.
0: Okay.
2: Not
0: I'm sure they had those there, too.
2: Not that kind of grown-up swing.
1: I'll tell you what. You guys are not doing a very good job of selling the fair. No. All right.
2: We just told you that they have adult swings. What's not to love?
1: I thought they're supposed to be a family-friendly environment.
2: No, the family. Like, you know, the swings, they're suspended and they're independent. So it used to be you had a bench.
0: Oh, I know. Yeah.
2: We got one.
0: Those are cool.
2: So we're going to run that out to the lake house as well. Did the rides? Did Spin City? You guys like rides? Carnival rides?
1: I mean, I haven't been on one in 20 years.
2: So that's a no then.
4: I mean, Tilt-A-Roll will.
1: That'll mess you up.
0: I'm not ones they set up for a week and then take down and set up for another week. I like mine permanently on property, like Universal or something.
1: So I was about
0: to
1: say, you're more of a like roller coaster theme park than carnivals.
0: Thank you. Yes. I've heard a few stories.
4: If you have the internet, you've seen enough.
0: Okay. Yeah.
2: Damien in the 920 weighing in saying, cleanliness, ? Isn't this the dude that doesn't change his socks?
4: Hygiene and cleanliness, two very different things for Chewy.
1: Yes. That is personal hygiene.
4: They are literally opposite ends of the spectrum.
1: Mm-hmm. Yeah. Personal hygiene for Chew, yes, it's an issue. Chewy cleaning his house, not an issue.
0: No.
1: Cleanest house probably in all of Waukesha County.
0: Clean before and after the cleaning lady. I also noticed the Brewer to Packer gear was about 90-10. 90 being Brewers.
2: Really?
0: 10% being Packers.
2: Even though the Packers play this week. I mean, and the Brewers obviously play this week as well.
0: Tons of Brewers gear.
2: But the Brewers play their first preseason game this week.
0: Yeah.
1: I mean, last year the Brewers were dominating August.
0: Yes.
1: Until Micah. Once Micah came, it felt like that flipped the switch over to Packers until we got to October in the postseason. Also helped that the Brewers, you know, had the 14-game winning streak and kind of put everything out of reach. So you're just kind of going through the motions till you got to the playoffs.
0: Yeah.
1: But
4: it's seasonal fanhood. Everyone's all in on the Brewers right now. And, I mean, some people that I talked to were going State Fair to the Brewers game. They were double dipping.
2: Yeah.
4: Not far away. Take a shuttle. You're there and back. It's have yourself a full day.
2: Yeah, that's a good point. I didn't really notice it, but now that you mentioned it, I think the crowd did swell. Now the weather got better, obviously. Like I said, we got there. As soon as the clouds cleared by our house, we were like, we got to get out of the house. Let's go to the fair. But then I think probably when the game ended, you know, went into extras yesterday, they ended up getting the victory. We'll talk about that as the morning goes on. I think the crowd got bigger, too. So there were probably some people who did just what you were saying. They were at AmFam Field and thought, hey, let's go grab dinner over at the state fair. We rode the Ferris wheel, which is the largest transportable Ferris wheel in the world,
1: so,
2: I believe.
1: So Chewy's out.
2: Because it's transportable.
0: Yeah.
2: Not permanent. Which was fine. It's, you know, they've got all the presidents on the gondolas to celebrate the 250th.
0: Once again, I was amazed on how just dumb some people are. just literally stupid. It's you can't even make this stuff up sometimes, right? So we go to Mamma Mia's, great pizza place right down the road on 84th Street.
1: Okay.
0: Love that place. Best salad and garlic bread ever. So we're in there. The place is full, you know, a little bit of line at the front desk. And some old guy decides that it is okay to play his NASCAR station as loud as you can on your phone in the middle of the restaurant. I'm amazed on how dumb people are.
2: Well, that's
0: so
2: selfish.
0: Everyone was like turning around going, and then finally, the guy who we were hanging with, good guy, told him to shut it off, to which he got a standing ovation. I mean, how dumb, seriously, as loud as you can on your phone.
1: It's no different than people walking around having the conversation on speakerphone in public.
0: It's just...
2: Or FaceTiming?
1: Yeah.
0: It's amazing. It's just like, wow. It was great, the ovation, though. I mean, everyone.
1: You notice how, if it was a younger guy, Chewy would have gone harder at the younger person doing
0: yes,
1: this.
0: Yes,
1: your generation, this. But because it's somebody now in his demographic, he just kind of just calls him dumb and leaves it at that.
2: Well, I think he also recognizes, he's like, dude, you're making us look bad, right? Like, come on. You know, if it was a young person, I'd be out. Like,
4: Chewy was most
2: generation.
4: Mystified by being able to get something like that on your phone. Wait, you can do that? You can play NASCAR on your phone?
0: Well, I do it sometimes on the plane unintentionally because I think my headsets are connected and they're not.
1: No.
0: And Angie will just look at me and go, what are you doing? I'm like, I don't know.
2: So that's user error.
0: That's user
2: again.
0: User error is fine. This was not user error.
2: This was just selfishness or
0: yes,
2: lack
0: this
2: of
0: was,
2: self-awareness.
0: I'm the only one in here and I'm going to do whatever I want.
2: I went through an incident like that the other day when we were coming back from vacation. Woman... six rows behind us does the thing. She's going to beat everybody to the line. Oh. She's going to beat everybody down the aisle. And she got to me and I turned around and I looked her dead in the eye. Like, don't even frickin' try. And then I turned around and Daria watched the whole thing happen. He goes, you should have seen the dirty look she gave you when you turned around. And Chase goes, if mom had seen the dirty look, that lady would have been in big trouble, bigger trouble.
0: Which is unbelievable because the other lady is the one being the idiot.
2: Exactly.
0: And she's giving you the dirt.
2: Exactly. Again, I'm just trying to police the crowd here, trying to police society. You don't run up. It's very, and everybody seems to know it, except for, to your point, like the gentleman at the pizza place, one or two randos who just think they run the show.
0: Do you think that's a condition? No, really.
1: Like, that you want studies commissioned on this?
0: Like, act like an ass.
1: Name this?
0: Like, act like an ass. I have act like an ass. I'm sorry. I mean, I'm serious.
1: Wait, you want studies commissioned? You want pills to help people who have?
0: Yeah.
1: I act like an ass.
0: I want
2: idea.
0: A name for it.
2: I have an idea. We should come up with cards, little cards.
0: Yeah.
2: They look like business cards, right? And when someone does something like that, it has a phone number on it, and that phone number directs them to some sort of study that's taking place, right?
0: Or
2: like,
0: a help.
2: You'd
0: line.
2: Be a great candidate for this study that we're doing, right? And then you can at least start compiling these people who make these sort of selfish choices
0: I think
2: in public.
0: It could be a condition. I really think so. I mean, everything else is a condition. Why not have this a condition? ADHD, ADD.
2: Those are real
1: things. Those are real things.
0: ALA. We'll call it act like an ass. ALA. Oh, you got ALA. I'm so sorry.
2: I kind of want Chewy now to do a spoof, like an SNL spoof for ALA. Actually, I think we're writing a Saturday Night Live skit as we speak. Do you suffer from ALA? Do you leave your phone on high volume watching a show in a public place? Do you talk on FaceTime when you're walking around Bed Bath and Beyond? You may have ALA.
0: Yes.
2: Well, all in all, let's give your fair, because Joshy, you went as well. Let's give your fair going experience from 1 to 10.
4: A 5. It's fine.
2: 5.
4: Lines are a little long.
0: Yeah.
1: So last week.
0: No,
1: y'all made fun of me because I don't go to the fair.
4: Yeah, you gotta go. You gotta experience.
1: You just told me it was a 5. We're talking about people and the crowds, and it seems like you go there to buy expensive things based on these two experiences.
4: I've never.
1: Why would I go to the fair,
0: Gabe? I'm going with a 3. The unis were so disappointing. They just
4: I saw zero mullets.
2: Oh my gosh, I'm so glad that you said mullets.
4: Zero.
2: Because we were in line for the Skyrider. So that's what we do. We go to Spin City, let the kids do the rides. We did that for about an hour, hour and a half. Of course, Dario won the girls' giant stuffed animals playing the pitching game. What are we going to do with those giant stuff? They're the size of Bango over there in the corner, okay? Like, what are we going to do with those?
1: What's a dad supposed to do if not win his girls' giant stuffed animals at the fair?
2: I believe that is exactly the defense that Dario gave me as well, so I'm glad you guys
1: seems like a sound defense.
2: Lockstep. But we take the Sky Glider then all the way back to the Expo Center because that's where we park, and we were going to go on the Ferris wheel, and then we're going to get the heck out of Dodge. I saw the most epic mullet. I saw it was high. Right? A little spiky spike action.
0: Tight on
2: up
0: the
2: here.
0: Sides?
2: Very tight on the sides. Okay. You know, over the ear, as far as like big, like 2 inches around the ears. And then the rattiest rat tail you've ever seen, all the way down to the belt.
4: Fewer and further between now, those are. So when you see them, you truly got to appreciate them.
2: Oh, 100%. I was like, Dario. Take a look at this.
4: The fair to me is, first of all, Gabe, you acting like you go through life just attending 8s and 9s and 10s is unbelievable. You don't get dragged to stuff constantly where you're like, I don't really want to be here. Yeah, I'm not having that good of a time. But here I am. I'm just doing it.
1: No,
4: because someone else really likes it, so I'm just doing it.
1: Yeah. Josh, I'm not pretending that that doesn't happen to me. But you guys sat here and admonished me.
4: Yeah.
1: How have you not gone to the fair? You got to go to the fair. If I'm attending 3s, 4s, and 5s.
0: Yeah.
1: I am not going, hey, you know what you have to do? You got to do this. I'm not going to recommend that to people.
0: He's got a point.
4: You got to do it. You just have to.
1: It turns out I don't.
0: But ours was because of the weather. I mean, I think that's why
1: I thought the weather would have
0: been
1: better for you because it kind of clear, if it clears out the crowd, you don't like, well,
0: yeah,
1: but you also
0: know,
1: like people watching. There's a bit of a conundrum in there for you, pal.
0: It's just the uniforms were disappointing. We had a checklist, which we didn't even wind up hitting. You know, we hit the couple's same outfit, right? I mean, they were fine. Nothing great. We saw the Furby. Did not see
4: what do you
0: the
4: say
0: oxygen
4: Furby? Are
0: tank.
4: You trying to say furry?
0: Furry? I thought it was a Furby.
4: No, a Furby is the toy for children.
0: Oh, a
4: Furries
0: furry.
4: Are people who dress in fur
0: That's
4: costumes.
0: What I was looking for.
4: Yes.
0: So we saw one. But there was no oxygen tank cigarette.
4: That's usually no. Maybe it's just becoming
0: which is
4: less
0: usually
4: common.
0: A lock.
4: Oh, yeah.
1: Yeah. I mean, that used to be, honestly, that used to be one of my favorite things to see anytime I went to Pado, when you could still smoke in Pado.
0: Yeah.
1: Like, you're walking over to a table game, there's some old person sitting there at their, at the slot machine. They got the old oxygen tank, and they got the grit going.
0: Grit. Yeah. Nothing.
1: I missed that.
0: Yeah.
2: I'm putting it as an 8. I had a great time. And I went twice and had a great time both times. Different.
0: Yeah, you were actually very happy.
2: We had a great time.
0: Yeah.
2: Fantastic time at the fair. Girls got some stuff, little trinkets, little tchotchkes, which I hate tchotchkes. And I was like, yeah, get the purse. Get the purse with your name on it. Let's bedazzle the hell out of it. How do I care?
4: What is the percentage of junk to useful things at the fair? Because I walked around there and the amount of AI trash, just simple garbage. Simply garbage.
1: Jen, you sent us the picture of the one where it's like a handful of Wisconsin sports MVPs around the counter at Real Chili. Mm-hmm.
4: I saw animals that were dressed in suits and portraits with hair popping out of glued to the outside of it. Who's putting that in their house? Who are these people?
2: I want to make sure that we give that photograph that I sent you guys or that picture that I sent you guys proper due. It was Brett Favre, Robin Yount, Christian Yelich, Giannis Antetokounmpo, Aaron Rodgers, and who's there in the back?
1: That's Oscar.
2: Oscar Robertson, thank you. Yes, a very young Oscar Robertson. All sitting around Real Chili.
0: Did Braun get snubbed?
1: Yeah, Braun's not on there.
0: He got snubbed?
1: Yeah. And Oscar never won an MVP here, so.
2: And they've got plates of Real Chili in front of them. Like, it's just horrible. But somebody's going to look at that and go, I need that in my man cave.
4: Think of... And this sent me down a spiral as I was walking amongst the aisles there. Think of all the cool vintage beer signs and signs that you find in basements that you then decorate your house with. If we're going to leave people in 40 years this garbage, this utter trash, it's not going to exist. It's just only going to be stuff from the 60s, 70s, and 80s because this is all garbage. And it's all we have. It's garbage. utter trash.
2: I kind of feel similarly about music sometimes, Josh, if I'm being honest.
4: You're probably right on
2: I'm
4: that.
2: Sometimes like, we could listen to today's hits, or we could go back and listen to yacht rock radio. You know, like, a part of me that's like, we'll stick with the 60s and 70s stuff, and at least I know I'll be entertained. We got to take a break here on Jen, Gabe, and Chewy. A lot of stuff to get to this morning. Brewers get the win, still have the best record in baseball. Now they head out west. How's it going to go? How do we need it to go with the Cubs sort of breathing down their neck in the division standings? We'll talk about Packers family night and Packers training camp. There seem to be some changes with who is starting with the ones or running with the ones at camp. We'll get into that. All and more. We're all warmed up. We're all stretched out here on Jen, Gabe, and Chewy.
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6: We are seeing delays now northbound on 41 from Capitol Drive up past Hampton. On westbound 94, backups from 35th Street to Holly Road. Eastbound's backing up from the stadium interchange past 35th. Everything else is looking pretty good. Just keep an eye out for those disabled vehicles. One on 94 southbound at Elm Road on the right shoulder. And then the other one in Ozaukee County, northbound 43, just north of Mequon Road on the right shoulder as well. Traffic is brought to you by Sewer Ninjas. 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And check out the TMJ4 Storm Team forecast. Morning fog, then partly cloudy skies for the rest of the day. A chance of storms to the south, a high of 80. Tonight, a slight chance for showers, partly cloudy otherwise, a low of 67. 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From the WTMJ Traffic Center, I'm Debbie Lazaga on 94.5 ESPN.
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0: Yeah, but that's all part of you taking the training law.
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0: Did this get sexual or something? 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

0: 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What a win for your Milwaukee Brewers yesterday. Taking the series, this time against the Twins, 4-3 the final in 10. Another great game, another exciting game, drama-filled game. I know everybody's going to talk about Jacob Mizrowski and his 200 strikeouts. I believe he is now only one other player in Major League Baseball history was faster to 200 strikeouts than Jacob Mizrowski, Spencer Strider of the Braves. But I want to take a moment and clap it up for Luis Lara and those acrobatic circus catches that he had in the outfield. Gabe, those for me, and you know, aside from the way the game ended with them walking it off, were the highlight of that Brewers win.
1: I mean, the first one, it almost felt like he lost it.
2: Yes.
1: Where it's just like, oh, he doesn't even know where
2: it
1: this thing
2: is. Turn.
1: Yeah, like it just, it was still a great catch, but all of a sudden he just, and I think, I forget who hit it, but after the game they described it as him just like Spider-Maning his way to go get that ball. Like he thought that Lara had lost it as well. Next thing you know, it's an out. But the last one that he made was, I mean, they had it on SportsCenter this morning on the highlight, covering 94 feet.
3: Wow.
1: Jumping knee first into the fence to prevent any runs being scored, allowing Bowers to, you know, hit the single to walk it off in the bottom of the 10th. That was an even better catch.
3: Is Sal getting Wally pipped?
1: So, funny you should ask. So they sent him on a rehab assignment.
3: Mm-hmm.
1: They have 20 days, Chew. They have 20 days to activate him. And, about 20 days from now, what happens?
3: That's playoffs.
1: No.
0: No, we're not there yet.
1: We get to the month of September,
0: yeah,
1: and we get to expand the roster.
3: Okay. That's fine.
0: So, what are you saying, Gabe?
1: What I'm saying is, I mean,
0: Brewers aren't going to have to make a tough decision?
1: No. I mean, once you hit the playoff roster, you know, there's a chance Sal gets left off the playoff roster. Maybe he ends up being your fourth outfielder. I don't know. But it's probably between him and Lockridge, depending upon how Sal's swinging the bat. And Lockridge got an advantage because the Brewers have so many left-handed bats that being a righty certainly helps. So, yeah, they'll have tough decisions once the playoff roster hits, but they won't have to make that decision until September.
0: Did he start his rehab assignment? I know that he was set to kick it off.
1: They sent him yesterday, so I had no idea if he played yesterday.
3: It's crazy how it changes, though. Because beginning of the year, they're like, oh, Garrett Mitchell, he'll be gone.
1: Yeah.
3: Because he wasn't playing well, then he turns it around. Now he's like, okay, he's got to be part of the future. And Sal, who we thought was part of the future, might not be part of the future.
1: Yeah, or he was struggling. So part of the reason they said they want to take the full 20 days is try to get him back on track offensively, back to closer to what he was last year.
3: Where do you go, Nashville?
1: Yeah.
0: So Brewers still atop the NL Central, best record in baseball, in fact. Cubs, 5.5 games back. And Gabe, you were saying this stretch of them now being out on the West Coast, they have San Diego followed by 4 games against the Dodgers, is kind of important. Not critical, but just given kind of where they stand, 40-plus games left in the season, playing against the Dodgers. That obviously has potential for a big swing one way or the other. What are you saying you think they need to go over the next 7 games?
1: I mean, going out west is always tricky for anybody. So if the Brewers just come out of this, it feels like 4-3 minimum. Like you split against the Dodgers, take 2 or 3 from the Padres or whatever combination you want to do. I think they need, over the next 7 games, over this next week in this road trip, I think they got to go 4-3. They got to come away with a winning record.

0: Brewers Braves action is coming Friday, August 21st and Saturday, the 22nd. 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
1: Does that concern you that it's coming?
2: Yeah.
3: I mean, earlier this year, they dropped 5 in a row. I think that's what it was, right? It was 5 in a row earlier this year. So, yeah, you just kind of...
2: San Diego's fighting for playoff life.
3: Mm-hmm. Yeah, they're trying to remain relevant in their division.
2: Yeah, just do what they do. Right? Out of those 7, Miz will pitch what?
3: One. You've got a 6-man rotation going on right now. Okay. He just threw yesterday. So he'll throw against the Dodgers. My guess is he'll miss Skubal.
2: Yeah.
3: Based on where everybody's rotation is right now.
1: San Diego, 8.5 games back of the Dodgers. Chasing the Diamondbacks. They're just 1 game back of them, but...
3: Yeah, but they're a game back of the wild card. That's the important thing for the Padres, is they're...
1: Oh, yeah, just 1 game back of the wild card.
3: Yeah, they're still sitting there wanting to be a playoff team, and they're knocking on the door of being a playoff team.
1: But so. Do you feel good about the lead the Brewers have over the Dodgers? Again, we always keep talking about those spots 1 and 2 as far as, you know, home field advantage and avoiding that wild card series. Do you feel good or not really yet? What type of lead over the Dodgers or whatever team is in that third spot in the league would make you feel good about them locking up 1 or 2?
3: 10 games?
1: Jeez Louise.
2: 10 games?
3: Well, there's a lot of baseball left. There's a lot of baseball left. So, yeah. I mean,
1: 44 games.
3: Yeah. So that's a lot.
2: And what is it currently?
3: So over the Brewers have a 4-game lead over the Dodgers for the third spot.
2: Okay.
3: So you want to have one of those top
2: 10s pushing it.
3: Well, you feel good about
2: it.
3: Well,
2: you shot for the moon there.
3: She asked me what it would make me feel good.
2: Fair.
3: I answered the question honestly.
1: Would you feel good with a 6? Would you feel good with a 7? Like, it feels like 10 is asking for an awful lot.
2: Well, you know, he doesn't like 5s and 3s, according to the state fair. That's not going to get it done.
3: When you guys rank it that way, yeah, I mean, you feel good about having that type of lead at this point. But having 4 games against the Dodgers, yeah, those have a little bit more added importance. That's why you have to walk out of that series at 2-2. And then you're right where you were when you walked into that series.
1: You worry that looking ahead takes place at all in baseball, because we're talking about the series against the Padres here. I think they're going to win that series. But then I'm like, well, unless they're looking ahead and thinking about the Dodgers and worried about that series and what it means for them. And frankly, they're pretty banged up right now. I know we talked a little bit about, I know we didn't talk about it at all, but Cooper Pratt, obviously, like some of these guys who have been consistent productive players for them over the last few weeks, not out there. So this is that next man up mentality that we always talk about. The Brewers like that they have depth at a lot of these types of positions, but does that make you nervous headed into what you said is sort of an important week?
3: Next man up wasn't even on the roster at this point yesterday. Wasn't even on the roster. Just signed him to a minor league deal and then purchased his contract.
1: I'm not even sure what city he was in yesterday based on the travel that he said he had.
2: You think Murph puts a lineup like this together because he's got Miz on the mound?
3: No, he had to put together a lineup like that because he had no other choice.
2: They're that banged up.
3: Yeah, well, Cooper Pratt had the MRI on the hamstring.
1: Joey.
3: And initially, the report was, oh, Pratt thinks he's going to be fine, maybe just needs a day. He said he could play, and the Brewers decided to play the Mike McCarthy high side of caution.
2: Yeah.
3: And placed him on IL. Joey Ortiz is day-to-day with a little twing in his neck because that happened on Saturday night. So now you're down your 2 left side of infielders, mm-hmm. which is why... Andrew Vaughn, come on down. You're playing third base today, pal. And then they had to kind of shift that around, and Bryce Terang ended up playing shortstop because the Brewers pinch hit for Vaughn in the 6th or 7th, whatever inning that was. So without Cooper Pratt, and as long as Joey isn't in the lineup, and if Joey's not in the lineup, you assume that he's not available to play, yeah, you're going to get some wonky lineups, mm-hmm. some potential wonky defensive positions. They just did that out of necessity.
2: Okay.
3: Anybody else think it was just weird watching Andrew Vaughn throw across the diamond? It's a weird throwing motion. Doesn't look natural. Yeah, not look smooth.
4: Certainly looks like a guy who's not doing it often. Is there any chance that maybe because of the unfortunate situation, we're going to see more Jake Bowers after the way he played? Like more consistently?
3: I mean, he was playing pretty consistent to begin with.
4: But, like, the whole pulling him and not letting and pitch hitting for him, all that, like, can we just let the guy hit just all the time?
1: Like, they are, aren't they? Like, now? I mean, you're saying are the injuries contributing to a silver

0: lining, which is that we're seeing Jake Bowers more often in the lineup.
1: Right, correct. The whole pulling him to pinch hit for him because it's lefty versus righty and we're trying to get, like, can we just let the guy hit all the time and just make him a fixture? Can we do that?
2: I mean, that's kind of what they've done. I mean, Vaughn's been more, I mean, and they did it again yesterday to Vaughn by putting Garrett right. Mitchell in there, which led to the shift of infielders that they had, even making it stranger with Bryce playing shortstop and a couple of booted, well, I guess they were booted balls, but balls that you would think could have been made had a regular shortstop been playing shortstop. I mean, you're going to, Murph's going to Murph, man. He's going to play the matchups. He's going to continue to do that. And people have been clamoring because Joey Ortiz during the month of July was fantastic.
3: Mm-hmm.
2: Guess who's playing a lot? Been playing a lot of third base when everyone's been healthy. David Hamilton, because they want to play the matchups. And there are only certain righties that Joey's going to play against. Now, Joey's going to play every day because the injury to Cooper Pratt.
1: And the difference is, McKelvey explained it as cutter throwers.
2: Yeah.
1: The metrics are I mean, it's hard to argue with Pat Murphy and what he's done, but sometimes it feels like we're tinkering when there doesn't need to be tinkering. Just let the guys hit.
2: Best record in baseball.
1: Just let them hit.
2: Top five offense.
1: Yeah. And then we bunt Bryce Terang, and then we pull a guy who's had a home run the previous day, and then the guy goes 0-for-4. Like, it's just a place of baseball. Let the guys hit.
0: I think you might be oversimplifying things out there, Joshy, but I understand the fan perspective in you is...
2: I think he's saying they're overcomplicating it.
1: I would certainly say they're overcomplicating it.
0: But to Gabe's point, they got the best record in baseball. Maybe that's what it requires. You know, a little brain power, a little complicatedness.
1: That's a great way to fall back on, like, yeah, okay, sure, yes, but are those all decisions that are going to make sense in the playoffs?
0: I think that's what you're trying to figure out, right? Aaron Rodgers posted, and I can't believe I just did that. Yeah, listen to me. Hear me out. He was on a pod, and amongst some of the other wackadoodle stuff he said, he was talking about how he thinks players need to throw more interceptions in practice. And the idea was, throwing the interceptions, throwing the incompletions in practice, you can go, oh, I know what I did wrong there. My front foot was a little too much. I had too much weight in my heel. Da, da, da, da, da, da, da. And I'm not saying that the games, the regular season, are practice, but there is some sentiment of, like, this is when you tinker. So that when you get to the postseason, you have the best possible roster, you have the best possible situation, and guys have played, much to your point about Andrew Vaughn over there at third base. If, God forbid, you need Andrew Vaughn to play third in the postseason, oh, the guy got some run this week in August.
3: Which is weird for him because he was a guy that never really took chances early in his career. He was real safe with the ball. But I can see that. I can understand his reasoning. Like, if you're going to try and throw it into a tight window, do it in practice.
2: See,
3: in the area,
2: they're
3: going to give you confidence, or you're going to say, I don't think so. Right?
2: Yeah. Yeah, that was the gist of what he's saying.
1: And how'd that go with Brett?
3: Brett didn't care in a game or practice, okay? He thought he could do everything.
2: He was going to try it, even if he's never done it before.
3: Yeah. Mm-hmm.
2: Hey, Brett, don't run this in.
3: Yeah.
2: Whatever you do, you cannot run.
3: Okay.
0: 800-990-3776. Gabe is saying 4-3 over these next seven games. Feels that would make you feel good, right?
2: Yeah, I think that's a good road trip.
0: I've been doing the math in my head, and I've been going, well, can they sweep the Padres and then go 2-2 against the Dodgers? Like, would that obviously would feel better, but I think it's more realistic. Yes, 4-3 over the next seven feels realistic, feels doable, and feels safe for this Brewers team still atop the National League and hoping to grab one of those top two spots as we get closer to the postseason. We'll take a break here on Jen, Gabe, and Chewy. 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
4: Even Chewy coming up on 94.5 ESPN. Still pretty quiet around the area, tightening up through the stadium interchange westbound 94.

0: heading all the way to Mitchell Boulevard. And again, from Elm Grove Road to Sunny Slope, eastbound's backing up a bit from the stadium to 35th. And northbound 41, slowing from Capitol Drive to about Hampton. 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And check on the TMJ4 Storm Team forecast. Morning fog, then partly cloudy skies for the rest of the day. A chance of storms to the south, a high of 80. Tonight, a slight chance for showers, partly cloudy otherwise, a low of 67. 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From the WTMJ Traffic Center, I'm Debbie Lazaga on 94.5 ESPN.
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9: We talked about the State Fair a little bit earlier this morning, guys, and I should have reminded you to swing by the Good Health Sauna stand at the Wisconsin State Fair in the Expo Center.

0: saw my friends over there at Good Health Saunas. 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We're going to get to some of the details that have shaken out since family night, some of the ways that Matt LaFleur and company are structuring their personnel groupings. But I want to get to this because I saw Christian Parker talking about this and I thought it was fascinating. So we have often lamented that the Green Bay Packers do not let fans or do not want fans videotaping practice and pushing it on their social media. This is something that we've seen over the last decade or so where fans are sitting in the stands watching practice. You know, a guy, Matthew Golden, makes an incredible catch in the end zone from Jordan Love and you want to post it to your socials and the Packers get feisty about it. They get frustrated. They sometimes have walked into the stands and been like, hey, you can't post that stuff. Well, Christian Parker is saying there's good reason for that. When he was a player, he says he used to actually basically scavenge through social media to see what video fans had put out, and he would do what the Packers don't want people to do, Gabe, which is, oh, what formation are they in? Who's here? What groupings are they using? It's extra information, he said, that helped him when he would face these teams.
1: I still don't think it's that big of an advantage. Matt LaFleur got a whole new section to the playbook this year, brand new concept to play. They're running plays that Chewy ran back in the 90s. Mm-hmm. It's not like, you know, they've reinvented football and plays and formations. Yeah, Packers are trying some different stuff out. Doesn't mean they're necessarily going to do it in a game. The NFL just gets so tight around the passing around of information. Information that I feel like most of the teams already have. Because of all of the preparation that the coaches are doing during the offseason, if a couple of fans post a couple of plays from practice, if that makes or breaks your season, you're doing something wrong.
2: Yeah, especially from an offensive standpoint. This is 8 years now.
1: Yeah.
2: There's plenty of film out there on what they do. Now, defensively, I could understand it from that standpoint because, you know, of exotic blitzes and things like that, and they talk about, you know, playing with three safeties on the fields, things like that. But
1: they just had a practice that was televised to everyone. I'm assuming that video from the practice from family night is readily available to and all NFL teams should they choose to go through it.
2: See, what we did is we worked on new stuff if we were going to put it in your OTAs where there's no one around. Mm-hmm. You know, that's when you do it. And then with your gadget plays or whatever, your fakes, you do that on a day it's raining out and you're indoors where no one's in there.
1: I mean, they've got plenty of practices. I mean, it's about once a week where they've got practices closed to the public.
2: Yeah.
1: If they really want to work on the, you know, top super secret stuff.
3: Where they were running trick plays and the media told us. They didn't tell us the place, but they said that's where they're doing all that stuff. They ran multiple. Was it just Thursday that they had the closed practice?
2: Yeah, that's plenty of time to do it.
1: I believe yesterday was a closed practice. Yesterday was a closed practice. So you they've got about one a week.
2: Yeah.
0: But when the margin of victory is so small in the league, and we always talk about how the teams are not all that different, right? Obviously, there's a spectrum of good teams and bad teams, but like it's minute, the differences between those teams across the spectrum. Why would you give any advantage to any opponent? You know that every team now has one person on the payroll because these staffs have, you know, swollen so big, who is exclusively responsible for that, for mining the internet, reading blogs, reading posts, reading things that, you know, or watching video, saving video, downloading video of things that people have posted from these training camp workouts. Like, I understand that it feels, to your point, like you're being way too paranoid. But if they pick up one little bit of information that they didn't have and they use that to then have an advantage, it does feel like it's not worth it.
1: But what are you doing in practice? You're not showing tendencies in practice, right? Like those are the big things. Hey, we're working on different formations, but you could have seven different variations of a play off that formation. I just don't think that in a practice you're going to be disseminating that much information from one fan posting one play. Oh, they ran trips this one play and Matthew Golden got the ball there. It doesn't mean anything.
2: Yeah, so you're not – you do that stuff during the season where you find a weak link, let's say, on the defense, and you try to exploit it through a new play or a personnel grouping that gives you a big advantage over that person. You're not doing it in training camp. The only thing you're doing – you're running all this. There's not new plays, you know? Oh, we've got 40 new plays. No. You have the same plays, but you change your personnel grouping. Because, like, when we used to free, what, unbelievable – at running slants, but you can only do it so much. Mm-hmm. So then we, because I've actually been split out running a slant, not very well, but
1: you know, to it.
2: But they have that package in there where now it's, you know, everyone's on the other side, but that's how you do it. You just look for advantages against the team you're playing, and then you put those plays in the week you're playing them. You're not putting it. You're not going, let's see, okay, we play Tampa Bay fourth week. Their corner over there I really don't like. Let's practice this play now in training camp. You know, do that stuff.
3: What my big takeaway from this was the Packers are clearly so protective because they're doing the thing they're afraid of other people doing. But then my secondary takeaway was, why isn't it shown more on the field? Why has it resulted in more wins and losses?
1: You want to know why, Josh?
3: Because it doesn't matter that much?
1: It doesn't matter that much.
3: That's kind of the answer I was coming to. And also, to add to this, after we saw what Connor Stallions did at Michigan, do we think that teams, if they really wanted to find advantages, would have a little more advanced system of finding these things and recording plays and getting them? Like, Meta glasses, you can have somebody take away the light to let them know they're recording. So do you think the volunteers, or however they're paid, that are at the practice field are checking people to make sure they're not recording the practices in its entirety? Like, there's the, oh, a play ended up on social media versus I can just record everything every single day. What's the big difference?
0: So are you saying that you think teams are sending representatives to...
2: Oh, they do.
0: Sure. Yeah. They're just sitting in the stands recording the whole thing.
2: Uh-huh. I don't think they're recording.
1: Throw a t-shirt and a Packers hat on
2: I don't think they're recording it, but they're sitting there and taking notes, you know. I don't think you'd... I don't know.
3: The point I'm making is it would be remarkable.
0: Taking the notes would be a lot more conspicuous than recording.
3: Yeah.
0: Every Tom, Dick, and Harry's recording whatever periods they can. But if you're sitting there with a notebook, excuse me, sir, you're going to have to come with me.
2: I guarantee you.
1: There's
2: though,
1: no sign, Jen, that says no note taking. They only have no video, no recording. It says nothing about taking notes.
2: Yeah, I don't know. I can tell you this. There are representatives in the stands. I get for family night. Guarantee
1: them. Oh, 100%.
2: Yeah. But they're not. They're just looking more so.
1: Well, and as paranoid as these guys are.
2: Things that really pop out that are like, okay.
1: And I know they just run vanilla stuff in these preseason games, but whatever they're running in the preseason games, you're telling me not a smart defensive coordinator is going to look at the traits of the Packers' weapons and go, oh, if they want to run this play, they'll probably put Christian Watson here and Jaden Reed here and Matthew Gold. Because they're smart. They know football. Like, it's... I don't understand, like, overprotecting the stuff just has never made sense to me.
0: Take a break here on Jen Game and Chewy. Still a lot of stuff to get to, including a rousing rendition of the national anthem at AmFam Field this weekend. Stick around.
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0: Eight. 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
0: 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Bet above the rest and eat with the best at the Potawatomi Sportsbook. So admittedly, I did not see this, but I'm about to. So this will be live reaction to something that Joshy felt very strongly about from over the weekend. We're going to play the video on the YouTube stream, so all those folks who are watching on the YouTube stream are going to be able to see it. But this was the Violent Femmes, Wisconsin's own Violent Femmes, and their rendition of the national anthem this weekend at AmFam Field.

0: I really liked that the crowd started to sing along. That was a flute, right? It was a flute?
1: Yeah.
2: Some sort of flute. Yeah.
0: And a grill. Weber grill.
1: Was that like a xylophone?
0: He was slapping it with the spatulas.
2: I don't know what to call the drumsticks he was using. I've seen them before.
0: Oh, I thought they were spatulas.
2: No. It's like they're almost
3: like a brush-ish.
2: Yeah. I don't know what those are typically called. But this video stopped me in my tracks. I'm going to be honest.
1: I like the flute. The flute was very...
3: And you couldn't even tell, right? Like you heard the little beat and the drum and the little,
1: the grill.
3: Typical snare rolls, but I guess this would be a grill roll.
2: It felt absurd. Going to be totally honest. Watching it, I didn't see it live. I saw it. Zach tweeted this out. He does work in the press box there for the Brewers. I couldn't believe, first of all, I didn't recognize it was the Violent Femmes. That's on me. Take my Wisconsin card away. But then rolling a Weber grill out?
3: What if I told you that the grill is a normal part of his drum set?
2: Usually?
3: Yeah.
1: No. Is it really?
3: Yes. Yeah.
2: Now it feels a little too on the nose. Does he usually play the whisk-like drumsticks with the grill?
3: I don't know if whatever he's using. I'm sure on like softer songs. I don't know if he's banging it with a regular drumstick as part of some of the songs. But yeah, the drummer for the Violent Femmes that has a drum, or excuse me, has the grill next to the drum set.
2: As a percussion
3: instrument. As a percussion instrument during Violent Femme shows. Yes. That is a thing.
0: Hey, there's a grill on the uniform, the City Connect uniform. Maybe they were just looking for some symmetry there.
2: I mean, the symmetry there is obvious. It's quite clear.
0: Tailgating.
2: Yeah.
0: Culture.
2: It felt, one, a little trivial. And here's the thing. If we're going to do the national anthem, we should go traditional, because every time we try and get fancy, it draws attention it doesn't want. Like the one for the baseball league? Where
3: the women's baseball league.
2: Yeah, she was singing way out of key, and she's trying to get fancy. Fergie. Keep it classic.
1: What about the guitar?
2: If you could slay an axe, you could slay an axe. I think that one fits.
1: I like the guitar national anthem. That's all right.
2: Yeah. Jimi Hendrix version.
0: Yes.
2: Beautiful. Wonderful.
1: Yeah, but the grill's a sideshow. It was all about the flute, which was wonderful.
0: Right? Very relaxing.
1: Yeah. Very peaceful.
0: I don't know. Sometimes I laugh because working on the national level, and people hear I'm from Wisconsin, I immediately can see in their mind the movie that's playing behind their eyeballs when they hear the word Wisconsin, right? And it involves cows, and it involves cheese heads, and it's all of those types of things. This does us no favors. That's what I'm trying to say. It's like nationally, now this, which I'm sure will be shown on, you know, SportsCenter.
2: I saw it get picked up by the national account.
0: Exactly. And then they go, you keep Wisconsin weird, right? Am I right?
3: No, you got 81 of these things that you got to cover during the regular season. Mixing one up's not that bad of an idea every once in a while. You try stuff and you move on. There's a lot of these you got to cover.
2: Just get the kids' choir. They can sing it. And just keep it classic.
3: Well, the part that killed you, Josh, was I think that if you just saw this and there was no editing in the video, I think you would have thought nothing of it. But because there's a specific cut at the end of the video we played, I think that's what threw you into your...
2: Yeah, the gentleman saluting the flag and, you know, his service, obviously, showing there. It's right after a guy playing a grill. That, to me, the visual of that was stop me in my tracks.
1: Sounds to me like you don't like change anymore. You want the same lineup every day,
2: I didn't realize
1: anthem.
2: It now. I'm a traditionalist when it comes to the national anthem.
0: I think that's an okay thing to be a traditionalist about.
1: Yeah.
2: I think I didn't know this about myself until I saw it happen. And then I said, you know what?
0: I also think you might be a little bit a victim of circumstance, because you had the woman 1 week ago that just kind of warbled her way through. And again, I know that she at one point was a recording artist, but now is probably maybe lost her voice a little bit. And then very now close.

0: proximity to that, you've got the guy out there slaying the Weber grill.
1: What was the one? We played another one before. Was there one last year that was very absurd? Maybe the listeners will remember it. We played one. I believe we played it like repeatedly over the course of a day because it drew that much attention.
2: Like somebody going for the high note and not being able to hit it, or what?
1: I don't know if it was the singer or the instrument that they decided. No, it was the guy at a hockey game. Now I'm getting closer.
2: Okay,
3: I don't remember.
1: Oh, let me find it. He was doing something absurd. Maybe he was like clapping his leg. I don't know.
0: Garrett weighing in on the Carbless Talk and Text Line 800-990-3776. Liz is more. He says saxophone is the best for a national anthem. Meanwhile, Justin in Middleton says still better than Flavor Flav at the Bucks game. Which is probably true, actually.
3: Yeah, boy.
0: We'll take a break on Jen, Gabe, and Chewy. Roll on right after this. Stick around.
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5: We've got westbound 94 still tightening up from just past 27th Street all the way to Holly Road. Back on the brakes just west of Highway 100 in pockets all the way to Sunny Slope Road. Eastbound's backed up 70th Street all the way to 35th. Also seeing delays now on westbound 894 coming out of the Mitchell Interchange past Loomis. 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And check on the TMJ4 Storm Team forecast. Morning fog, then partly cloudy skies for the rest of the day. A chance of storms to the south, a high of 80. Tonight, a slight chance for showers, partly cloudy otherwise, a low of 67. From the WTMJ Traffic Center, I'm Debbie Lahazaga on 94.5 ESPN.
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2: Shout out to Scott Wolecki, head pro at Frontier Park Golf Course. It was the Bongo National Anthem at a Nashville Predators game last year, where the guy is singing while playing two bongos in front of him, singing the national anthem.
1: And the best way I can explain it is it's as if I decided I was going to play the bongos for the first time. Yeah, and just start smacking stuff. Just start whacking and hoping for the best.
0: And then just start singing the national anthem while you're sitting there.
3: Now, that was worse than the grill. The grill was better.
2: Oh, 100%. Yeah.
1: What the grill has for it is they're musicians and they're good at it.
3: Yeah.
1: Just the visual of it was startling.
2: Well, because he's also like kind of hunching over it and he's getting real close to the grill and just like being real precise. Uh-huh. Like, I want to hit this part of the grill because it's going to get the sound that I specifically want.
0: I want to get to the Green Bay Packers, but thank you for the addition to the National Anthem Hall of Fame that we were putting together this morning on Jen, Gabe, and Chewy. A few

0: interesting lineup changes, lineup observations after Sunday's closed practice. So everybody watched the family night scrimmage. I believe the report on at least one of these guys was that they struggled. But first and foremost, you got to see yesterday at the secondary position, at the cornerback position, Brandon Cisse and Benjamin St. Juste running with the ones. Now, Keyshawn Nixon did run with the ones on some reps, but it was eye-opening to see those two running with the ones, I think, at least the second time around. I'm trying to follow some of the tweets that were pushed out there about that. Gabe, let's not overreact to one practice and a few different reps, but what is your takeaway from Keyshawn Nixon, at least at a few reps, not being with the ones at corner?
1: Right now, I know a lot of Packer fans were celebrating on social media yesterday, thinking this means that Keyshawn Nixon must be benched. He's got to be quarterback three, all these things. I don't know if that's the case. I think they're just trying different combinations, seeing, you know, making sure other guys get reps because it is a competition, right? Trying to figure out who your best two are going to be out there. So giving St. Juste and Cisse a bit of a run, that's not surprising to me. That's when you do this. It's not like, oh, well, Keyshawn's going to be out there full time. Well, if somebody's outperforming Keyshawn, then he should be on the bench. This, of the position battles going on, I think this is just an ongoing position battle thing. And it still would not surprise me if Keyshawn is in the starting lineup, but it is worth monitoring the fact that they did do this. Okay, are they going to do it again? Is Keyshawn going to be back out there later today at practice? Is he going to be running with the ones? It's one of those things where I don't think this is a permanent thing, but you just take note of it and try to monitor the changes as you go on.
2: Yeah, I don't think it's a big deal at all. Like you said, they're just trying to look at combinations and things like that and bring these guys up to speed. Because it doesn't necessarily, I know back in the day, when we, you know, ran team periods against our defense, it was usually our ones against their twos, and then the offensive twos against the number one defense. So I'm sure they probably still do that. So from a competitive standpoint, they're going against twos. So that's just switching it up, you know?
3: I think there is information to be taken here, though, because St. Juste has been better than I think the Packers even anticipated themselves. And family night was the beat up on Keyshawn Nixon night. Every highlight I saw from a pass catcher that was a wide receiver seemed to be coming against a guy I've either never heard of or Keyshawn Nixon. Like, Matthew Golden just dominated him and was largely the why he was like the one everyone was talking about. Because he got an opportunity against Keyshawn and he dusted Keyshawn every time.
1: Yeah, I think it's worth noting.
3: Yes.
1: But I don't... I'm
3: got
1: not
3: a long
1: looking
3: ways
1: this
3: to go before people can say we're clear of the Keyshawn Nixon
1: CB1
3: thing.
1: I'm not looking at this as, oh, Keyshawn's been benched. These two are now the starters. That's not the way I'm looking at it. I think it's noteworthy. Certainly, I'm not saying it's nothing. It's noteworthy, but there's still a month to go before the season begins.
0: I actually think this is an accountability thing as well. You can't have the entire fan base watch Keyshawn Nixon, and we were going to continue the conversation with Anthony Belton, have the performances they had on family night and then not have there be some sort of residual consequences, right? Like, everybody saw Keyshawn Nixon, to your point, Josh, from the videos that were posted, from if you were watching it live, didn't have his best performance. Neither did Anthony Belton. And so what do the Packers do? The very next time that we're able to see, or people are able to see the practices, those guys that struggled, oh, well, there are consequences for them struggling on that platform. So Anthony Belton was the other one who was running with the twos, according to a number of reporters from this weekend. And the Packers have really been praising Monk.
2: Yeah,
0: so all of a sudden, Gabe, do you feel like the line, the offensive line is getting a shuffling here and that we're going to see Jacob Monk starting instead of Anthony Belton?
1: So this is one that I feel like is more noteworthy because right guard was up for grabs. And we thought it was going to be between Belton and Jagger Burton. And Anthony and Aaron Banks has been out. So Burton's been running at left guard and Monk has been running at right guard. So, and you keep hearing them talk about, well, maybe Anthony Belton's better at tackle, all these different things. And Belton, to his credit, hasn't really shied away, just saying, it doesn't matter where I'm playing, I have to play well. So credit to him, he just hasn't performed the way he wants to. But if that's the line they're running out there, and Monk is that right guard, to me, Jacob Monk is actually probably having the best OTA mini camp now into training camp than any of these guys. Because if you wanted Jagger Burton to be the right guard, he'd be running at right guard, and if Monk was your backup, he'd be running at left guard right now with Banks out. Because it would seem like to me that once Aaron Banks is healthy and ready to return to practice and ready to go, Aaron Banks is your left guard. We know that. That would seem to point to the direction of Jacob Monk being the right guard, at least in their preferred starting five offensive linemen.
2: And he's more valuable, too, because he can play center. You know, where Belton can't.
1: No.
2: And Belton went through, I know he was a rookie last year, but he had that tough preseason game.
1: Mm-hmm.
2: Didn't he have like three penalties in a row?
1: Yeah.
2: Just terrible. So, yeah, some of these guys just kind of sit back on their laurels and be like, okay, I've arrived, which is nice. Because we all wrote Monk off.
1: Yeah.
2: We weren't sure he was even going to make the roster. But that's a valuable, you know, because there's your backup for two positions. Or actually three. Because he could probably play left guard, center, and right guard.
1: Yeah, but if he's your starting right guard.
2: Yeah.
1: Does that, now, Jagger Burton could be that interior guy that you're, Burton maybe both guard spots. If the center gets hurt, Monk slides over, you slide Burton into the right guard spot.
2: Yeah.
1: But I think it's, and who knows, hopefully Anthony Belton continues to perform and maybe he becomes your swing tackle. But it just feels like the offensive line is starting to become more of a clearer picture.
2: This is when you want to do it. Find your combinations early in camp. And we'll know more on Thursday because, you know, I know it's preseason, but you're going to be going against guys you are not familiar with.
1: Well, and true, even if they don't play guys, it tells you a lot by the guys they don't play.
2: Yeah.
1: Oh, these are the guys that they are trying to protect, make sure they don't get injured. And who knows if they end up playing anybody or if they don't play anybody against the Steelers on Thursday night or not. But you can, by the guys they don't play, tells you a lot.
2: Well, my guess is Monk will play, Burton will play, and Belton will play. Right? Maybe Monk plays center. Belton and he, Banks ain't going to play. You know that.
1: No.
2: And
1: regardless, Banks is not
2: playing. Ryan, I don't know. He might play a series or two.
1: Yeah, but if you want Monk to be your right guard, I don't think you put Monk at center until later in the game.
0: Who do you put back up center then when you pull...
2: Went Ryan.
0: Help me up. Zach.
1: Bacco Boele.
0: I couldn't get the first part. I got to remember now. You know, David Bakhtiari tried to help us all out with it by doing the D-box.
1: Z-box.
0: So I have to use that as the mnemonic device for it.
2: Well, it'd be nice to find a backup left tackle, which I guess they don't have yet.
1: Well, maybe Burton becomes that guy. Or excuse me, Belton becomes that guy.
2: Yeah, maybe.
1: Because he is more of a natural tackle.
2: Mm-hmm.
1: You know, they drafted him. He played tackle in college. Maybe he ends up being the swing tackle.
0: Well, that's what I'm trying to say. So, obviously, Thursday night they play the Steelers in the first preseason game. We think the ones might get some run, but not extended run. And so I'd be interested to see what that backup offensive line looks like. If some of these guys who are starters are also the backups at other positions. That's what I'm wondering is how much you're going to see some of these guys whose names we have mentioned out on the field on Thursday night. What would you guess, Joshy?
3: I think that what we're looking at here is Anthony Belton basically being the your spot's not given, figure out how to do how to stop a pass rush, which was his thing. He was one of the worst last season in terms of giving up pressures on pass rushing. I think you probably go Burton after, like, if you're really thinking Monk, because the way they're talking about Monk, they were really happy about when he played last season. And then if you're talking about him potentially starting, like, wouldn't you just go to Burton there? Because if he's fighting for a starting spot, you put Burton at center, which he can play and has played, and then just sort of figure it out. I think Kennard probably gets the nod if we're talking swing tackle, and Belton just has to figure out maybe the future has something for me. His thing is his feet are slow. So
2: whose feet? Belton?
3: Belton.
2: Yeah, I remember him at left tackle in the preseason last year. It looked like he was in cement.
3: So putting him at a tackle spot is going to make it even worse for him. So I think he has to figure out how to play guard before if he's going to play anyway.
2: It's starting to smell a little bit like your favorite thing that LaFleur does.
1: Don't rotate offensive linemen. You son of a... If they end up rotating
2: Burton and...
1: Monk.
2: Yeah.
1: I'm gonna be so pissed.
3: Here's the good thing. If Burton and Monk are good enough to be getting starter reps, I feel good about it because I have no faith in Aaron Banks to stay on a football field. And that, to me, is a big problem.
1: Which is fair, but, like, don't rotate guys at offensive line.
3: Right. Yeah, right. I agree.
2: I'm with you.
0: I guess I'm more concerned about who the backup center is.
1: It's either Burton or Monk.
0: Burton, the rookie.
1: Yep.
0: Or Monk, who you guys said could be the starting right guard.
1: Yeah, and then he would slide. If Sean Ryan gets hurt, you slide over Monk to center
0: Monk
1: and put
0: well.
1: In Burton.
0: Did he play one game last year at center? Or was it the Minnesota game?
1: In the Minnesota game. Yeah, he played center at the Minnesota game.
0: I think they were happy with that performance, mm-hmm. if I'm remembering correctly.
3: Who played center and was a disaster?
2: And had to Jenkins. Be pulled?
3: No. After... Was it not Monk that was like having all the issues with snapping, or was it someone else?
1: No, that was someone else.
3: Who is that person?
2: I'm pretty sure he's not on the team.
3: It was a disaster. Like they brought him in as the backup, and then they had to remove him right away. I'm confusing linemen. There's too many of them.
0: So this goes back to what you guys were just talking about with rotating positions, though. Again, this is a simulation that we are creating here, but if Monk ends up being your starting right guard and mm-hmm. you do sustain an injury at center, mm-hmm. does it not behoove you to have the backup at center be, to your point, Burton,
2: no.
0: as opposed to
2: well,
0: moving your right guard over
1: that's
0: and in?
1: That's what they did last year.
0: I know, but you don't like the movement on that. Time.
1: Well, no. Having versatility on the interior is fine. I just don't like the rotation of, oh, it's your turn to play right guard. Now it's your turn to play right guard. Right guard, right, and you're just alternating series. I don't think that's good for any sort of offensive line because we always talk about continuity. But when we're talking about backups, you have to have a little bit of versatility in who those backups are because you're not going to have 10... Most teams are only going to carry nine offensive linemen. Most teams have nine offensive linemen to begin with, so you don't have a true backup for every position. And that's what they did with Sean Ryan last year. Sean Ryan was starting at right guard. Elton gets hurt. They slide him over to center. And
3: prior to that, that's why Elton was so great.
2: But your center...
1: Yeah, because Elton could move around.
3: Right.
1: I mean, Elton went from left guard to left tackle previously.
3: And then also played center.
1: Yes.
2: But your center... And I don't think they're big on having rookies... start there, especially fifth round picks, even though they have started centers there before. He's got to be your smartest lineman because he's the one setting the calls, because your calls on the offensive line come from inside out, unless it's a cow call and it's the one time it comes from
1: Bruce
2: the outside
1: Wilkerson.
2: In with his moo. So my guess is they go to Monk because he's in his third year, a little more experienced, at least early on. Because mm-hmm. you do, I mean, and you got to do it quickly.
1: But that means Burton's got to be ready to go for left or right guard.
2: Correct.
1: Mm-hmm.
2: Yes. Yeah. So.
0: Interesting development from practice yesterday. And look, this could change on a daily basis. So for both of these things that we discussed, the Keyshawn Nixon situation and the offensive line, we'll see how it shakes out as the week goes on. But intriguing lineup changes for your Green Bay Packers as they try to figure out who the best players are for their roster.
1: Let's talk about something near and dear to my heart. 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
5: Still seeing some delays around the area. Southbound on 41, tapping on the brakes just past Appleton Avenue towards Silver Spring. Northbound, we got backups from just past Burleigh up to Hampton and again past Silver Spring. Heads up, though, we do have a crash on the ramp from Pilgrim up onto 41 northbound. Westbound 94, backing up from about 27th Street all the way to Holly Road, eastbound from Holly to 35th. And on westbound 894, just tightening up a bit coming off of Loomis towards 51st. 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And check out the TMJ4 Storm Team forecast. Morning fog, then partly cloudy skies for the rest of the day. A chance of storms to the south, a high of 80. Tonight, a slight chance for showers, partly cloudy otherwise, a low of 67. 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
0: 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Who is more likely to lose their quote-unquote starting spot? Anthony Belton or Keyshawn Nixon? Again, could be way too early to decide definitively who will be sitting the bench week one. But after what we saw at Family Night and after what you saw yesterday with both of them running with the twos, who is more likely, Anthony Belton or Keyshawn Nixon? Go ahead and weigh in on that. We'll check the results as the show goes on. We were just talking a few moments ago about how the Little League World Series is on the television above us. This is just more of a PSA. But Whitefish Bay is in the Midwest Regional for the Little League World Series. They won their first game, lost their second. and they are playing today at 10 a.m. That might be Eastern because, you know, ESPN likes to do the Eastern time stuff. 10 a.m. Eastern on ESPN Plus, taking on the team from North Dakota. If they win that, they move on to a game on Tuesday. If they win that, they move on to a game on Thursday. The final for the Midwest Regional is Friday at 1 p.m. Again, that's probably Eastern. So if you want to pay attention to a local team that is in the Little League World Series Midwest Regional, that is your opportunity today. I guess Matthew Golden, guys, had a pretty good little family night, huh? Matthew Golden surprising, not really surprising people, because, again, when you are a top-round pick like he was, you expect him to be contributing, but after what happened last year,

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1: You get a little more opportunity.
2: But there's no more Devontae Wicks. There's no more Romeo Doubs.
1: Yeah, but there's not going to be
2: as much rotation.
1: Healthy Tucker Kraft, healthy Christian Watson.
3: I think the case to be made here is basically, I mean, they told us the Doubs role is going to Matthew Golden. Now, is that going to create more? We don't know. But the emphasis, Matt LaFleur told us, is we need to run some more plays. We need to get out of the damn huddle and run some damn plays. Yeah. And then add on to the fact that the Josh Jacobs, regardless of the legal situation, seems to be less of a focus heading into this season. So a more pass-heavy team that's running more plays, I think there's going to be more opportunity than I think. Like, I don't think copy and pasting last season is going to fit.
1: Well, no, but what I'm saying is if your leading receiver last year had 55 receptions, like, I don't think that Matthew Golden's going to be the leading receiver.
4: So you think 55 is more realistic?
2: No, I don't either.
1: So you think he's going to have 75 and somebody's going to have more than that?
2: Yeah, because I think they're going to throw the ball more because I think they're going to struggle running the ball again, and it's going to be more of a high 50s, 40, low 40s.
1: Because I still think
2: pass run.
1: I think Tucker Kraft's going to lead the team in receptions.
2: I don't.
1: He's going to be the focal point of the offense.
2: He'll be the focal point, but I just don't think he'll be the leading receiver.
1: I mean, he's going to be getting 12 targets a game.
2: And he's also going to get double teamed and banged at the line and things like that.
3: 12 seems crazy. I think he's like an 8 guy at like max.
2: Targets, you're saying?
3: Yeah. Like at the end of the season, when you do how many did he average throughout the course of a season? It's like 8 seems to be where he
1: I just think he's going to be such a guy they want to get the football to.
3: The thing is, he's so efficient.
1: Yeah.
3: So, like, you could get a lot out of him without having to pepper him with targets. And if we believe in the rest of the talent, there's more to go around there.
2: What Wicks have for receptions? 40s?
1: 30.
3: I was going to say it was like 25.
1: Yeah, 30. Again, so in terms of receptions, this is how it went for the Packers last year. Dobbs had 55, Watson had 35, Tucker had 32, Golden 29, Wicks had 30, Josh Jacobs 36, Musgrave had 24, Jaden Reed 19, Emmanuel Wilson 15, Joshie's boy Chris Brooks had 13. Savion Williams had 10.
4: Regular season, I'm assuming.
1: This is all regular season.
3: Yeah, there's probably an interesting exercise to do here, where it would be look at some of the offense that ran some damn plays and didn't force the ball to Josh Jacobs, and how those work, especially teams that have, let's say, like a three-headed attack more at the wide receiver. Because the two things that I think
1: finding the three-headed part is going to be the difficult one there,
3: right? But I'm comparing it to, like, what did a team like, and they're not the Lions, but what did that route distribution and that target distribution look like between Jameson Williams, Sam LaPorta, and Amon-Ra St. Brown?
1: So Amon-Ra had 117 receptions. Jameson Williams had 65 receptions. Jahmyr Gibbs had 77. Oof. Sam LaPorta only played 9 games, had 40 receptions.
3: Okay.
1: You know, they had 394 receptions that had to be distributed for that team last year.
2: I think you're going to see Golden with a couple games where he has 8 catches. 8-9 catches. You know?
3: Yeah, but how many 2 is he going to have?
2: How many what?
3: How many 2 reception games is he going to have?
2: Oh, he'll have some. Yeah. But I just think, he's going to be their guy. You know what I mean? I think Christian Watson will always be your deep threat, but when it comes to 3rd and 6, 3rd and 8, he's kind of your scat guy.
4: Gabe, what did you have for Amon-Ra St. Brown?
1: 117 receptions.
4: Okay, good. I just wanted to make sure that what I was reading was the same as what you were reading. How did the Packers get to a point where they have a receiver who's up over 100 receptions per year?
1: Be as good as Amon-Ra St. Brown?
4: Well, so, first and foremost, you guys are saying that none of the guys that they have are as good as him.
1: I don't think so. And that's not a knock on anybody that the Packers have.
3: No, there's about 5 guys as good as him.
1: Amon-Ra's really damn
2: good.
1: But,
2: I mean, Golden could get there.
1: Yeah, maybe. You
2: know, we're not grading him after his rookie year.
1: No. And I love the weapons the Packers have. Yeah. I want to make that clear. It's just, you know, Amon-Ra, Jamar Chase, Justin Jefferson, like those guys are just in a category.
4: Just sucks that 2 of them have to be in the division.

0: The Packers.
1: Oh, yes. Mm-hmm. Yeah. It's real tough. But the guys like that are just in a category all on their own.
2: So what's realistic? I think we should put this on the Jen Game and Chewy Infinity Exteriors poll this morning. We're talking about Matthew Golden receptions for 2026, regular season. I think 55 feels reasonable because that's the number that Romeo Doubs was at last year. But also, we are hoping that they throw the ball more this year than they did last year. Not egregiously more, but just more where they're putting the ball in Jordan Love's hands more than Josh Jacobs et al. Running back's hands. So, do you feel comfortable putting a poll up that says 40 or, you'd have to go 49 or fewer, 50 to 59, 60 to 69, 70 or more?
1: Nice.
3: Yeah, I'd go 70. I would.
1: So who's going to have more receptions than him? Or is he going to have the most receptions on the team?
3: No, I don't think his yards will be obnoxious. You know what I mean?
2: Over 1,000?
3: Close, but I think he'll probably be more of a 13 per catch. I don't. Because I read an article this week that he's lighting guys up, but it's all in the...
1: Nobody believes you.
3: What's that?
1: You read an article.
3: I did. And it said he's lighting guys up, but his average per catch is only like 8 to 10 yards.
2: He's so good at the math, the football math, that I just put 70 times 13 into my calculator. It's 9-10. So he was right. He was like right 70 catches, 13. He's not going to hit 1,000. He nailed it.
1: I tell everybody this. When it comes to football, Chewy is a football genius. The rest of the stuff, questionable at times. But when it comes to football, whether it's football math or football concepts, whatever, I never question anything football.
4: Well,
1: when it comes
4: it's interesting. When it comes to box score stuff, Savant can put it together really well. When it comes to win-loss records, we ain't got a prayer.
3: It's the odd number. It screws me up. I'm much better with even numbers. I think most people are. Yeah.
4: And the math was invented because he can't remember 17 games and not do the math.
3: So last year I go 45. You guys all look at me like I'm insane.
1: Mm-hmm.
3: Right?
1: Mm-hmm.
3: Turns out I was right.
1: You were wrong.
3: How many do you have?
1: 30.
3: I was close.
2: And
3: now I'm saying 75, and you're looking at me like I'm nuts.
2: Yeah, so the common denominator there is you.
3: Yeah.
4: Also, you taking victories being 15 off. The sliding scale of what makes you right or wrong.
2: Yeah, the window is huge now.
3: So if he has 55, it feels like I'm close.
2: But then he'd be right. He said 55.
1: What? So do you think 75 receptions leads the team in reception? Because that's what I'm trying to like balance in my head. Of, okay, where, because yes, I think all four of those guys,
3: yeah,
1: especially with Jaden not being healthy last year, all four that we're looking at as the top four weapons, Golden, Watson, Reed, Tucker,
3: yes,
1: are all going to have more receptions than they did last year.
3: Correct.
1: Because you're losing the 85,
3: yeah,
1: right, from Dontavian Wicks and Romeo Doubs.
3: Yeah.
1: Assuming they throw the ball a little bit more.
3: Yes.
1: So is 75 receptions that lead the team in receptions, or is somebody going to have more than 75 receptions?
3: I think it'll all be close. What I do think he'll lead in is targets.
1: Okay.
3: I think he'll lead in targets.
1: He's just a different receiver. But if he's on that Romeo
3: we don't
1: role,
3: look
1: that
3: at
1: makes sense.
3: Christian Watson as 3 yard reception, turn it in.
1: No.
3: He's down the field.
1: Yes. Yeah, because he's not the type of guy where he's got the shiftiness where he's going to make someone miss. He's got the straight line speed where he can get open downfield and then run with it 15, 20 yards.
3: I think you're going to see a lot of slants, a lot of outs from Golden. You know how I always tell you that? It's stealing. The 8-yard rollover out because he has so much. That's like pitch and catch, we called it. It's pitch and catch. They should be running that 3 times a game. And the setup to that is the out and up, which the DB, because he's so fast, has to be worried about.
1: So if he's got 75, how many does Tucker have?
3: Tucker will have in the 60s, 68, 60, 65, 68.
1: Jaden?
3: Jaden will be in the 40s, just because he's a zebra guy. You know what I mean?
1: And Watson.
3: And then Watson, they'll all be in that. They'll be jumbled in that 75-60 area.
1: Somewhere 60 to 75.
3: Correct.
1: Okay. So yeah. 75 at the end of the day is the leading reception. Maybe not yards, because Christian could have
3: correct
1: the big plays, go over 1,000 yards, that sort of thing.
3: Yeah. I just see

0: Golden as their Devontae Light right now. 3rd and 6. All right, let's run a slant. That's why they moved him to X, so he can be on that single receiver side,
1: mm-hmm.
0: and then make a decision if they're gonna play him inside, outside. They got to cut him loose.
1: So not just they have to cut Jordan loose, they got to cut Matthew Golden loose.
0: I would cut him loose. Like, I would have a play in every week, slant go, out and up, you know, something where that DB's got to go, you know, that's how I would attack it.
2: Yeah, and again, as much as we talk about Christian Watson being that unique talent, right, who can go down the field, his big body and whatnot, Matthew Golden is faster. Right? By his numbers, he's faster.
0: And so, shifty and quick.
2: And yeah, that's what we've seen.
0: Scatty, we call
2: it. Figure out a way to use that speed, that scattiness to your advantage. We're going to put it on the Infinity Exteriors poll for Matthew Golden receptions for the Packers this year. 49 or fewer, 50 to 59, 60 to 69, 70 or more. Chewy is firmly in the 70 or more category. Gabe, it sounds like you're in the 50 to 59 category.
1: Yeah.
2: 800-990-3776. Let us know where you stand. We'll take a break. Be right back after this.
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4: Westbound 94, we've got some tight traffic from about 30th Street all the way to Holly Road, eastbound from Holly to 35th Street. Southbound 41, hitting the brakes right about at Appleton Avenue to Silver Spring. Northbound from about Capitol to Hampton. So that's just a little pocket there. It's doing a lot better than earlier. And then we've also got a crash on the ramp from Pilgrim to northbound 41. Luckily, it is on the ramp. It's not on the main line, so things are rolling past that without much of a problem. 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And check out the TMJ4 Storm Team forecast. Morning fog, then partly cloudy skies for the rest of the day. A chance of storms to the south, a high of 80. Tonight, a slight chance for showers, partly cloudy otherwise, a low of 67. From the WTMJ Traffic Center, I'm Debbie Lahazaga on 94.5 ESPN.
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4: 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How many receptions will Matthew Golden have in 2026? We're putting it on the ESPN Milwaukee Infinity Exteriors poll. You can find it on the YouTube stream as well. I'm very curious how this is going to shake out because of all of the reasons that you guys sort of batted around in the last segment. You know, I guess I didn't think that he would be the leading receiver. I do think that because of Tucker Kraft and how well he did for the Packers last year before he got hurt, I thought that they would try to make him sort of a premier target. But Chewy, I cannot deny the unique talent that Matthew Golden is either. And when we saw him late in the season and we saw sort of the, like you said, the, what was the word you used?
7: Not scatty.
4: Shimmy. I was going to say shimmy, but I knew that wasn't right. This is Dancing with
6: Schwimmy,
4: Stars.
6: Schwimmy.
4: When you saw that, and when we saw that, it looks like he will be a very productive weapon for them as well. My concern, as always, with all of these players is staying healthy, right? And not putting him in positions where, you know, we are potentially compromising his long-term health. So, folks are going to weigh in on this. They're going to get their votes in, and I'm very curious to see how it shakes out. Joshy, did you say where you would vote on that poll?
8: Yeah, I'm leaning towards the 70-plus simply because of the function of Matt LaFleur's offense relies on that target so much. I think the biggest thing that's going to bring excitement is the increase in pass attempts and the pace of the offense. If that doesn't happen, I think Gabe's right. And they're going to sort of not have enough to go around. It's going to be sort of flat when you look at it at the end of the day where everyone's sort of within 20. But if they truly are practicing what they're preaching, there should be an uptick and more targets to be distributed, raising the floor for everyone.
9: But I just, trying to find an example that teams are able to successfully feed four pass catchers the ball is really hard to find.
8: Oh, yeah. Someone's going to lose out. There's going to probably be a distant fourth. And
9: that's the way most of these teams that I've been looking at through the break have operated, where you've got two or three pretty heavy at the top, and then way at the bottom is somebody else.
8: Unfortunately, I know we never want to talk about it, but injury will probably be a separator in one of those. If we're to draw it out and how the seasons go, typically, well, someone's going to miss a significant enough amount of time that it will affect how they receive targets. Because if one of them gets hurt and we're having to play a lot more Savion Williams or Bo Melton.
9: Bo Melton.
8: I called him Belton. Bo Melton, then you probably see it really hone in on the top three options. Like, that's probably what we're going to see happen.
4: Now, somebody did mention on the YouTube stream, 4 catches a game is 68. He will surpass 70. Again, simple football math.
9: So the closest I think I can come is what the Cowboys did last year. So George Pickens had 93 catches. CeeDee Lamb had 75, missed 3 games. And then Jake Ferguson had 82 receptions. And then their third receiver, again, big fall off there with just 40 catches. And that's one of the most efficient offenses in the league last year, where they had 419 receptions to divvy out. Whether the Packers throw the ball 600 times the way that the Cowboys did, I guess, remains to be seen. But that's the closest I think we're going to come in terms of trying to spread targets around to the guys you want the best that you can. And yes, there's going to be some injuries. Guys missed some games here and there. But you had Pickens with 93, Lamb with 75, Ferguson at 82.
4: But Chewy, you mentioned earlier Devontae Light. And I think it's a good way of sort of assessing the wide receiver group. Because, yes, we really liked when Devontae Adams was a member of the Green Bay Packers, how they used him in the offense and how he sort of became Aaron Rodgers in case of emergency break glass guy. Mm-hmm. I'm not sure with the routes that you're going to be having Christian Watson run, he will always be in those positions, right, to be able to kind of take a check down and then move it down the field and whatnot. But I always, I guess, envisioned him being sort of that Devontae Adams-ish player.
7: Yeah.
4: They play different spots, obviously. I'm not talking about them being the same type of receiver, but that's sort of how I always envisioned that being. So am I wrong in that?
7: No, but it's an easy read for the quarterback when you got single. You know, they used to do Devontae, single receiver one side. It's easy for the quarterback. They're like, oh, okay, safety's going to cheat that much over there. Pre-snap read, you're like, okay, I'm not going there. You know, you still got to look to get him to move, and then on the backside, for a lot of those routes, it's called spacing. I have this area, the zebra receiver has this room to move, and your Z has that much. It's just like, bing, nope, okay, and then bing, bing, bing. Someone's always open. But it's the pre-snap read where you don't have to wait to the snap of the ball to see what they're doing, where his decision's already made, and I think you should get that with Golden on a lot of plays, especially third down.
4: We'll take a break. Be right back after this.
3: 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With Wilde and Tausch, you won't miss a play.
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3: 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Yes.
9: 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Micah Parsons is the guy we thought he is.
3: Wilde and Tausch.
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4: 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Going to be a late one for your Milwaukee Brewers tonight. They're taking on San Diego. That's an 8:40 start time. Logan Henderson on the hill with his 2.70 ERA, trying to get the Brewers off to a good start on a West Coast road swing that includes a four-game series against those Dodgers. Will Deontausch is next on ESPN Milwaukee. Have a great day, everybody.
19: Northbound on 41, we are seeing delays from about Capitol Drive up past Hampton. The southbound side's cleared up nicely. Remember, we do have that crash, though, on the ramp from Pilgrim Road to northbound 41. Westbound 94, still delayed from 35th Street to about Holly Road, eastbound from Mitchell Boulevard to 35th Street. And that's about it. 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And check out the TMJ4 Storm Team forecast. Morning fog, then partly cloudy skies for the rest of the day. A chance of storms to the south, a high of 80. Tonight, a slight chance for showers, partly cloudy otherwise, a low of 67. 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From the WTMJ Traffic Center, I'm Debbie Lazaga on 94.5 ESPN.
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0: Well, the Itoush rolls on with the big fella back from the former Yugoslavia.
1: Six countries out of one.
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1: Jesse's scheduled to.
2: So, Jason, quick question, because I've, like I said, I've, you, Packers camp has been going about a week and a half, 2 weeks now. Biggest storyline for you

0: from the 2 weeks is...
1: Yeah, I don't think you can avoid the Trey Smack watch.
0: Sounds like a little bit of inconsistency is what... I know he had a nice family night. He missed one kick on family night.
1: Yeah.
0: Here's the deal, and I saw your commentary on this, and I've said this the whole time when they decided to get rid of McManus, is you're putting a lot of added pressure on a young man. Like, that's just how this is going to go. And now, hey, welcome to the big leagues. Like, this is going to be a part of it. So I don't mind all of that. But then let's not act as if scrutiny on that position isn't going to be there. Like, it is important. Games are won and lost by made kicks. Like, that's – ask the Buffalo Bills. They got a whole different scenario going if Scott Norwood makes a 47-yard kick. Like, that's the reality of championship football. And when you have it, you don't blink and you just go about your business. When you don't, you worry about it. And Goody, for as much as I think Goody has done a lot of really good things, he has not handled the kicking scenario very well. Like, it's been a mess. Whether it's drafting Anders or, McManus just didn't perform well in the postseason. I don't mind moving on from McManus.
1: Mm-hmm.
0: I don't think that's a bad, especially you're going to be paying him top dollar or at least high-end kicking money. But when you have a team that you think is championship ready, you have to have a kicker that's ready for moments. And maybe Trey Smack will be. And I know there's a lot of talk, the family night scrimmage was great because they did it a little differently. They had him out there, and he made some kicks. Confidence is everything in sports. You gain it by having success and trusting your work and that you've put in the time, and then it becomes second nature. That's what we're all hoping for from Trey, but these moments are going to come.
1: Mm-hmm.
0: You can have all these, and trust me, while we don't think it's a big deal as fans – from a player standpoint, every time you get out there, you're building your resume and you're building your confidence bank. And until your bank account is full and you feel really good about it, you're always going to be a little bit. He was, I bet, as nervous as he's ever been out there on Friday night it was.
1: Mm-hmm.
0: I bet that's as nervous as he's been, even probably more so than he's kicking against Tennessee down in the swamp. That's the reality. And that is going to be a storyline until you feel like it's not, because you're not talking about it.
1: And look, I think the other thing that was problematic about this, and remember, to Tausch's point, we had Ryan Longwell on a couple weeks ago. His rookie, he was a great kicker for a rookie. He also missed a chip shot field goal that would have won a game in Philly. And when he missed it, that was the difference between the defending Super Bowl champs playing the NFC title game at home and playing it in San Francisco. They won the game in San Francisco anyway, so it didn't matter, and they went back to another Super Bowl, which they ended up losing. But it didn't end up costing them dearly, but it could have, right? Because you lose on the road, and you're thinking, God, we should have played this game at home. So that's the margin for error that even one game that you lose because you chose this kicker can cause.
0: And you could look back at that NFC divisional game against San Fran. I don't even know who they would have played in the NFC championship game. They had the San Francisco 49ers beat.
1: Mm-hmm.
0: If Anders make, and again, it's easy for all of us to say this. That was a case where I don't blame Goody as much because nobody thought that the Packers would be in that spot in Jordan's first year. I don't blame him. But now, everybody thinks that they should be. And you're still going young. You have a lot of belief in this young man, and hopefully it's going to be warranted.
1: And the fact that that Matt LaFleur had the officials stop signaling whether the ball went through the uprights or not.
0: Well, that was a joke. I wasn't there, but that seems like that was a joke.
1: It wasn't a joke. They still don't do it.
0: Why?
1: I mean, luckily the one that he missed yesterday inside the Hudson Center hit off the upright. But again, we just move and stand in a different spot so we can see if it goes through the upright. So I don't know, but it's not a joke, Tausch. Like
0: I thought it was like a ha ha deal.
1: No,
0: the
1: officials at practice do not signal whether the ball went through the uprights or not.
0: That's embarrassing. That's embarrassing. I know you're reporting it. I'll take it for what it's worth. I'm assuming he's joking. Because you can't be that. That's like 1984.
1: Why are they still on? doing it.
0: No, that's crazy.
1: They're still not.
0: That's insane. So yeah, what, well, if somebody drops a touchdown, are you going to say it's a touchdown?
1: Yeah, you're just not going to signal, I guess. You're not going to say incomplete. You're not going to say touchdown. I'm going to get to Matt LaFleur.
0: Oh,
1: I will probably.
0: God, that's
1: it's a true story.
0: That sucks. Yeah, that can't. I understand that it's true, but that can't. Well, I'll get to my takeaways. I think you got to go. If that is indeed the case, I don't understand why every practice that's out there isn't open to the public. It's still like.
1: Also,
0: have we gotten any answers on why that is, or is that just nobody will bring that question up?
1: Nope. Because one was supposed to be a walkthrough and then they practiced anyway. And, again, and by the way, I think there's only 13 total and I think we're done with it with half of them. Today will be, I think, the 9th or 10th practice that's open to fans. So we don't have a whole lot left, including family night. All right. I'm going to get to Matt LaFleur. I'm going to leave Tausch and Owen to get a little, did you hear this going? 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
0: So, Jason,
1: out
0: you
1: more.
0: Head down to Matt LaFleur. There is a little interesting breaking news about someone breaking something in their hand in the NFC North that I think is a big story, much like a retirement was a big story last year of a team that I think has a chance to win the division and keep the Packers another year without winning the North, even though I saw that's one of the big things up at Win the North. We'll get to that along with some Could You Hear This as Jason heads down to cover Matt LaFleur's press conference. We'll do that next. It's Wildy and Tausch.
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Now, mm-hmm. is he going to be able to be consistent enough to do that? I don't know. That's what the Packers are going to try to find out. Because what this tells me is, you know, they liked Anthony Belton's size, his physicality, not his consistency. That's why he's Correct. Been bounced around. And now it looks as if he's probably not going to be. And, you know, all of the

0: happen to Jordan Morgan, it'll be Zach Tom gets thrown over to left tackle. If that's really where they're at, that would make sense. Mm-hmm. And then you move two guys, and you're that's going down a road that I hope this Packers front line doesn't have to go down.
1: We'll hear from Matt LaFleur. I also want to talk a little bit about Brandon Cisse after I get down to practice. But we're going to play trivia next as I make my way down there.
0: If you're talking right now, who is starting? We go up to Minnesota September whatever. What day is the game? I want to make sure I'm accurate. What day is the
2: 13th.
0: September
1: 13th.
0: They load up on the plane September 12th. Who are their starting five offensive linemen right now?
1: So the I will answer that because I know you love it when I don't answer questions.
0: You can tease it. You can tease it. You had a long walk.
1: Well, no, because I do have a long walk. The question that I have is, what exactly is going on with Aaron Banks, and how long are we thinking that there's? Because he claimed in the offseason to be healthy, and now if he's just doing individual drills all the time, how ready is he going to be for Week 1 against, by the way, a group that is pretty daunting with that defensive coordinator, Brian Flores.
0: What has been the official report? Has it been veteran off days, or has it been he's not healthy enough to play?
1: No. Knee. He's got a knee. He's got a knee. So he's able to, they're limiting his reps. They're treating him basically like they're treating Tucker Kraft, like they were treating Devontae Wyatt and Zach Bacobiwele, as they treated Javon Hargrave yesterday.
0: Is Zbac taking team reps?
1: He, for the first time in camp, he did it yesterday.
0: That was the first team 11-on-11 that he's done.
1: Correct. So now he's done it more recently.
0: Yeah, I think the concerns as from a fan standpoint on this O-line being a lot better, you just went through 2 weeks of camp and you had your starting highest paid, high paid left guard and right tackle not do any team reps until yesterday? Is that what I'm understanding?
1: Correct.
0: That ain't good.
1: Yes.
0: That ain't good.
1: We will get to more.
0: Hey, Jordan
1: after,
0: Morgan. Hey, how's passing off stunts with Aaron Banks? Oh, I don't know. I haven't been able to do it. Well, how are your run fits with Aaron Banks? I don't know. We haven't done any reps yet. And then you expect to go dominate up in Minnesota? Like that's not viable. It's not good.
1: It is definitely not good, and that is the reality where they're at. They are also banged up at a couple of other positions. They just added another wide receiver for numbers. Matthew Golden will not practice today because of a toe injury he suffered apparently on family night. Jaden Reed will not practice today because of an ankle injury he apparently suffered on family night, even though he said he was just having cramping. So those guys will not practice today. Savion Williams had a very good day yesterday, so there's good news for him that he's getting extra work. But they're down there. They're down a little bit at corner. They're down at tight end. And as we've just spent some time discussing, they have their offensive line issues as well. All right, Tausch and Owen are going to play trivia. Normally, it would be the sports weekend recap. Instead, it is the sports last 3.5 weeks cap.
0: I almost brought up breaking down Yugoslavia. Was what I thought about doing, but I didn't.
1: Caller 18, because according to Jesse, it's been 18 shows, kind of like Jaden Reed, Tucker Kraft, and Christian Watson all playing together, which they had zero snaps last season together. It's kind of the way our show has been. Caller 18 for trivia presented by Cousin Subs, 844-770-3776, 844-770-3776. Caller 18 plays trivia after Tausch tells us about Momo.
0: Well,
1: he's going to be headed very soon.
0: I need to get back down there. I'm telling you, I had a tough end of last year. Wasn't getting around. I went down. 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
8: I don't know how many quarterbacks you can use Kwesi Adofa-Mensah, the former general manager, as the scapegoat for. J.J. McCarthy didn't work out. It's clear and obvious. Justin Jefferson isn't happy, which is a key in all of this. They fired the general manager, brought in somebody else. The head coach went out and got Kyler Murray to be a part of this quarterback competition. This has to work in Minnesota. And I don't know that the organization is going to continue to gamble away seasons on the promise that once upon a time was J.J. McCarthy. I think this is Kyler's show. If J.J. McCarthy somehow, some way ends up starting games, it would be because he blew everybody away in his training camp in preseason, or it would be because of an injury to Kyler. And I think those are both long shots as we sit here today.
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0: disappointed that the Brewers couldn't go after Skubal. Felt like maybe this was the year they go for the big fish on the market. A lot of uproar that that he went to the Dodgers instead, I would say.
1: So disappointment that the Brewers, because we didn't get the big fish, we ended up getting some smaller, you know, trout, if you will, not Mike Trout, but just we didn't get the big swinger, and that's the disappointment. And is it people don't feel like the Brewers pushed all their chips in? Fair?
0: At first, yes, but there have been reports that the Brewers did offer three top 100 prospects. So there is question about whether whose offer was better, the Dodgers or the Brewers.
1: Well, a good homestand finished up. The Brewers are heading out west for a little roadie, up 5.5 games, which is about where they were when we left, when all of us kind of took our breaks. We'll see how August and September go, but I think Brewers fans should be excited. 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Jason is down at training camp again. Guys missing from family night. Guys are missing practice. But getting ready to get their first preseason tilt with a couple of old buddies in Aaron Rodgers and Mike McCarthy out in Pittsburgh. That is Thursday night. Today is Monday. So this will probably be the last day of work before they head out. We'll be curious what Jason is seeing and hearing and feeling down at Packers practice. We'll get to that next. It's Willie and Tausch.
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0: Packers practice at Ray Nitschke Field under cloudy skies. Tucker Kraft continuing to get individual drill work. They are in pads today, Tausch. So one of the few padded practices in camp as compared to your day out here. Josh Jacobs continuing to work on the side. He had a groin injury late last week. Tausch, speaking of Josh Jacobs, as far as we know, and I have checked in with the Brown County District Attorney's Office multiple times, we have no new news on
1: his
0: situation.
1: How do you do that? Is
0: situation.
1: There somebody you have a contact there? You just call and text? Yeah. Or how does that work?
0: I email them and say, is there any update on this case?
1: And then they sir, say, this is a Wendy's.
0: This
1: why
0: is an
1: why are you saying this?
0: This is a... Would you like a double stack?
1: Get your usual 50 nugs. Is that what you want? Yeah. Throw that in there. But what are you hearing about Jacobs?
0: It is an ongoing investigation. But I when I talk to lawyer friends of mine or police officer friends of mine, they find it to be unusual, and I just don't know if. You go through this period of time getting him ready for the season without having any real clear idea. I would assume that from a off the record talking to people involved that the Packers get some sort of more information than they're going to give some reporter who's emailing in about it, right? Wouldn't you think?
1: You would think, yeah.
0: So he is not practicing, but he has been here from day one at camp, and I don't get the sense that anyone associated with this team is fretting about what his availability might be for the September 13th opener against the Minnesota Vikings up in the Twin Cities.
1: How has he looked so far?
0: He looks great. He looks like he's in great shape. He hasn't had a ton of padded practices because they haven't had a ton total, and he's missed a couple now, but he's... You know, for a guy that I think people are thinking too much, in my opinion, about how last season went and forgetting. I mean, first of all, he still had 13 rushing touchdowns last year. Like, you went inside the 5-yard line, he was scoring. And then secondly, I think people are forgetting he was extremely productive. The question that I want to ask him has nothing to do with his case. It's going back to when Joe Thomas was up here delivering his Hall of Fame beef. And he kind of let the cat out of the bag of suggesting that they're going to do more outside zone. And the idea of doing what he was most comfortable with, taking him out of that comfort zone. You know, I understand why he's not available, Tausch, because as long as this is going on, they don't want him talking.
1: Yeah, and he won't answer. I mean, he could easily say, I'm not going to answer anything, but you guys will keep asking.
0: Well, and I wouldn't. Like, if he said, look, my lawyer has told me that until this is resolved, I shouldn't say anything, and that's the policy I'm going to follow. And then he talked football.
1: I'd heard
0: be
1: pleading the fifth is something a lot of people have been doing over the course of the last 2 or 3 weeks.
0: Indeed, including Aaron Rodgers.
1: I actually think there's some, like, from now on, why are you not telling refs to, well, I'm going to plead the fifth on that? That might be something.
0: You think it might catch on? But if we could talk football with him, I would jump at that opportunity because I am curious.
1: Well, have you noticed? Are they doing more outside zone? Are they doing more under center? Are they doing more even with Josh Jacobs not being out there? Or is it kind of, have you noticed anything different about the run game in what you've been up at practice?
0: I'll be honest. When I am at field level as opposed to up in the press box, you know ball. You played it your entire life.
1: Yeah.
0: I've never pretended that I know ball anything close to as well as you do. I can tell an outside zone play from the press box, from the eye in the sky where I sit, right? I can see that as it develops. It's harder for me on ground level on the sideline. So I've seen them run it. I can't tell you percentage-wise. And for me, that's one of my shortcomings.
1: More, so you're not even going to tell me if it's more than last year?
0: I don't think it's, if it is more, it's not significantly more. Because I've certainly seen plenty of double team blocks too, right? So, obviously the movement that they get one way or the other is a little bit noticeable. But again, from the field level, I am not, my acumen is not high enough to be able to tell.
1: Fair enough.
0: Percentage wise.
1: Fair enough. I appreciate your honesty.
0: No, that's what we're here for. But I would say this, I want to talk to him about it, because if that is part, because when I asked Matt LaFleur if that was part of this year one approach that he talked about with the offense, A, I think that's really smart. And B, the fact that he didn't answer it and said, I'm not going to give you our whole playbook, Jason. I don't want your whole playbook. I just want to know if you're getting back to basics with the outside zone scheme. And he was unwilling to divulge that, which to me tells me that that's kind of what they're thinking. We will get further into what's going on at practice. We will also hear from Matt LaFleur about his philosophy in terms of playing guys in the preseason and what he said about Mike McCarthy and what he said about Brandon Cisse. That's all still ahead during the 11 o'clock hour of Wilde and Tausch, with Tausch back in the saddle again. That starts in 2 minutes, so stick around.
2: 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Another hour of Wilde and Tausch, presented by Pella Windows and Doors of Wisconsin, is coming up next on ESPN Wisconsin and the ESPN Wisconsin app.
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0: The 11 o'clock hour of Will Deeds House begins now. And it begins with what we were talking about earlier about whether or not players will play in the preseason. And Tosh, I want you to hear exactly what Matt LaFleur said, and you follow your Hansel and Gretel breadcrumbs and tell me what you think he's saying with this philosophical explanation for what he's thinking heading into the preseason opener against Aaron Rodgers and Mike McCarthy and the Pittsburgh Steelers on Thursday. Here's Matt LaFleur.
1: Yesterday that anybody who's healthy better be ready to play. Do you go back and forth on whether you want to play guys in preseason or not, or do you have kind of a belief one way or the other?
2: I think a lot of it's feel of where your team's at, and I think just my experiences here and is that when we've played in the preseason, we've been better earlier in the season. And you can't, I mean, you open up with a division opponent on the road, that's a tough task in itself. So I think, you know, we've got to keep that in mind. And plus, there's a lot of data out there that will tell you that if your guys get X amount of snaps in the preseason, I think it's like over three times less likely that they get injured in the regular season.
1: So does that data make you feel any less uncomfortable than when you are putting them out there?
2: I mean, yeah, anytime. It's just football is, there's a lot of unknowns. And, you know, you just, sometimes you gotta push the envelope.
0: Tosh, translate that for me.
3: Yeah, they're going to play.
0: They're playing, aren't they?
3: Yeah, I think, and again, I don't know about, like, Jordan, and there's going to be more from the guys up front because I think there's more questions need to be answered before they figure out how they want to approach the five that they're going to put out. But also, that as it's always been, I can remember as long as we can look back on if you start the season sluggishly, and what was the one game we played? I think Jacksonville and New Orleans or wherever it was, where it ended up being like just an absolute thumping. And you kind of were looking like, how does that happen? And that probably got into Matt LaFleur's head as far as, like, I don't want that again. We need to at least, we got to look at our plan. And the fact that it is a divisional game, it's a road game, it's important to get your season started. I think you have a little more urgency, and we've heard that around Wisconsin's camp too, that the intensity is a little bit more. You can say all the right things, but when you have to play Notre Dame and not Eastern Michigan, the intensity on the players and the coaches and everybody involved, it's just going to be more. It's just the reality of life, and the Packers are looking at playing a divisional game in Minnesota. That's going to have more. You're going to need to be sharper earlier because now with 17 games and how the season, you understand that it's a journey, it's a marathon, it's not a sprint, but you better not start off super slow at the blocks either because it's really tough to catch up. I don't care if you're running a 400, an 800, a 5-mile kayak. So all of those things can be in play, but it sounds as if Matt LaFleur, what I caught from his earlier comments and then some of the things he said today about if you're healthy, be ready. I've always thought it's never a good idea to come and tell a bunch of veterans, hey, you're not playing next week.
4: Right.
3: Because the practice, it just, the intensity isn't where it needs to be. So when that happens, I think it's smart, much smarter for Matt LaFleur to keep that little edge with his players for the week of practice. Leading into a preseason game, you don't want throwaway days when you're only doing 13 padded practices.
0: Right. So if you were to guess, offensive line, defensive line, where else would you be willing to play guys that need the work? You want Edgar and Cooper out there? Like, how do you decide? You know, it's kind of like I always joke about that game up with the Clinkster up in Winnipeg. 33 guys are inactive because there's holes in the field from the goalposts for the CFL team. But the rest of you guys, we're fine with you playing.
3: Yeah, not right? Ideal. Definitely not where you want. You don't want to be on that list of if there's landmines out in the field. You guys can't play, but you guys, good luck. Have fun with how that's going to play. That is when LaFleur is talking about having a feel. You know your guys. You know the guys that are going to be your guys. They're going to be starting. You know that their style of play and how they'd go about their business, fine. Units have to, and that's where the O-line, D-line, if you're just a pass rush guy or you want the communication, you want the how the huddle, there's a lot of things that mechanically you want your guys to feel good about, and because you get to a regular season game, everything ratchets up. You want to have guys that have been in there that understand it. That's why they do mock games and mock halftimes, so that guys can have that feel. So if you're healthy and you're not Jordan Love, Micah Parsons, I guess you could put Christian Watson, I can't, Tucker Kraft, I want you out there. I want you to at least get some work, even if it's minimal, just to get all of the mechanics and everything down. And it doesn't mean I want you playing in all three preseason games, but I definitely want you getting some work, especially on those days or those games that you don't have that joint practice.
0: We'll get into that first preseason game. It'll be against Mike McCarthy and Aaron Rodgers and company, the Pittsburgh Steelers. We'll see how much Aaron Rodgers plays. I certainly don't anticipate that, but there were some rumblings in Latrobe that he may actually see a little bit of action. I don't know if
3: what a missed opportunity for what a missed opportunity for the NFL to not put this game in Green Bay. Let Rodgers
0: just
3: come
0: flip
3: for
0: it.
3: One last bike ride for like the in a preseason where they're already showing disinterest. They used to taunt the players, the league did, in saying they could fine you for looks of disinterest. Like disinterest in the preseason. And I'm thinking to myself, this is a great example of just there should have been a way. And I know the NBA, everybody's getting after LeBron about not making a decision because they wanted to get the schedule up. The preseason scheduling, you should have done this anyways. If you had any inkling that that Rodgers was coming back to Pittsburgh.
0: Right.
3: The moment Mike McCarthy got hired by Pittsburgh and there was a chance that Aaron Rodgers can be the quarterback, think about how this week would be covered. And this week with the instead of it being about COVID vaccines and all the other stuff that's been in the news, this week could have been a really fun week. And let Rodgers had his last moment in Green Bay. It would have been really awesome. And they knew it was at least a good chance of this happening. Big misstep by the NFL office. And I don't say that a lot because they, especially when it comes to making money, and the Packers would have been all over this.
0: Yes.
3: I think they would have had a joint practice. Mm-hmm. It would have been great. Mike could have stayed at the Haas. You could have went and had a Starbucks with him up in a big walk in the morning. It would have been fantastic, but this was a missed opportunity by the NFL.
0: It's also a missed opportunity if you're thinking about redoing your backyard if you don't call Outdoor Living Unlimited.
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0: roster. But what does success in your mind for Malik Willis look like this year?
1: Improvement and the confidence that I talked about. I believe in Malik. I believe in him as a person, and I believe in Malik as a player. And I watch him sit in the pocket and throw the ball well, and I watch him use his legs and throw the ball on the run down the field. And, you know, there's going to be some ups and downs. I mean, it's going to be the natural occurrence for a guy who's really starting his first year. It's almost like a rookie year for him. There's going to be his ups and downs. I want to see improvement, and I want to see confidence, and I want to see leadership, and I want to see some moments where he's capable of taking over a game, which I truly believe that he's going to do. But it's going to be okay when he makes mistakes, and I'm going to have his back, because we're all going to make mistakes, but we got to learn from them or else they won't count. So those are the things that I'm looking forward to seeing him do. And I am excited. I'm excited for everybody to see what this kid's capable of doing.
0: Well, last one for you, because the last time we spoke, you had just been hired, and you said you didn't really know your way around the building. Where have I found you here? Is this a conference room? Is this an office of yours?
1: This is a nice conference room, isn't it? You see that glowing light?
0: Yeah, it's beautiful.
1: I mean, we got a nice Dolphins helmet. It looks like we got some decorations.
0: I don't know what those are. Those decorations, I have no clue what those are. But I don't want to criticize whoever's, you know, the interior decorator.
1: I don't think you can criticize them, Rich. I think whoever did this room did an incredible job.
0: Okay.
1: You know what's actually here? This is funny.
0: What do you got?
1: This is the room where I did my interview and got offered the job. So this is like a nostalgic moment for me being on your show, sitting here thinking, wow, this is where I got hired.
0: So, but you were brought into this room and you had no idea what was going to happen when you walked in.
1: Today,
0: you had a better sense. It's not like
1: today or when I was hired.
0: When you were hired, it wasn't like Pesci walking into that spot in Goodfellas, right? Like it was, you knew something good was going to happen when you walked into that room.
1: Rich, you never know on these interviews what's going to happen. So, no, I mean, I walk in and there's a whole kid, every seat was filled.
0: Oh, wow.
1: Up, there's Marino, there's Aikman. I'm like, oh my gosh, where am I right now? So, no, it was a cool moment. It's just kind of funny now that I'm sitting here again looking around, talking to you. Okay. I'm very fortunate.
0: Yeah. Well, I appreciate the time. I really do enjoy our chats, and I do look forward to chatting with you during the season. You got your preseason game against the Commanders, right? So what's your philosophy for your first preseason game for ones, twos, and things like that?
1: For you? Well, we practice against them on – today's Monday. We practice on Wednesday.
0: Okay.
1: So everybody will be available to play on Friday night. The practice is going to be really important to us, and I want to see how many reps each guy gets and how we come out. So I'll base the reps played by how many reps we think each guy can handle within that real 3-day period.
0: Mm-hmm.
1: But as of right now, everybody who's capable of playing will play in that game.
0: And what's it going to be like for you in Vegas week one when you're stepping on that field as the head coach of the Miami Dolphins, you know? With the you're in the seat Shula once occupied, man. You know what I mean? And also Wanstead, who was your guy in Pittsburgh, if I'm not mistaken, who hired you there. Pretty cool for you. What do you think is going to go through your mind, if you'll allow?
1: Yeah, you know, you're probably the first person that's asked me that question.
0: Thank you.
1: It would be a special moment. You know, obviously one that worked very hard for and probably very humbling, you know, just the I don't really think of myself often as the head coach. I just kind of go about my day and, you know, take a step back and think about all the people who helped me get there and all the hard work. It will probably be a pretty emotional first moment until the ball's kicked off, and then I'll get back into coaching mode. But humbling, grateful to everybody who've helped, and I'm looking forward to it.
0: Jeff, appreciate the time. You be well, coach. We'll chat again soon. Okay, man? Thanks.
1: All right, thanks. Thanks for having me on.
0: Anytime. That's Jeff Hafley, head coach of the Miami Dolphins here on the Rich Eisen Show.
2: Like that dude.
0: Right? Every time I speak to him, I'm like, I love this guy.
3: I know. This season might be, you know, a little rocky, but I think Dolphins fans should feel good about who's in charge.
0: They drafted a lineman. Okay.
3: Yeah, not sexy.
0: Which is not none of their picks are. You take a look at it and you're like, okay. Which is why Dolphins fans are like, oh, they probably wanted a bright, shiny new offensive toy for Malik Willis. And instead they're like, nope. Well, you know a way to build a roster and this is the way we're going to do it.
2: Yep.
0: So we're going to, everyone thought, get him a Kyle Lemon. And it's just, oh, wait a minute. We got the Green Bay people. He's a wide receiver. This is the first round.
2: Yeah. Also for fantasy.
3: Ain't gonna happen.
0: Yeah,
2: purposes. Yeah. Devin Achane, he basically said,
0: "Oh, did you hear that?
2: Going to get the ball early and often."
0: Did you hear that?
3: A lot.
2: He made a point, so we just got to mark.
0: Oh yeah, he's just like, "I'll pick you up and take you off the field after your 40th touch."
3: Yeah, had to write that down.
0: So I heard that one too. Yeah.
3: Draft waiver.
0: Run tell that.
3: Too late.
0: I don't like drafting before
3: baseball. Yeah.
0: Because people get hurt during training camp. You need to learn. You need to figure this stuff out. Not like it's any surprise that they're going to give Devin Achane the football.
2: Just to hear the coach confirm.
0: Yeah.
2: Now just move them
0: and
2: up.
0: And then you heard Dan Campbell say, "Gibbs, we're gonna push him."
2: Yes. Push him real good.
0: Good one. All right, let's take a break right here on the Rich Eisen Show. 844-204-RICH. Number to dial. Coming up.
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14: 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Remember, once a joint is replaced,

0: going on with the quarterback.
1: Yeah, you got temporary expectations. Like, that's what I've done as a fan. You know, I'm mostly, you know, I speak as a fan of the Raiders.
0: Right.
1: Going, I don't want to get too high, because if you get too high, then all of a sudden you're back at that feeling disappointed. But maybe it's when the expectations are low or mid, that's when the Raiders step up.
0: Why are you laughing, man?
2: Because this sounds like great parental advice. Like, listen, son, I'm just going to aim low so I'm not disappointed.
1: I'm not, no.
2: This is what I do as a Raiders fan.
0: I have been around the Baja BML family. And the
2: his kids are rock stars.
0: And the Asamoah family. Yeah. Like, if you aren't, like, basically finding world peace or or curing the most difficult disease, you are a failure.
2: Yes.
0: I have been around these.
2: Yeah.
0: So
2: it's true.
0: It ain't.
1: Did you just call me a diplomat? Like, is that what you just said? Like,
0: no, I'm just saying, like, you're and your family's senses of success, and
1: I appreciate that.
0: I've been around it. I've seen it. I walk around. I'm like, I don't even know what I'm doing.
1: I'm going to ask you, how do you think the Raiders are going to do this year?
0: Ah, so I've avoided the.
1: Yes, you have. Okay. Oh, you think I was going to let you off? I mean, this is the Rich Eisen show. I want you to claim the Raiders' name right now. You will announce them. You will announce them as the AFC West champions.
0: I don't think that's going to happen.
1: Why would you say that?
0: Because
1: say God forbid. That's what my mom would say. God forbid.
0: Listen. This is you never know league. Clearly.
1: Okay.
0: You never know. Anything can happen. You're a Bronco, right?
1: Yeah. Ugh.
0: Okay. And, well.
2: How dare you?
0: I think this man's team has a much better shot at repeating as champions than your team has at winning the division. I will never put anything past anything Max Crosby wants to speak into existence.
1: Okay.
0: And I, you know, Genty and Bowers and, you know, Cousins is a very good quarterback.
1: Yeah.
0: I just think
1: the
0: Chargers are better. The Broncos are better. And the Chiefs are better. So.
1: You just say that right in my face like that, huh? Mm. Like, you don't feel guilty that you're just lying to the people?
0: No. No.
1: You just lie. You just sit here lying to your team.
0: I'd be lying if I'm speaking what I believe.
1: But your belief could be wrong.
0: This is going to be, pardon me.
2: I feel like a bat is coming here.
0: No. Pardon me. Put up the schedule.
1: And I okay.
2: He's going to break it down in your face.
1: No. Okay.
0: He's going to break it down.
1: Okay.
0: We play the win-loss game.
1: Right. Okay.
0: I need the actual auto as a pirate, please, for this man.
1: Okay. All right, here we go.
0: Win-loss, sir.
1: All right,
0: what happens opener against the Dolphins?
1: I don't hear the autumn wind. Okay, all right, good. All right. Oh, nice. Oh, that
0: puts me in there.
1: Dolphins, that's a win. That's a win.
0: Then they're at the Chargers.
1: Yeah, the Chargers. There's no tie here in this situation. Oh, nice. I'm going to go Raiders on this first one.
0: 2-0 at the Saints.
1: They're going to win. They're going to start off 3-0.
0: 3-0. Wouldn't that be amazing? Yeah. Now the Chiefs come to town. What happens then?
1: That one, they're going to be coming off of a big high off the Saints. They're going to take an L right there against the Kansas City Chiefs.
0: 3-1, they're at the Patriots.
1: Yep, 3-1 at the Patriots. Everybody's going to go, oh, yeah, the Raiders, and the Patriots, and the Raiders are going to be feeling themselves, like, you know, trying to come back. Uh-huh. They're going to take an L on that one.
0: Okay, 3-2, now home for the Bills.
1: Yep, and then they're going to come, yep.
0: Yep.
1: Yep, Josh Allen.
0: Is yep another word for loss?
1: That's a 500. We're at 500. That's okay.
0: All right, 3-0 now, 3-3. Now the Rams pay a visit.
1: Now we're pissed. We are pissed. The highest level of pistivity, we come out and we beat the Raiders.
0: Yes. You beat the Rams.
1: The Rams. We come out and beat the Rams, the LA Rams.
0: All right. Yep. Now 4-3 at the Jets.
1: Come on. Come on. Yeah.
0: Okay. 5-3 now at the Niners.
1: We slipped to the Niners.
0: Mm.
1: Yeah, we slipped to the Niners. That's
0: 5-4. Seahawks at Raiders.
1: We beat the Seahawks.
0: 6-4.
1: Ninja Warrior. We see that. That's at in Denver, Mile High. Come on, man. What? Come on, Raiders.
0: 7-4.
1: 7-4
0: at the Browns.
1: Yeah.
0: 8-4.
1: Thank you.
0: Chargers
1: at
0: the Raiders.
1: You already knew the silence.
0: Chargers at the Raiders. You sweep them?
1: No, we don't sweep them. They come back and they win this one.
0: 8-5. Broncos. Broncos now in Vegas.
1: Yeah. Bye. Bye.
0: You sweep them?
1: Yeah.
0: We sweep 9
1: them. Oh, yeah.
0: 9-6. Titans at Raiders.
1: Titans, Raiders. We win.
0: 10-10. Well, so you got what? Are you? 1, 2, 3, 4, 5. 10-5
1: yep.
0: At the Cardinals.
1: Yeah, 10-5 at the Cardinals. We win.
0: 11-5 at the Chiefs.
1: Andy Reid upsets a weird going thinking that this was going to be a big one, and we ended up. going into overtime beating the Kansas City Chiefs. You thought I was going somewhere else with it, didn't you?
0: I did.
1: Yeah.
0: You ran the okie doke on 7, 8, 9, 10, 11, all right, 12 and 5.
3: 12 wins?
0: That's correct.
1: All right. Don't say it like 12 wins. Why are you questioning me?
2: I want to see what
1: you comments, let, you let him say what he believes. I'm telling you what I believe.
2: What the prediction markets open at, because I think I'm taking the other side on this.
3: Raider win total and 5.5.
1: Save this clip because you guys are going to want to use this. I know you guys rerun the baseball clip thing that you guys got me on. first pitch. Save this one, and you'll be like, you know what? No. The only person to ever call this out was Akbar. And look, I might miss on one of the two of the games, but they will be somewhere in the range of that 10, 11, 12 win
2: Akbar's
1: season.
2: Akbar's dream is that Fernando Mendoza is going to be watching this in his hotel room going, somebody believes in us. And that's it. That's going to be the beginning of his Rocky story.
0: I love it.
1: Love it.
0: You guys are great. Thanks for coming on.
2: Always
0: here.
2: A pleasure.
0: American Ninja Warrior. Ninja Warrior's going to the Olympics, huh?
1: Yes, we are. Just like the Raiders are going to the playoffs.
2: Modern pentathlon.
1: Yeah.
2: It's replacing equestrian. There will be ninja-type obstacles.
0: Fantastic.
2: Yeah.
0: Well,
2: we're hoping we get involved, but I'm sure Tirico's going to be doing it. Thanks, NBC.
1: Man, they got to have us there. They got to have us there.
0: The national finals begin tonight, 8 Eastern, with the top 60 athletes battling it out in head-to-head races. The season finale on Monday, August 31st, when the next American Ninja Warrior champion will be crowned. Airing tonight, 8 Eastern on NBC, and the next day on Peacock. It is great to see you, gents.
1: Appreciate it, man. Thanks for having us.
0: Always. Matt Eisman and Akbar Baja Biamila right here on the Rich Eisen Show. Back to Rapid.
1: Woo!
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8: 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Riley in South Dakota has been hanging on forever. What's up, Riley? How are you?
9: Pretty good, Rich. How are you?
8: What's on your mind? Appreciate you hanging on, hanging in.
9: Yeah, thanks for taking my call. So I'm a Vikings fan.
8: Okay.
9: And I was just wondering why everyone thinks Kyler has a starting quarterback job locked up when he was cut from Arizona. They're paying him how many millions of dollars to not play for them? Like, it's not like the Vikings traded three first-round picks or even got him in free agency. Like, I just don't see why everyone thinks he should just have the job.
8: Well, here's the deal, Riley. I mean, just because another team is done with a quarterback because a new regime comes in, or the front office or the ownership is finished with this player based on some water that can't be put under a bridge, does not mean he is no longer a successful quarterback and can't be successful somewhere else. I mean, how many times do you see somebody change addresses and all of a sudden they go and crush it? I mean, Drew Brees, San Diego is done with him. Mm-hmm. Look what just happened over the weekend. I'm not saying Kyler Murray is going to be a first ballot Hall of Famer by any stretch of the imagination. He did not have as successful a run in Arizona as Drew had in San Diego before Phillip Rivers took the gig over there. I just think that he's a former first overall pick with an athletic skill set that is unique, and the Vikings and Kyler Murray might also say a change of scenery is going to be best. We're better at coaching him up than anybody else was when they had him, and it's going to be something we need to see for $1.3 million. That's why, Riley.
9: Okay.
8: You know?
9: But
8: I understand.
9: Like,
8: listen, it didn't work out well for him in Arizona at the end of the day. And thank you for the call. I mean, again, I don't know what happened with his foot, okay? All I know is that the foot injury happened when it was an errant snap hit him in the face mask.
10: Yep.
8: And then, poof, he disappeared forevermore. Never played another snap. That was his last snap for the Arizona Cardinals.
10: Yeah, that was before halftime, too.
8: So I don't know. Over.

0: new coach comes in and they're like, we're going to start from scratch. And ownership is on board to eat that amount of money. It does say, hey, that's a red flag. That's something that we need to be concerned about. But in Minnesota, based on what was going down there last year, feeling the need to push J.J. McCarthy in a certain way to have a veteran presence, he fits the bill. He absolutely fits the bill. And he can do things at quarterback that other guys can't. Create pressure with inside the 5-yard line. He might keep it, run it in. They haven't had that in Minnesota in a long time.
1: Yeah.
0: So that's why I think he's got the leg up. Unless, again, J.J. McCarthy performs so well in the meeting rooms, on the field in training camp, and preseason games, that he just forces the issue to the point where everybody in the locker room knows who should start week one. That's the way that Penix can get the gig, and that's the way that Shador can get the gig over veterans that I feel management and potentially the head coaching and the rest of the coaching staff is going to say, we got to see what we have in this veteran first. Could be wrong. And as far as, you know, me being a diehard J.J. McCarthy fan, I hope I am from Minnesota. That wraps up this show. I want to thank Matt Eisman, Akbar Baje Biamila, Jeff Hafley, Chris Carter, and you all set up the rest of the week on Disney Plus when we come back on the TV side of things.
2: Do you have trouble getting in and out of the bathtub? Are you afraid you'll slip and fall entering or exiting a tub?
3: Marty and McGee.
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0: chimes in. It's crazy how Kyle can have the utmost confidence that the Packers can go 6-0 without Micah Parsons, but no face the Brewers can possibly beat the Dodgers.
1: Oh,
0: that does not scream ultimate fan to me.
1: Well, it's a completely different game. You're talking about a different level of teams. I'm supposed to be scared of Kyler Murray and J.J. McCarthy. I'm supposed to be scared of Tua.
0: You're supposed to have more confidence in the best team in baseball, I think is what he's saying.
1: If the Green Bay Packers were playing Seattle or the Rams every single week in the first six games, I wouldn't say they would go 6-0, Ben. I wouldn't. That's what they're basically doing. They're playing the damn World Series champion.
0: But you're also forgetting from a Packers standpoint, in the NFL, it's hard to win games.
1: It is hard.
0: No matter who you play, no matter who the quarterback is.
1: It is very hard to win games. But I'm just saying, we're not playing the juggernauts in the first 6 weeks.
0: Keep them coming in. Want to hear your thoughts. A great week for the Milwaukee Brewers, no matter how you slice it. Winning 5 of 7. Head on a little road trip, so get ready to watch some late night 8:40 baseball with Logan Henderson on the bump tonight.
1: Those Cubs, man, I bet they're like, dang,
0: bro.
1: Can't gain any ground.
0: I think since the All-Star break, the Brewers are like 20-6 and the Cubs are like 20-7 or something like that. It's like they're playing great, but doesn't matter.
1: It does not matter because the Brewers find a way
0: on the scoreboard and on the standings. Can win, but the Brewers have to lose. Ben Bruss, Kyle Wallace, live from the Wisconsin State Fair.
1: It's a hot one and a beautiful
0: Packers
1: one.
0: Family night was on Friday, and somebody came out of the garage. Was it the Golden Bugatti?
1: Indeed, it
0: was. Matthew Golden. He's next on Kyle and Bruss, live from left of the State Fair.
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8: Down on the Brewers farm, there's a big bat to keep an eye on. 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Burke was a 2024 first-round draft pick to Milwaukee after starring at the University of Tennessee. Despite having the MLB's best record, the Milwaukee Brewers ranked 30th, dead last in home runs hit this season. So Burke's promotion to AAA, certainly something to keep an eye on as the postseason quickly approaches.
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0: Matthew Golden, Agent Zero, Number Zero, the Golden Bugatti. And he cooked Keyshawn Nixon a couple times at Packers family night.
1: Yeah.
0: And
1: yeah.
0: I'm thinking back, Kyle, to conversations we've had this offseason once we knew Dontayvion Wicks, gone. Once we knew Romeo Doubs, gone. We talked about Christian Watson, Jaden Reed, Romeo Doubs, and Tucker Kraft as those four main pass catchers, one tight end, three wide receivers.
1: Now, Doubs out, Golden in.
0: Did I say Doubs the second time? My bad.
1: That's all good.
0: My point here is, Kyle, when we talked to Brian Bulaga, when we talked to Jason Wilby, and again, this was before we've seen early parts of training camp, Packers family night, I said, rank in your order who was going to lead the team in receiving yards.
1: Yeah.
0: It was either Tucker Kraft and Christian Watson, one or two. You can flip them however. And we asked other people as well. Then it was Jaden Reed, which I understand. He's got 800 yards in two, led the team receiving as
1: basically
0: a rushing second-year guy.
1: Multiple times, yeah.
0: But Matthew Gold, he's a first-round pick.
1: Yeah.
0: He has untapped potential. Mm-hmm. And when you see what he's able to do, are we underrating the fact that Matthew Golden could be better than what we are projecting based off of, I don't know, the fact that we know what you can get from Christian Watson, Jaden Reed? I think when you know what you can get from those guys and they are, like, good receivers, Matthew Golden has a potentially great. I don't think I want to put a ceiling on great right now.
1: Yeah, yeah. That's my whole thing is that I believe a lot of people are underrating and forgetting that Matthew Golden was a first-round pick for a reason. He has 4.29 blazing speed for the Packers. And, again, it was only one play that we saw Matthew Golden last year in the playoffs. But there's also times that you saw him run great routes. You saw him use his hands away from his body. And it just all seemed like if Matthew Golden was finally going to get an opportunity, it was about the playbook. That's why he didn't get as many reps last year and snaps last year. It's because he didn't really know the playbook, and they couldn't trust him to be in the spots that he needed to. Jordan Love couldn't trust him to know the play. And so now with this thing in year two that changing, I truly do believe that Matthew Golden has the highest ceiling of all of the receivers. And that's saying a lot because I really do think Christian Watson can be a big-time threat for the Packers. But I do believe that Matthew Golden has the best ceiling, and I feel like on Friday night, he showed once again how big of a playmaker he can be. I mean, to be able to track the ball the way he did, come down with the catch, and yeah, he cooked Keyshawn Nixon. I mean, it happens. It's practice, basically.
0: And but again, another one-on-one situation. Yeah. Where's the safety help? But again, it's all encouraging.
1: But to see him come down with that big catch, I think that's something that is very encouraging. And a lot of players take that big leap from year one into year two, and I think the confidence is going to be there for Matthew Golden. And like I've said it before, dude is your only guy on the roster that can be a true number one wide receiver. I've been saying that basically since last training camp.
0: But if Christian Watson hits 1,000 yards, does that qualify him as the number one?
1: Yeah, he is 1,000. He'll be a number one. But, again,
0: until he does it, you're just not saying it?
1: I mean, like, okay, a great example, Courtland Sutton. Courtland Sutton is a receiver down for the Denver Broncos. So we all know he's a good number one, right? He's a solid number one. He can give you 900 to 1,000 yards in a season. But there's a difference between being a good number one and a bona fide number one. A bona fide number one is a guy that's going to consistently get you 1,100, 1,200 some yards. Devontae Adams was a bona fide number one. I believe the ceiling for Matthew Golden is he can be a bona fide number one for the Green Bay Packers. And if he can be that bona fide number one and Christian Watson lives up to the full contract that he has and Jaden Reed just keeps being the guy that he is,
0: yeah,
1: this offense can be lights out. This could be a whole bunch of fireworks and Jordan Love will be an MVP if all three of those guys step up, because that's not even talking about the threat that Tucker Kraft is and how Tucker Kraft is a matchup nightmare for defenses.
0: The problem that I have is the conversation you just had with yourself sounded a little bit like Madden. And not to say that you can't project those things, but the offensive line is an issue.
1: Oh, let me tell you. Don't even get me started.
0: No. I know. We're not going to talk about it right now because I'm going to get you started. Not right now, but I'm going to get you started. 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
0: C-Cat, did you whisper something in my ear that we now have to do next because you worked magic?
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1: Oh,
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1: on.
0: You were on vacation.
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13: Jeffers with the fans on their feet, 1-3 today. The pitch from McGill, fly ball center field. In comes Mitchell. He's there. Ball game over. Trevor McGill with a four-pitch ninth inning clamps down the win for the Brewers. 4-3, your final score.
8: 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Milwaukee Brewers.

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6: Problems continue near the Hale interchange. We have a busted up pavement on northbound 4394, right about just south of Beloit Road. Three right lanes are blocked with this. So big backups heading back through the Hale in all directions. We've also got an accident southbound 43, just about a mile past Highway 100, almost gone on 43 southbound. So at least we've got that going for us. And then we've also got some delays westbound 94 from 27th Street all the way to Holly Road. Traffic is brought to you by IKEA. 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And checking the TMJ4 Storm Team forecast tonight. Slight chance for showers, partly cloudy with a low of 67. Tomorrow, storms likely cloudy with a high of 78. From the WTMJ Traffic Center, I'm Debbie Lazaga on 94.5 ESPN.
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0: team this year. I don't know if it's going to yield better results in a sense of the team being better, like in a sense of I think he should stay around. But I do believe that Colton Joseph could be good.
1: He can only go off from here.
0: And he's not going to be a one-hit wonder, hopefully. Hopefully he'll be here more than one season.
1: Or he'll show out and go get paid more because we might not have the money to continue to pay players.
0: No, we got money now.
1: We'll see.
0: I was told we got money now, and
1: we'll
0: I trust Sean Eichhorst.
1: We'll see. Well, I don't know if Sean Eichhorst said that.
0: Homer's been preaching that, but I'm saying we're getting more money now, period. I trust Sean Eichhorst.
1: Okay, yeah. Well, I'm glad you put out the period there so we know what you're talking about.
0: Yes, sir.
1: Kyle hates the youth. We'll explain how next. It.
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0: That's what you're saying.
1: That's what I'm saying?
0: It's 100% what you're saying. Now, I disagree.
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0: Problems continue near the Hale interchange. We have a busted up pavement on northbound 4394, right about just south of Beloit Road. Three right lanes are blocked with this. So big backups heading back through the Hale in all directions. We've also got an accident southbound 43, just about a mile past Highway 100, almost gone on 43 southbound. So at least we've got that going for us. And then we've also got some delays westbound 94 from 27th Street all the way to Holly Road. Traffic is brought to you by IKEA. 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And checking the TMJ4 Storm Team forecast tonight. Slight chance for showers, partly cloudy with a low of 67. Tomorrow, storms likely cloudy with a high of 78. From the WTMJ Traffic Center, I'm Debbie Lazaga on 94.5 ESPN.
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8: Oh, whoa. It's the 414 Hour at Boat on KMB. 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Food is great. Drinks are great. The games are great. Chance to win Brewers tickets. You got it all here at the corner of Grandstand Ave and 2nd Street inside the Wisconsin State Fair. He is Kyle Wallace. I'm Ben Brust. Before we went to break, we just discussed how Kyle is a hero and deserves a medal.
9: All right, okay.
8: And, well, no, that's what people are praising Kyle. Hero, thank you very much for the great service at Left's. As we just talked about how amazing the candy bacon cheese curds are. Jimmy brought changa. Now, Kyle was at a community event handing out backpacks. And the rules are, if you were a child or someone who could go to school, you have to be present to get a backpack.
9: Got to be present to get
8: a backpack. And one of them said, well, my brother didn't get a backpack. And Kyle said, is your brother here?
9: Oh, come on. I didn't say it like that.
8: It sounded like you were arguing a little bit.
9: I didn't start with that kid.
8: Is your brother here? Because if he's not, he can't get a backpack. Now, I was messing around. I'm with you. Now, here's the thing. You did the right thing. But the texter was right about me. I would have been too naive and been like, oh, that's so sad. Your brother's not here as a backpack. I would have been a sucker. No doubt. You did the right thing. We got Dan in Brothertown who wants to join. Talk about Kyle the Hero on the Carbon Socket text
9: line. Hero.
10: Hey, guys. How you doing?
8: Good. Well. Good.
10: So, Kyle, you absolutely are a hero.
9: Thank you. I appreciate that.
10: You have to be present. You have to be there to get a backpack. What is so hard about that?
9: Yeah, I had to teach the kid a lesson. You know what I'm saying? Like, I ain't his daddy, but I was his mentor in the moment. And if I was his daddy, I would have took my belt off and said, son, you did what?
11: Hey,
9: you did what? You embarrassed
11: your belt out of a 16-year-old?
9: I did tell my wife, I said, I wish my kid would embarrass me like that out in public.
11: What would you do?
9: I'd be mad. I said, what the hell you think you is? I would go back. If I heard him telling the story, yeah, they didn't give me a backpack. I said, them backpacks. I would say, you did what? We going back.
11: Come back with me.
9: We going back.
11: Come here right now.
9: Who did you say it to? Because we apologizing. That's not the way we treat people.
11: Him. That bleep.
9: Yeah. Would I have been nervous if daddy would have came? I would have said, wait a minute now. Let me get these paws.
11: Yeah, what if he said, where's my kid's backpack?
9: I would have said.
11: And he's 6'6", 250. Would you have still done the life lesson?
9: The police was behind me. So he was on the life lessons until it's not. He was on
11: then
9: the
11: Kyle's got to go running for someone to save him.
9: Yeah, what am I going to do, fight over a backpack? I wasn't going to fight the kid over a backpack. I'm not going to fight no grown man over a backpack. Hell no. I'm not beating somebody up or getting beat up for a backpack. Hell no.
11: All right. Ben Brust, Kyle Wallace. Hot off the press, I guess. You know what I've started to learn is I think the coaches probably see the same people every day at these press conferences.
9: Yes.
11: And just try and say the shortest things as possible.

0: because Matt LaFleur went on NFL Network. We didn't hear this from anybody. And we got like 14 audio cuts sent to us from Matt LaFleur's press conference. I'm pretty sure I didn't hear this from Matt LaFleur on the NFL Network.
1: He's got to be the best I've been around in terms of protections and adjustments, and rarely does he get out schemed. It's pretty remarkable, and that was all foreign to him coming into the league.
2: Yep.
1: And I think having the opportunity to sit back and learn from Aaron and watch him do it at the level he did it, I think was invaluable for him.
3: Best.
0: Matt LaFleur, there's the praise, right? We have the Packers national media disrespect segment when we see something that is so egregious that we got to bring it to the limelight of how false and how stupid it may sound.
4: Egregious.
0: But I do feel like a lot of our conversations are centered around Jordan Love and the narrative of others that don't have him as a top 10 QB or have him down the rankings. Talking about how he's able to adjust the way he does, it's all good. I like hearing from Matt. But this has to be the year it's consistent from week 1 to week 17 for a lot of different reasons.
4: Well, if he thinks this highly of Jordan Love, where he says he's the best that he's seen do it.
0: That's a little pommy, don't you think?
4: Well, I don't know.
0: I know he mentioned Aaron Rodgers, but if he's doing it better than Aaron, come on now.
4: Well,
0: Aaron Rodgers is probably one of the best at identifying coverages in the NFL.
4: If you can look at it from that perspective, the perspective I'm looking at it from is that if you think that highly of Jordan Love, then you need to go ahead and let him loose. You need to go ahead and unleash Jordan Love and liberate Jordan Love. If you believe the world that this guy is literally on the level of not getting out schemed, on the level of an Aaron Rodgers, who we all know is a...
0: Bro, he was out schemed. They both were out schemed the whole damn second half against the Bears.
4: Well, third quarter for sure. Some of the fourth quarter.
0: But you see what I'm saying?
4: I'm just saying I
0: like hearing it, but like... I know it's the off season. Maybe he got better. I don't know. Like, what matters is what you do week one through week 17. And then if you're blessed with a playoff opportunity, you got to take advantage of it. They were telling me he never gets out scheme. Bro, they were sending guys left and right, and they didn't come up with those two together didn't come up with a good enough protection plan.
4: I don't know.
0: Getting quick passes out or out scheming the scheme that the Bears were pinning their ears back with in that second half.
4: You're going to have to put seven inside, I guess, because at that point you're talking about...
0: No, just quick passes to the playmakers. We saw it work with Matthew. What about a quick slant? What about like those things that get him out of the ball, get the ball out of his hands?
4: I get it. But again, you can look at it from the perspective of I don't believe what he's saying, and I'm going to look at it from perspective of if you believe this much in Jordan Love, why is it that you haven't unleashed Jordan Love and given him the ability to be able to ball out? That's what I'm thinking about, is that if you think he is that good, then you need to go ahead and give the keys to him, because the training wheels are definitely off when it comes to Jordan Love. But I still feel like he doesn't have the full freedom to be able to do what he wants. I think they
0: then that is evidence that if you think at the end of the year that Matt LaFleur didn't give him the freedom, then you better start having some real conversations about how you feel about Matt LaFleur. He's saying what he thinks Jordan is capable of. And Jordan is going to do or not do based off what Matt LaFleur gives him the opportunity.
4: Yeah, no, again, if you believe this, then that's why I think there should be more. But I actually believe what he's saying with the development of Jordan Love, because Jordan continues to get better year in and year out. And so I do believe that. I don't think he's the best to ever do it. Well, he's seen, because, I mean, it's hard to be better than Aaron Rodgers, but I do think that he's pretty damn good, and that's why he had high praise for Jordan Love. So hopefully that translates on the football field, where Jordan Love has the ability to throw the ball 30 to 35 times per game, even if, you know, we can throw instead of run a ball. Picking up 4 yards on first round through the air is just as good as a good run play on first down, and that's what I expect to see this year, especially with the offensive line issues that you're having.
0: Yeah, again, that's the biggest thing that we've talked about and discussed and went at length with Jason Wilde today is the offensive line, because, again, that's going to be even more important, picking up coverages and not being out-schemed by the defense, because they're going to be sending a lot at this offensive line, because, A, it's the first time that they ever played as a unit together. B, it's been...
4: You don't even know what the unit's going to be.
0: That's my point, is whatever the unit's going to be, they're going to test the unit. That you're making my point further. You're making my point further.
4: When Jacob Monk got drafted, I thought Jacob Monk had a good chance of developing into something. Again, he's still young in the NFL, but I just don't have a lot of confidence in that offensive line at this point. But I do want to say is that To me, it sounds like there should be an MVP-type season loading for Jordan Love.
0: Here we go.
4: Because when you
0: Matt, Tommy, people are, why are you saying this after Matt LaFleur spoke to the NFL Network and not before the first 2 hours of the show today?
4: Because
0: why did it take you so long?
4: Well, because, again, I listen to what people are saying, and clearly he's seeing something from Jordan Love throughout the offseason, seeing the improvements of Jordan Love, and feels like the grasp that Jordan Love has and the confidence he has in him is on a level of an MVP caliber type player. Am I lying? He literally put him in the same category as a Hall of Fame MVP type player, and based off what the Packers are doing this season, they're basically simplifying things for Jordan Love, simplifying things for the offense, not having it be we're going to be rotating all these different wide receivers. Understanding when you call a play, there's going to be three guys out there at wide receiver and one guy out there at tight end. Most of the time, I really think this simplification of this offense and easing things and paring things down for Jordan Love of who's out there and who he needs to throw the ball to will allow for Jordan Love to elevate. So I think there's a level of confidence that Matt LaFleur has from what he did in
0: the
4: offseason.
0: He's got to throw 40 touchdowns if you want him to be what you're talking about.
4: And it will.
0: And what has Matt shown you with Jordan to tell you that he's going to let him do that?
4: Nothing.
0: I'm telling y'all, Jordan Love's going to be in the MVP talk. Why would he throw 40 touchdowns? Well, nothing's shown me that they'll do that.
4: When
0: you might as well just burn money.
4: When the Packers' back was up against the wall and they had to play really well to end the season when they were 3-6 after the Steelers game. They let loose, and the Packers won a lot of games after that. And they allowed for Jordan Love to be that guy. And I feel like that hopefully is going to be the mentality that they have, is winning and losing with the arm of Jordan Love this year. And I'm interested to see exactly how much Josh Jacobs has left in the tank. I understand he was banged up a little last year, bad offensive line. Now he's banged up again in training camp now.
0: Well, that was precautionary.
4: Probably. Yeah, but he hasn't practiced, though.
0: I know, but as you get older, like someone like him to be
4: just nicked up
0: going
4: a little
0: through
4: bit.
0: Drills.
4: You know,
0: and what about that offensive line, as you said last year, for this year, for Josh Jacobs?
4: It could be
0: unknown.
4: Yeah, unknown. It could be a disaster waiting to happen. Could be an absolute disaster waiting to happen. But I do believe that there's maybe a vibe and a feeling in the city that they feel very confident that an MVP season might be loaded.
0: Micah Parsons. Let's make this the NFL Network tell all.
4: Oh, she flying in that scooter, man.
0: Oh, wow. Yeah, see, I'm telling you, there was one person flying.
4: And then they going slow, yeah.
0: You know, like.
4: Damn,
0: like,
4: scooter central.
0: One, two, three, four. Nothing to my right. Nope. Deep. But I had to reach for that.
4: This lady in the scooter don't know what she's doing.
0: That's what I'm saying. It's dangerous out here.
4: Oh, maybe she's with that man. You can't be with nobody in no damn scooter.
0: You just got to get a scooter, too?
4: No.
0: Ooh, you know what I haven't seen? We saw a scooter on a Lazy Boy chair, which, by the way, kind of heady play.
4: No, I get it. If you're going to be in a situation where you got to be in a scooter, he was younger, so probably got some ailment going on.
0: Might as well be comfy
4: and cool with it. A little bit hot to be on that type of material.
0: I was thinking that, but I'm sure he's comfy.
4: I'm sure he was comfortable. I didn't mad at the man.
0: You know what I haven't seen yet is I want to see a double scooter.
4: What does that mean?
0: I don't know. I've never seen it.
4: Like back, front and back?
0: No, front and back, side to side. You know, like they're just on
2: a tandem.
4: Side to side is taking way too much space.
0: Oh, yeah, tandem would work too. Like a tandem bike, tandem scooter.
4: Man.
0: You just said he was walking in front. They might as well just get a double scooter and enjoy the ride.
4: That's very true.
0: If you trust the driver.
4: Very inclusive of you, Ben Bruss. What a good inclusive thought.
0: You know me. Super inclusive. Always. I can't do it right now because there's too
4: super
0: much.
4: Super inclusive my ass.
0: I was wondering if you could let that slide.
4: Yeah, hell no.
0: Ben Bruss, Kyle Wallace, live from Left's Sports Bar and Grill at the Wisconsin State Fair. We have Micah Parsons from the NFL Network. And again, I don't know what it is. 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
4: Did he say something as well?
0: He sure did on the NFL Network. Oh. It's about the pass rush. Come on, Green and Gold guys. Get excited.
4: I think I am. Boy, you already know how I feel about them.
0: Next.
2: Micah.
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5: We have some problems on westbound 94. It is a solid ride from the Zoo Interchange all the way to Moreland Road, where there is an accident that is blocking the left lane. So careful with that. Eastbound, slowing down, take a look. Got backups from Highway 164 all the way to that point. Northbound on 894, pavement buckling. Just before you get to Beloit Road, northbound 894, that is backing things up in all directions through the Hale Interchange. Only three lanes are blocked. Only one lane is available to you at this point. Other than that, we've got our usual backups. Westbound 94, 27th Street to Holly Road, eastbound from Mitchell Boulevard to 35th. 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And check out the TMJ4 Storm Team forecast. Tonight, slight chance for a shower, partly cloudy with a low of 67. Tomorrow, storms likely, cloudy otherwise, a high of 78. From the WTMJ Traffic Center, I'm Debbie Lazaga on 94.5 ESPN.
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0: 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It is Kyle and Bruss live from Left Sports Bar and Grill at the Wisconsin State Fair. We heard from Matt LaFleur on the NFL Network praising Jordan Love and some of the things he's able to learn as a sponge behind Aaron Rodgers, and how he's excelling, not getting out-schemed by other teams. It's the day of NFL Network, I guess.
4: Have you ever looked at somebody and said, damn, he looked like he'd been locked up before?
0: No.
4: That dude looked like he'd been behind.
0: That's called profiling.
4: Shoot.
0: Not very inclusive.
4: You saw him. He looked like he served some time.
0: As I perfectly set that up, of course, the State Fair people watching strikes again. Let's hear from Micah Parsons on the NFL Network. And I lied. It's not about the defensive line. It's about the Micah Parsons. Micah Parsons.
2: Yeah, and I don't even think it's just about pass rush. I'm thinking about is commanding the defensive front. Like, the way I set it up, mm-hmm. I can dictate the slides, know where the slide's going, understand protections. I think I'm above IQ than every rusher in the league. I've learned from the best between Dan, Zim, yeah. Halfley. Like, mm-hmm. I really understand football at a way better level, so it allows me to, you know, use those abilities that I haven't seen no one else do. So I say that. I can say they're better football players. Like, he's bigger, so you can do a lot more things. Okay. But in terms of pass rushing and doing things schematically, I don't think there's anyone that can rush 1 through 5 from left tackle to right tackle, right guard, left guard, center.
4: I love Micah Parsons. I love him. You know why? Because I already know who he's talking about when he say he.
0: Miles.
4: He's talking about Myles Garrett. That is
0: we what... We did play a clip. Do you have that, C-Cat? It almost feels identical of what he was trying to
4: explain
0: when they did a podcast together.
4: Yeah. No, see, I love that mentality. See, that is the person that thinks he is the absolute...
0: The best at everything. And you have to have that if you're going to be great.
4: No, if you're going to be not just great, you're going to be one of the greatest of all time. That is the individual that's literally telling you, listen, yeah, I understand he got 23 sacks this past season. 23 and a half, whatever. He got a lot of sacks last season, but listen, I am better than him. He's bigger than me, but I can rush against every single position. If you line me up at nose tackle, I'm going to find a way to get in the backfield. If you stand me up on the end, why? I'm going to find a way to get in the backfield. I am completely unstoppable from every single position on the offensive line. I love that. I love the mentality that he says, I'm the best dang guy out there.
0: C-Cat, where's this from?
14: This was on either Micah's podcast or Myles Garrett, if he has a podcast, but they were talking about the sack record, single-season sack record that Myles Garrett set, and whether or not Micah Parsons is going to be able to set it next year, since we'll have a full season ahead of him.
2: You know what time it is. That record is only going to stand but for so long.
15: It is still currently my time.
2: Y'all know records are meant to be broken. It took him... You know, next man, 25 years, it might just take me 2 years.
15: Two? I mean, it's going to take me another one.
2: I mean, I'm going to miss some time early.
15: Yeah, I mean.
2: So you're going to get a little cushion off that. But
15: you take your time. I'm going to go ahead and break it again.
2: The league's been holding me back for years.
15: Brother, if you're ahead of me in one step as far as double team, it might be like a half a percentage.
2: And pressures.
15: Pressures?
2: They said on the screen. I led the league in pressures.
15: What you want? Sacks or pressures?
2: I'm just saying, I played 13 games. So obviously I'm getting to the quarterback.
0: He don't stop at nothing.
4: He's sitting next
0: to the all-time sack leader in NFL history, and he's just like, I don't care.
4: I'm better than you. He tried to find every area that he was better than. What about pressures? But I'll say this. If what he really wanted to say, but he couldn't do it because it's bogus. You play for the Cleveland Browns. If I play for a loser that was down in every game, I got to pin my ears back like you did, I would be getting them sacks too. That's what he really wanted.
0: I'm actually interested as you said, I was like, all right, he's saying this, and I know he's on the Rams now, which, by the way, is fascinating to say out loud.
4: Yeah, it is.
0: Considering how Seattle and the Rams were kind of like, you know, close, the best of, yeah, of yeah. the NFC. And
4: yeah, the Rams want to win a Super Bowl.
0: Yeah.
4: They're not trying to win a Super Bowl. They're saying we want to win.
0: And again, like in that situation, I don't think it'd be interesting to your point, not being on the Cleveland Browns, how many sacks he will get.
4: You just won't.
0: You're going to play better competition too. The AFC East or the Eastern? No, the AFC North.
4: They play in the AFC North, but
0: and that's like and that's Micah, like teams like that. Like when you watch those AFC North games, they're like 17-13 most of the time.
4: And the thing is that Myles Garrett is fantastic. He probably got to pin his ears back on third down, third and long. He's just going after whatever it is. I'm sure Myles got to do whatever the hell he wanted to do. And Michael Parsons has to play within the defense. I'm not sure how that man got 22-some sacks last year, but I know he's damn good, and I love the fact that my defensive lineman is aiming to be better than him. That should make you special. I wish Jordan Love had that in him. I wish Jordan Love had the mentality.
0: You don't think he does? Or you just haven't heard it from him?
4: No, I think Jordan Love thinks I haven't heard it, but I don't think Jordan Love has the I'm the best quarterback in the NFL mentality. I think Jordan Love has the I'm really good. Like, I'm one of the best in the league. But I don't think Jordan Love will look at Pat Mahomes and say, yeah, you did a lot of great stuff, but you had Andy Reid as your coach. Y'all had a really good program. Now I got guys who are good. I got my Travis Kelce. I'm going to do what you did.
0: Micah is somebody where I think, even though he is injured for, I don't know, and I saw another report that it's still the target date, seems most realistic of that Sunday night football game against the Cowboys. I think you make that trade over and over and over again, despite, you know, I mean, like, 100%. Especially when, you could use the history of looking at past first-round picks and what they've turned out for the Green Bay Packers. Nobody can make an impact like he can for the totality of the defense. Even when we talked about the cornerback position, right? Keyshawn Nixon, Benjamin St. Juice, Carrington Valentine, and Brandon Cisse, right? We're talking about that. The fact that it's not that Jason Willey says he wants to get it right. He played a couple series with the twos. It wasn't as big as it's made out to be. Keyshawn Nixon, that is. Okay. I know. But
4: he said, I wouldn't want to be running with the twos.
0: That's the point. He said it's definitely like not a vote of confidence by any means. My point is, Micah was the reason why Keyshawn Nixon looked so good
4: in
0: four pass breakups in one game. You know why? Because he has that type of impact that he was just talking about with the NFL Network and with Myles Garrett, and he's going to find a way to get pressure. He's going to find a way to get sacks. I mean, even though he doesn't lead the league in sacks, he's still double digits single year.
4: I think it's him and maybe Reggie White that have more than 12 sacks per season in their first 5 years in the NFL. It's something ridiculous. So Michael Parsons is definitely something special, but Myles Garrett is absolutely ridiculous. I'm just glad that my guy is looking at the guy who's at the top and saying, I'm better than you, and I can't wait to prove it.
0: Again, as soon as you bring up Jordan Love, like, I wish Jordan Love had that mindset. The Carbo's Talking text line lights up and just like with the haters. He just doesn't have the killer instinct. He doesn't have that. He doesn't have
4: He's a silent killer, but he ain't like a cocky dude. Like Aaron Rodgers thought he was.
0: Do you think that's what's holding him back? I know you can't change a personality. You can't change a personality.
4: I don't think Jordan Love will ever be the great. Like, he's not aiming to be the greatest player in the NFL. And I'm so used to having guys like Brett Favre and Aaron Rodgers who legitimately thought they were the best quarterbacks in the NFL. And I understand how good the quarterbacks at the top are, but when Brett Favre came into the league, there were some damn good ones. Dan Marino, he was already in the league. John Elway was already in the league. Jim Kelly, already in the league. There were some really good quarterbacks already in the NFL, and Brett Favre said, watch this. Aaron Rodgers, same thing. He got in the league. Peyton Manning was already there. Drew Brees was already there. Tom Brady was already there, and Aaron Rodgers came in and said, I'm going to be in a class with them. Like, I'm right there with them.
0: Despite not having the championships as the same amount as, I guess, Peyton Manning, you can throw there.
4: Well, Peyton got two.
0: I know the Denver one was, you know, he couldn't move.
4: Not as much him.
0: But with Tom Brady, he still is regarded, and Tom Brady talks about all the greats talk about how great Aaron Rodgers was in doing things that even they couldn't do.
4: And I think
0: which also showcases how much of a team game that this is. You can't just do it by yourself.
4: Aaron Rodgers got drafted, I think, 23rd or 24th overall, and he fell in the draft, and he was mad. And he always was mad at San Francisco, mad at Alex Smith. Why?
0: Despite not being able to beat them.
4: Yes, despite not being able to beat them. But he was mad at them because teams passed up on him. He held that against teams. And I don't know if Jordan Love has that type of anger in him, but he's a damn good quarterback.
0: But yet, why do you believe that he can bring them a Super Bowl?
4: Oh, because he's cold. He's a really good quarterback. Like, you don't need to have that.
0: Cold, really good.
4: Sam Darnold. No.
0: But again, the team and the defense were different. What the Packers have, we're talking about.
4: I understand.
0: We're talking about not having Micah. What does the defensive line look like? We're talking about Keyshawn Nixon, who was the number one corner, getting time with the twos. Like that. That's not going on for Super Bowl caliber teams.
4: Ben, I understand I'm a Packer backer and I have a bias. But what Jordan Love has shown us, right, has he been able to put it together for a full season? No, because of health, right? Last year he was putting together a really good season. He wasn't turning the ball over and the Packers were winning games. He goes down, things go left. But then in addition to that, Ben, what he has been able to do in the playoffs. Look at last year's playoff stats for every single quarterback in the playoffs. Jordan Love got better stats in one game than quarterbacks have in multiple games. He looked elite in that playoff game. He was in the same breath of how good Josh Allen played, even though Josh Allen had a hell of turnovers. But he was that good. But he is that special where he can put up those type of stats and that type of performance in those type of games. That speaks volumes.
0: It has to happen despite no matter what you want to put it on. The coach, the offensive line, pinning their ears back and go to get him. They have to find a way, and he does as the quarterback, to elevate this team and get a first down.
4: Jordan got to throw for 375 next time and five touchdowns.
0: Sure.
4: That's what he needed. He threw for 323, 326. His guys dropped some passes. He didn't get into the end zone. He needed a fifth touchdown pass.
0: And you got a lot of bling, but he'll have more bling than you if he does do that. But if he's smart, he'd get even more diamonds.
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0: See, Cat, you've been quiet today. We're going to hear your voice. Don't screw up the intro. Next.
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17: We have more problems cropping up. We got an accident on northbound 43 on the off-ramp to North Avenue, so watch out for that. We've also got westbound 94 at Moreland Road with the left shoulder blocked. We had an earlier left lane closure there for a bit. We had northbound 894 right before Beloit Road. The three right lanes are closed. Why? Well, we've got pavement buckling. That's right. And we've got the southbound side, an accident at National Avenue on the right shoulder as well. I would stay away from the bypass altogether for you today. Don't miss Snap-on IndyCar Weekend August 28th through the 30th at Milwaukee Mile at Wisconsin State Fair Park. 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And check the TMJ4 Storm Team forecast. Tonight, chance for thunderstorms to the south. Humid, a low of 68. Tomorrow, humid with midday thunderstorms, likely a high of 80. 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
1: Kyle and Bruss live from the Wisconsin State Fair. We're hanging out the best place at the fair, which is Left Sports Bar and Grill. Swing on by. It's been fun chatting with everybody who's interacted with us. Let's hit it now with our guy C-Cat, Catastrophic.
2: Barely keeping Kyle and Brust on the air.
0: You decided to marry her. You decided to put the baby inside of her.
3: I love the NFL.
2: And somehow still finding time to judge the world around him.
4: You poked the bear. I'll do you one better.
2: With C-Cat, this is Catastrophic.
4: Kyle, what's happening?
0: What up, C-Cat?
4: Ben, long time no talk. How are you? I'm a simple man. I enjoy FCC mess-ups by very important, intelligent, stand-up people when I watch TV. And while scrolling my phone over the weekend, I came across two very funny missteps, misspeaks. The first came on QVC. Yes, your grandma's or your mom's favorite daytime TV watch, where this one lady was trying to explain that her hair kind of looks like a blowout, except she have said it.
5: Wave pattern. Again, it looks like you went and got a blow at your, a blowout at your salon. And it looks beautiful.
6: All right, so here's what's happening today. We're having a huge beauty sale. Everything ships to you for free, but that goes away at the end of the day. I will remind you that this is a one-time only price.
1: Oh, is it now?
4: So that is the first mess up, and I wanted you guys to grade the rebound, because the person that swooped in wasn't the person that made the mistake on air. Trying to cover up.
1: She didn't rebound at all. She had to be saved.
0: I find it funny. QVC, I don't watch it, clearly, but they have some really good people over the weekend. I heard a caller that called in, don't you see I'm on the phone? I literally may need to
1: Oh, you don't watch it, but you got
0: it was in my algorithm for some reason this weekend, and I saw this, and boy, that was hilarious. But the QVC's one of the channels where he's like, you can do that stupid nonsense, and you're fine, because people will just be entertained by watching that. And that was quite the mess up. I wonder what was on her mind.
1: I'm not touching this one. Touching it.
0: I'm glad he bleeped it out.
1: I said F. She didn't rebound, but I ain't touching anything more.
4: Kyle, do you have anyone in your life, Kyle or Ben, that like are habitual?

0: QVC both viewers and like purchasers of products?
1: So I had a family member that went through a phase. I think once she retired, she all of a sudden she was talking about four easy payments or three easy payments, three easy payments. I was like, what? So yes, because you know when you retire, you kind of. You adjust, and she was staying up late, and she was talking about how she bought stuff off of QVC and some about three or four easy payments. So I was like, okay. All right, auntie. I think she's over that phase, but yes, I have a family member that was definitely in a QVC phase.
2: I couldn't tell you what QVC is about.
0: Really? Like the woman who's on Shark Tank, she's really big into QVC. Like the
2: Yeah, nah. Really?
0: Where it's like, call now, in 60 minutes you get this short price, and they demonstrate the product. On TV, the curling iron.
2: I know what you're saying. I just can't say that I've ever watched it.
1: I mean, it used to be on, I feel like, on cable back in the day, it was definitely on one of the lower channels that I would hit it. I don't know where it's at now, but it was definitely on one of the lower channels.
0: So that's one FCC TV mess up. Here's another one. You don't anticipate to happen when you're watching the news. Just trying to see what the traffic's going on, where you got the news guy standing in front of the green screen. Behind him is live action traffic of what exactly is going on the road. The problem is he turns around and a crash happens live on air, and it goes like this.
3: Traffic is slowing down both sides around this car, as well as that on ramp. Oh, I'm so sorry. This literally just watched a crash happen in real time. And I almost said something inappropriate. But you can see this car.
1: Yeah, no, he said shoot.
0: How do you grade that TV mess up?
1: That was A. I saw the video.
2: Said the same thing?
1: And listen. Yeah, imagine us standing here, and all of a sudden we see two scooters crash, we would stop. Oh, snap. He was looking at the screen, and he saw a car accident happen live on TV on the screen. So, I give it to him. He did a good job. He said, we just saw an accident. I'm sorry. I just saw an accident here.
2: Yeah, that one's relatable. The other one is just like, what's on your mind? like, what's going through your mind to say what you said?
1: You're ready to go home.
2: This one, I think everyone reacts the same way. So you 100% get a pass. Okay. Even the FCC would be like, oh, bleep.
1: Yeah,
2: if they saw it live, too. All the people that do all the fines for that would probably say the same thing if they were that person.
1: Yeah.
0: And now we go to before yesterday's rubber match between the Brewers and Twins, honoring America pre-game. There's only a certain amount of ways you can honor America before the first pitch. Well, I didn't know this was one of them, because I'll play the video and you'll hear the audio under me a little bit. But next to, I think, a clarinet player, there was a dude playing the drums on a grill. Yeah. In order to complete God Bless America. The Star Spangled Banner. One of those two words.
2: I don't hear the grill.
0: It's very subtle under him. Like, it's really not that loud in the video. It's there for a little bit of effect.
2: Oh, okay. Okay, I hear it now. Yeah.
1: I was very confused. I kind of feel like it's disrespectful to the Star Spangled Banner to put a grill there, but also unique and creative. And it wasn't like it was good, though.
2: It wasn't, that's what I'm saying. It sounded like a drum.
1: Yeah, like if it was good and unique, it's like, oh, I'm entertained. But if it's not good and it's not unique, then it's kind of like, what are we doing here?
0: The problem is, I feel like I could have done that. And I'm not musically talented. I could have just, in rhythm to the song, just smashed the grill and been able to pass by as if I was doing it correctly. Am I wrong in that? Because that didn't sound like a Blue Man Group making a drum out of nothing, no?
1: No, they weren't good at doing it.
2: Oh, gosh. Is this true, Josh DiMaggio? Who's texting us? He said it was the Violent Femmes. That's a Milwaukee group.
1: Oh, what was the Violent Femmes? Violent Femmes was not good.
2: They are Wisconsin legends.
1: Oh, they are Wisconsin legends, but what they did yesterday I don't think was legendary.
2: Yeah, it was a look at me move.
1: It was look at what I'm going to do on a nice little grill.
2: It was like a charcoal grill, like a singular, like.
1: I was confused when I saw the clip. I didn't know what I was watching, so I turned. Went to the next clip.
0: And one final question for you guys. I went and saw Newsflash yesterday, but I don't want to talk about the movie I saw. I want to talk about the seat I sat in. Do you prefer the new age big recliner where you share with one of the person with the separator between it? Or do you like the classic theater seat that does not recline and is a little bit smaller?
2: Oh, bro, wow.

0: close.
1: What? Give Who wants to be one of those, like, stadium seats?
0: Yeah, give
1: what,
0: me
1: what are you doing?
0: Give me the recliner.
1: I unlike you, will not fall asleep during a movie.
2: That's where I grew some appreciation to it, because I did not have the new standard in movie seats. I went back in time with the theater I went to yesterday, and I enjoyed it because it had me locked into the movie from the beginning to the end. Sometimes you get a little bit too comfortable in those recliners. You think you're at home.
1: That's
2: maybe
1: a you problem.
2: A lull in the plot, and you can doze off.
0: What movie did you see yesterday?
2: Spider-Man movie.
0: Okay, so how many more movies are you going to see? Because you saw The Odyssey like four times.
2: Yeah. I saw Night Only on Thursday. Not very good. And I saw Spider-Man on Sunday. And after work today, I'm driving to go see a mystery movie, which I don't know
0: what
2: it is.
0: Can I ask you a question?
2: Yes.
0: Man, that boy is going crazy on the food. He's got stuff all over his lips. Cream, sour cream everywhere.
1: Would
0: you renew this next year?
2: It's monthly. I can cancel whenever I want. I just don't want
3: to. Sounds like
2: cancel.
3: He's into it. Just as much as that guy is into that food.
0: Boy, I'm all ready for kids.
3: That's not a kid.
0: He was somebody's kid.
3: Brian Bulaga with the important stuff next.
4: You're along for the ride with Kyle and Brust.
3: Somehow she still loves you. Still fascinating to me.
4: On ESPN Wisconsin and the ESPN Wisconsin app. All day, every day. 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
5: Joining us now on the Yuengling guest line, as we're live from Left's Sports Bar and Grill, the Wisconsin State Fair, it's Kyle and Brust, is Brian Bulaga. Now, before we get to Brian, CCAT, real quickly.
6: Yeah.
5: Brian's not prepared for what's about to happen to Homer Hour, correct?
6: I don't think so.
5: It's going to be must listen. I can't spoil it.
7: He ain't. Hopefully
5: no,
7: not.
5: No. Don't say a word. It's between Brian and Homer.
7: Homer going to get canceled.
5: No, he's not.
7: Okay, good.
5: No, he's not. I understand when I say that and don't give context why you go there right away.
7: I was on social media this weekend. So.
5: Brian, welcome in.
8: How we doing, guys?
5: Pretty good. We've talked a lot about the Packers offense and Matthew Golden looking good at family night and just like Jordan Love, the way Matt LaFleur talked about on the NFL Network. But there's one core thing we always come back to, and it was Matt LaFleur answering questions today about the offensive line, not seeing the consistency. We're seeing Jacob Monk and Anthony Belton battle at right guard. It just seems to be a conversation that is something I would have wanted more confidence out of LaFleur when answering the question. What do you make of the current situation of the Green Bay Packers offensive line?
8: Well, I mean, we're not seeing consistency because starters aren't out there playing and getting reps together. I mean, that's about as simple as I can state it. You know what I mean? Like, you got Banks not taking reps, ZBB hasn't been taking reps. There's been battle positions at the right guard spot. So the only people that have been taking reps consistently as starters are Sean Ryan and Jordan Morgan. So, like, yeah. you talk about consistency. It's going to be hard to find it when your main guys aren't practicing and you have rotations at different positions in battle. So that doesn't surprise me.
7: Well, how big of a disaster could it be if the offensive line never finds consistency? Aaron Banks never finds the help that he needs, and he's not practicing throughout the year, but maybe he's only practicing on game day trying to fight through. How big of a problem could this be for the Packers this season as they are looking to think that they can win the NFC North and maybe be a Super Bowl contender?
8: Well, it's a big problem. I mean, I don't want to sit here and toot the offensive line horn, but I think everyone knows, Packer fans know, they've seen great offensive lines.
7: Sure have.
8: And they understand when their offenses are the most productive, normally that group is really good. And what goes along with that is the guys in that group practicing and playing together, you know, very, very often and consecutively in practice and in games, and guys aren't missing time. So if this group doesn't, you know, carry its weight, it's going to be hard for this offense to do what it needs to do. You can have all the weapons you want, all the great weapons, but those guys up front need to be able to provide the time and space for the weapons to be able to do what they have to do. And, you know, having Matt talk about the consistency right now in camp, like, that doesn't concern me, right? Like, it doesn't, you know, it's pretty typical for coaches to be like, we're not where we need to be offensive line-wise, you know, like, that's okay. But the problem is, like, we can read deeper about what's happening, right? Like, you could see the deeper issues, and the issues are the guys that are supposed to be taking the bulk of these reps and snaps and minutes or whatever you want to say aren't healthy enough to do so yet. And the longer that goes on, the less likely it'll be that they feel completely comfortable playing next to each other week one.
5: Brian Bulaga joining us here on Kyle and Brust before the Homer Hour. Brian, on the England guest hotline. Micah Parsons looks like he's targeting, that week six again, targeting. That doesn't mean anything official. What do you think is more important, the defense or the offense, those first 6 weeks that he is allegedly out?
8: I'm going to say the offense because I think they could be the defense's best friend by keeping them off the field. Mm. If we have the offense that stays on the field, nice long drives, puts them in good positions, right? Even if we don't score, if you're able to get to around midfield, punt, pin them back, let our defense start in advantageous positions, don't turn the ball over, don't give the offense short fields. If you're able to do those things, that takes care of a defense and that keeps them fresh. So, to me, it's the offense. It's going to be the offense.
5: I don't think that's biased, Brian.
8: I don't think it's biased. I mean, I think it's true because I think when Micah returns, you're going to want to see that type of dominance the defense had when he was there. And that protects an offense. That makes the offense play a lot more free.
7: Brian, what are you buying from the performances from guys who had good days on the Friday's family night? Is there anything that you're buying saying, yeah, this is going to translate to the season?
8: Well, I mean, I think you look at someone like Golden who had a nice day. I mean, I think that's what you're hoping you're going to see a lot more often this year than what we got to see last year from him, right? I think a lot more opportunities and targets, a little more trust with Jordan. That you needed that time from Jordan Love to build that trust in Matthew Golden. And it's no surprise it took a little over a year, right? I mean, that's natural. But with that, I'm hoping we see some big things from Golden this year because I think he's surely capable of it.
5: Additionally, Brian, Kyle hit on it. Do you, when you talk about Golden like that, I know I asked you this a while back, does he have a chance to maybe be better than the fourth best in yards caught for the Packers this season?
8: I mean, there's potential because he is a home run threat and he does great things once the ball's in his hands, especially if he gets it quick. He's so fast and elusive that he can make guys miss and get into open space and just rack up yards. So there's certainly potential, but again, it all comes down to how much he's targeted in the progression and things like that. So I'd love for him to be up in that discussion when we look at this thing mid-year, right? And see where everyone's at, see that he's close, because that means he's producing. So, I mean, it's certainly not out of the question.
5: Let's get that year one to year two jump. Brian, we appreciate it. Like I mentioned, I'll be walking out of the State Fair with the ESPN Wisconsin app to listen to the start of the Homer Hour. Coming up next is Brian Bulaga and Homer in 2 minutes.
9: And down still on 894 northbound, we have some pavement buckling just before Beloit Road. That's backing things up through the Hale interchange in all directions. Southbound 894, we do have a crash just before National Avenue on the right shoulder. And one more crash northbound on 43. The off-ramp to North Avenue is kind of blocked off. Delays coming up from the Marquette all the way up to that scene. Feel the speed at this legendary Milwaukee Mile. 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And check out the TMJ4 Storm Team forecast tonight. Chance of thunderstorms to the south and humid with a low of 68. Tomorrow, humid with midday thunderstorms likely, a high of 80. 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

0: the Brian Bulaga Homer Hour. 1-800-990-3776. Because he always would rather talk with you than me. The Carbulus Talk and Text Line. Liz is more. And yes, everyone knows the first question that Brian Bulaga is going to ask. Yes?
1: Is the Miz pitching today?
0: The Miz is not pitching today. And even when the Miz is bad, he's good. He gave up a couple of home runs and gave up three runs. But there are a number of stats to address. But right now, that is correct. The Miz is not pitching tonight. The Brewers are playing in San Diego against the Padres. Have you ever listened to or watched Bussin' with the Boys, Taylor Lewin and Will Compton? Do you know either of those guys?
1: I know of them, but I don't watch it.
0: Yeah, Lewin is an offensive. Was a tackle? Was he any good?
1: Lewin? Yeah.
0: Lewin? I don't even know. Yeah. How do you pronounce his last name?
1: Lewin. Yeah, Taylor was a good tackle.
0: Lewin. I never heard of him. And Compton was a linebacker. Anyway, they had Devontae Adams on as a guest, and a friend of mine said, you need to play what Devontae Adams had to say about Brian Bulaga. And no. I said, sure.
1: Wow.
0: Because he said some very nice things about you, but in a very strange way. Now, if I would have thought that this would bother you, then I would have let you hear it ahead of time.
1: Okay.
0: Before the show, which, of course, we never do with anything.
1: No.
0: But that would be different. But I thought, no, I think Brian Bulaga will like this. It started the headline, and you can look it up, was Devontae Adams reveals how hilarious Clay Matthews was. So there was a little discussion about that. And then the next thing you know, Devontae Adams is talking about Brian Bulaga.
2: Brian Bulaga?
3: Brian Bulaga.
2: Yeah.
3: And Brian was an ass. He might have been the biggest ass at that point. Brian's who I love the most, though, out of all of them at this point. I don't know. It's just like we connected, like doing all the derbies that we do with Aaron.
2: Mm-hmm.
3: Every year we started going to derby a lot. We were in the same house.
2: Oh, so this is the take time thing.
3: Yeah, it took time for sure.
2: Because I remember training at IMG in Bradenton, Florida, and that's where Bulaga would go.
3: Yeah.
2: And I remember just being around him. He was so grumpy the whole time. And everyone just gave me like, hey, dude, that's how Bulaga is. But I remember thinking to myself, like, he's an offensive lineman. I'm an offensive lineman.
3: Yeah.
2: If this is what it's like, bro, I'm like, this is, I'm not going to fit in any room.
3: Yeah.
2: It's just a lot.
0: And now, Brian Bulaga, of course, the interest we all have as human beings is with Devontae Adams. He didn't give us in detail, but it created my desire for a little more discussion. Did any of his comments surprise you?
1: No, I mean, those sound like all compliments, if you ask me. Those sound like all compliments.
0: Yeah, but in the beginning?
1: What was he referring to, his rookie year?
0: Yes, he was. And some of the, he talked about it where he had to do some of the things, and he didn't seem like he was the kind of guy who liked what you had to do as a rookie. You can, the whole thing is about 12 minutes, but.
1: Nope, nobody does. But at the same time, I think if he's referring to his rookie year, I mean, I'm going to be dead honest. I'm not really going out of my way to speak to anyone besides the people that I probably need to speak to at that point. And if he was a rookie, I probably definitely wasn't going out of my way to hang out and talk to a rookie wide receiver. Now, I think my demeanor in the building, especially. So when was Devontae a rookie? What year was that for him?
0: Was that
1: 2014?
0: We'll have to look that up. These are things Jason Woolley would know.
1: Yeah, if it was 20, I think it might have been 2014.
0: I mean, he asked how many years that Clay Matthews had been in the league, and Clay said, just check the number of Pro Bowls. That'll tell you.
1: And well, Clay was a year older than me, so that would have been six for Clay.
4: 2014 for Devontae Adams.
0: 2014.
1: Yeah. Yeah, so that would have been 6 years for Clay. So that was 2014. I'm going to be dead honest. 2014, I was, and it's funny that LaJuan mentions the IMG thing too, because I met him down there in 2013 when I was rehabbing my ACL. So I was going in every day and rehabbing my ACL at that point. So no kidding, he caught me when I was not in a good mood every day. So that doesn't shock me a whole ton. But at the same time, 2014, that was a contract year for me. I was all business, man. Like it was, I'm not really looking to, like I had the guys that I talked to, I was friends with, that I was close to on the team. I was all business. Like I was coming back from an ACL tear because I tore it in 2013. So then that year in 2014, like my head was down. I was worried. I had a one track mindset. That's stay healthy and play good football. Like some guys may take that as being an a-hole.
0: not a major concern of yours. No, I'm assuming based on your behavior. But I want to play this again because what anybody, if I was going to ask Davante Adams, and maybe he's this way with other people, it's rare that someone has this incredible change as he talked about. He made it clear that he wanted to make sure everybody knew that he not only liked you, but like he liked you more than anyone else. Let's play it. Let's play it one more time.
2: Brian Bulaga.
3: Yeah. And Brian was an ass. He might have been the biggest ass at that point. Brian's who I love the most, though, out of all of them at this point. I don't know. It's just like
0: me connected, like doing all the derbies. Even he felt like he had to say something. Like, wait, you just called him an a-hole, and now you say you like him more than anybody.
1: Yeah, I mean, I think because as the time went on, I think a relationship grows even, you know, you end up spending more time around the guy as you become teammates even longer than that year. And then he mentioned some of the things that we started doing outside of the building as well. And you get to know someone more on a personal level than guys showing up to work. You have a different viewpoint of that person, in my opinion. So, again, none of those things really hurt my feelings. I can be honest with you. None of those things hurt my feelings.
0: Can you think of somebody, you don't have to mention any names, I think of mine, like somebody that I thought that poorly of even early. I don't know that anybody in that group has ever where I said, now the person's my favorite member on that team.
1: Yeah, no, I mean, I don't know. I think it's just once you get to know me, I think maybe you're.
0: We'll have to ask him. We'll have to get him on the show.
1: Yeah, maybe your mindset changes a little bit. I again, like I said, like I go when I would go into work, it wasn't really about chum up time and things like that. Like it was more of a business like approach for me. You could say I was this or that, which is fine. Like it never really bugged me too much. But I was there at work.
0: Let's get to Davante. Now that you didn't know him that well, I don't know how much you know him. But then now that you're spending time with him at these events with Aaron Rodgers, I would ask you to. Now I feel like I know you. I know what your answer is going to be. Like, did your attitude change about Davante Adams? Did you like him more? Because I'm assuming you're going to say, no, I always liked him the same. I didn't. But you take it away. I don't want to speak for you and be accused of that.
1: No, to be honest with you, like I didn't, there was, I mean, his rookie year, like he and I didn't talk. It just wasn't like we didn't speak much. Like, yeah, we were in the huddle together and things like that, but that's not when you're having personal conversations. you're playing football. You're doing things like that. I mean, he's in the wide receiver room. I'm in the O-line room. There's not really a bunch of, I don't know, conversations being had. And then you go out to practice and even like before practice, like things like that. Like I normally stuck to hanging around offensive linemen, stretching out. I was either with one of the strength coach getting stretched out. So like I wasn't mingling and doing things before practice. Like I showed up, I worked, went back to the locker. Like,
0: do you remember any conversations with him when you were out later on with all of the big deal Aaron Rodgers things? I don't know if it was Kentucky Derby.
1: For sure. A bunch of, like, I mean, obviously, I mean, I think extremely highly of Davante, not just as a football player, but as a guy. I think he's I think he's a phenomenal guy. So, like, once you, I mean, it's not that you're saying, like, I don't know if this guy's going to stick around. He's a rookie. He's a wide receiver. I know how hard it is here for wide receivers to stick around because of how demanding Aaron is and what he expects of people. He wasn't a rookie lineman. It wasn't one of the guys that you're trying to enhance your room and make sure that your room is prepared and things like that. So there wasn't really much of a relationship between he and I his rookie year. I mean, and I could probably say that for every rookie that came in after my rookie year. Like, you know what I mean? You're worried about certain things. And if there's rookie linemen, yeah, you want to help them along and do what you can for them and help them succeed and do those things.
0: Oh, you are now getting popular. Now we have Brandon from Waukesha. He wants to talk to you. I don't know. I don't know how this could go. You're kind of in the center of everything. You're ready for it?
1: I get. I mean, hey, again, I never took anything as a.
0: All right, I don't know what he's got. Comments. Brandon, what do you got for Brian Bulaga?
4: Yeah, so there was one time when I was probably in high school. It was probably 10th, 11th, 12th grade. So it was 2010, 11, 12, somewhere around there. My buddy and I went up to training camp to watch, you know, see all the guys and everything. And we see Brian Bulaga coming out. My buddy's uncle played at Iowa. We were O-linemen in high school. We were like, all right, here's our chance. We can say that, hey, Brian, O-line pride. And he walked by and said, O-line pride. So I see where Devontae's coming from with some of this cold shoulder stuff.
0: Have any idea where he's coming from. Come on. Nice try, though. Come on. O-line, what was it, O-line pride? I bet Brian Bulaga remembers that like it's yesterday.
1: Oh, yeah. I definitely remember some people screaming stuff at me walking down to training camp. I'm sorry. I don't recall that. And again, like who did I say this to? It was Jesse Nelson on the opening day of training camp. He was all excited. What are the guys feeling? What are they experiencing right now? And I'm like, you're acting as if guys love going to training camp and they love going down to practice every day in 90 degrees and practicing. So like you catch guys at certain moments of, like, I don't know. I guess I don't know what reaction I was supposed to give in that situation. but sure. Yeah. I know I might have said O-line pride and laughed. Sure. I don't know what I was supposed to say.
0: Hold on, Brandon. So your dad played at Iowa, did you say? Make sure I had this right.
4: My buddy's uncle played at Iowa in the 90s.
0: In the 90s? What was his last name?
4: Yeah. I don't know. But we've been down there multiple times.
0: That would have helped.
4: We hang out with all those guys. Well, it's not. I don't know that Brian would have necessarily known him.
0: I bet he would. I think Brian Bulaga has a pretty good knowledge of the history within realm. I mean, not 1940s. He's not going to go Bronco Nagurs. No. Who was a Forrest Evashevsky? I don't know that that's an era that, but do I have it right? Yeah. Wasn't he not famous Iowa coach? Am I right, Forrest Evashevsky?
1: Yes. Yeah. Yeah.
0: Find the name, Brandon, and then get back to us. Thanks for the call. Yeah, business.
1: I mean, it's stories like that are funny to me. I guess you would ask what response do you want? I guess, in the moment, I don't know what I could have said that would have made everyone happy. Looking back on it, I don't know. But hey, I guess that made a couple people really mad. That's the way it goes.
0: I always thought, other than when Forrest Gregg was there, because he was nuts, they had three practices a day. I always thought that the training camp, I don't want to say it was insignificant, but there were times when the games meant more then. But you just don't spend too much time making overall decisions on stuff like that. But I could see, like, hey, Bulaga, yeah, it's work. It's business. This is my job. Like, come on. And
1: Well, yeah, because, like, and, regardless of what year I was in camp, right? Like, I mean, I would imagine that was probably when I was younger, if I was walking down or riding a bike to camp. So that was when I was younger. Like, you're like, I hate to say this, like, you're worried about what's about to take place on that field. Like, you're thinking of what you just went over and the situation.
0: See, if I had been next to Brandon, I would have said, look, it, understand. He's always going to be bitter that he wasn't good enough to play at Wisconsin and had to go to Iowa. You got to just give him some slack on it.
1: Yes, I was very bitter that I didn't get the opportunity. Yeah, I was very, very bitter. But no, and the thing is a cold shoulder. I mean, I think people may not understand exactly what happens in locker rooms day to day. Like, I think maybe people think there's 3 to 4 hours every day where we all just get to kind of hang out and like tell stories and do things like that. It just, the way the day's structured, it just doesn't work like that, especially with rookies. Like, normally they have their own lift group, so they lift at a certain time and things like, so like, you're just not around everyone at the same time and doing the same things. And I
0: do want to let you know, and I don't want to change it away from you, but I'm sure you never had this experience where we would periodically do remote shows on radio, and some lady came up, and I talked to her, and then she left, and my producer said, why are you so rude? I said, what do you mean? She's like, you didn't even talk. I said, I don't think it was rude, but it's 15 minutes before the show. We got to do a show. Like, what do you think I'm going to be? And he said, I just want to let you know, you may not be just how rude you are to people. I go, I don't know, maybe I'm short with them, but I don't see how. So then the lady was there after. So afterwards, I went over and said, so was I like rude or something before? And she goes, yeah, you were just incredibly short. It's like whatever I was saying didn't really matter. And I went, I had a show to do in 10 minutes. I didn't say, hey, lady, get out of here. But so anyway, I went out of my way after that to be every bit as short, but somehow, and later on he goes like, well, you're not really that much better.
1: Well,
0: I said, why don't you tell people the 10 minutes before we're going to start a show to wait until after the show? How am I after the show? He says, well, you're really good. All right, never mind. Well, let's move on. Well, but I was told I was rude. I don't think you ever had that happen. I'm sure you didn't.
1: I mean, listen, it's one of those things that, you know, you're going to obviously, I mean, to Brandon's case, you're not going to make everyone happy in every experience, I guess, you give during training camp. You try to do the best you can. But in that situation, which I don't remember, obviously, I don't know what response would have been good. I guess I don't know what response would have been suitable. So I apologize for that.
0: Not really. You're so nice. You apologize for that. You don't have anything to apologize for.
1: Yeah,
0: you apologize when you don't need to apologize.
1: Well, I mean, clearly it impacted he and his buddies pretty severely. That I didn't come up with a better response in the time of walking past them in 5 seconds, you know, going to the field. So that's on me. If you say so.
0: Brian Bulaga, my member, the Husky. What is it like working with Brian Bulaga? I always remember he was the guy who would apologize, even when he didn't really need to apologize. Next.
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6: Really, the only things we've got to deal with right now are on 894 northbound. The pavement buckling right before Beloit Road. That's got 3 lanes of traffic blocked off, only the left lane available to you. That's backing things up through the hail, pretty much starting at Loomis all the way westbound through the hail to Beloit Road. Southbound on the bypass. Also, we have an accident at National Avenue. That's got things backed up to Blue Mound Road through the zoo. Westbound 94, watch for delays from 27th Street to Holly Road. Back on the brakes from just west of Highway 100 all the way to Calhoun. More delays right through the Barker Road area to Highway F. Eastbound is slowing down from about 76th Street all the way through 235th. 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And check out the TMJ4 Storm Team forecast tonight. Chance of thunderstorms to the south and humid. Below of 68. Tomorrow humid with midday thunderstorms likely. A high of 80. 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
0: The Brian Bulaga Homer Hour. Yes, we have to get Davante Adams on. The greatest turnaround in the history of a teammate, from original comment to he went from last to first. Brian Bulaga, let's hear it one more time.

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1: Accept or believe to some degree.
2: You know, I don't know if players feel that way. I think coaches may. I think coaches accept that, to be honest with you. I don't know if in a player mentality you can get yourself to that point.
1: You never felt that when you were playing. You were always ready for the start of the regular season.
2: I felt I was, whether or not I was or not. You know, that's a different question about how the technical, you know, when you
1: right,
2: turn
1: but I mean,
2: on week
1: things
2: one.
1: Change year to year to year. It wasn't, there wasn't a change occurring that that forced you to change how you viewed the start of the season.
2: No, because I still think that when I was playing, I still think the rules were somewhat more lenient to more contact, more padded days, more this and that. I think there was more of that where you got your work in one way or another. You were getting those reps in. So I never really experienced kind of the way they do practice now and how you would get yourself ready. I've also never had an OTA that was like they do OTAs nowadays, right? Like we talk about it, how they're not doing anything. The OTAs under McCarthy, especially earlier days, man, they were physical. They were fast. Guys were going 100 miles an hour. Like it was, you need to be ready to practice. Like it's a legitimate practice, but you're just in helmets. So like you need to be ready to go. That's obviously the complete opposite now. So like you were getting tested obviously in the spring and then camp came around and you know, the camps were tough. Like, people like, and that's why when people always ask me, you didn't love camp? It's like, camp was hard.
1: I want to interrupt. We can't comprehend, as gifted and talented as you were, that anything is that hard. How do you explain hard to us?
2: I think physically and I think mentally, the hours you spend at the building in meetings and just going over stuff and just installing and then watching tape.
1: It's not like that in the regular season too?
2: Well, it's harder, but like there's certain, like once you get into a regular season schedule, and that's why I always say it, in season or once at literally at this point in training camp, you kind of shift to a in-season schedule and then camp becomes easy. I always said family night was the line of demarcation where camp I felt was over and we're now getting into more of a regular season feel. The regular season's hard. Obviously, the games are physical. You're sore, you're tired, but there's something about the mental aspect, too, of training camp, along with the physical aspect of it, that you're going against the same guys every day. It's just a grind on you, right? And it's day after day after day after day. You're sleeping in a dorm. You're doing all those things because they don't sleep in dorms anymore. That's gone. Like, that's not even something they do anymore, which is crazy to me. It's just unbelievable that they don't sleep in the dorms.
1: Why is that crazy to you?
2: Because that's been going on forever, and then when they went away from it, it was just I thought I would never see it. Like, right? Like, I thought that was just something
1: I wish that was part of the bonding or, you know, the guys are millionaires and you're – I don't know. It's like a sleepover for when you're 10, but that helps create an environment where you're forced to interact or have normal, take it away.
2: Well, it depends on what time guys get back to the dorm. And I mean, that's all, I guess, per person, but it was all part of the mental test of camp, right? Like not having a regular routine, the practices were different. You're doing different things. You're installing different things every day. You're going against different, like you're going against your defense, but they're installing completely different things. So you're seeing completely different looks that are unscouted that you're just kind of, you're thinking, you know, but you may not know what, like you haven't seen it before. They're bringing pressures or bringing different alignments. There's just a lot of stress that is involved with it. And

0: You always just looked at it too. I mean, at least I did. And I know a lot of the guys that I was close with, especially offensive linemen, you always feel like you're competing for your job. You're always trying to put good tape on film to make sure that you're guaranteed to stay around. Like, so like there's the stress of that, showing it another year. I can do this. Like, I belong here. I can be a valued member of this team. So like, it's just the stress of that. And
1: that's got to be offensive linemen. There's no way Aaron Rodgers is thinking that, or some of the top wide receivers are thinking that.
0: Well, those guys probably don't think that, which, because they're not getting replaced. I can assure you that.
1: All right, so they know that. All right, we have a question. Discount Liquor Twitter poll question. Will Keyshawn Nixon be the Packers' number one quarterback for week one of the regular season? 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Yes, you'll go there, you'll like them, and eventually you might get around going, hey, maybe I should thank Homer. Fisco, Fisco, Fisco, to remember the name. Brian Bulagas, vote. Will Keyshawn Nixon be the number one quarterback for week one of the regular season next?
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3: Well, we still have backups on northbound 894. Pavement buckling happening right before Beloit Road. It's wreaking havoc. Three right lanes are blocked there, so that backs things up through the Hale interchange. Southbound 894 is backing up technically from Blue Mound Road through the zoo all the way to about National Avenue, where there was an accident earlier. That's been cleared, but the delays are still sticking around. Westbound 94 backing up from 27th Street to about Holly Road, then again just west of Highway 100 all the way to Calhoun. Southbound on 43 has got some backups from North Avenue down through the Marquette. Feel the speed at the legendary Milwaukee Mile. The only IndyCar doubleheader of the season roars into Wisconsin State Fair Park August 28th through the 30th. 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And checking the TMJ4 Storm Team forecast tonight. Chance of thunderstorms to the south and humid with a low of 68. Tomorrow humid with midday thunderstorms, likely a high of 80. From the WTMJ Traffic Center, I'm Debbie Lazaga on 94.5 ESPN.
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9: 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I mean, that's pretty special. 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

0: Brian Bulaga.
1: Brian Bulaga.
0: Yeah.
1: And Brian was an ass. He might have been the biggest ass at that point. Brian's who I love the most, though. Out of
2: one of the great turnarounds in the history of humanity. Did you ever think did you ever think you would be labeled that? One of the greatest turnarounds in the history of humanity, Davante Adams talking about Brian Bulaga.
3: I mean, if someone thought that of me, I wouldn't sit here and say I'm shocked. But again, there's no ill will to his statements. I know exactly where he's coming from, actually. My feelings aren't hurt. We'll put it that way.
2: Well, no, and I don't, that's the reason I put it. However anything starts, if somebody then says I'm their favorite whatever, I don't care how you get there.
3: But, no, I mean, but it's, you know, sometimes the first impression or don't judge a book by its cover is a smart phrase. Sometimes that is. Yeah. I didn't have any, like, if you were to ask me what I thought about Tay when he was a rookie, I certainly wouldn't have called him that. But I'll put it that way.
2: Certainly wouldn't have called him that. No kidding.
3: No, I wouldn't have called him that. But at the same time, like,
2: I don't believe you've ever called anybody that in your whole life.
3: I'm sure I've called someone that.
2: All right. Okay. I stand corrected.
3: But at the same time, like, what'd you think of him? I thought he was a good player. Thought he, you know, had a lot of potential. And then obviously the second year comes around and you start to know a guy
2: and
3: more.
2: And I would emphasize, as you've taught me, now, people don't understand how limited interaction you can have with some players on the team, right?
3: Yeah. I mean, like, it just, you're in your meeting room with offensive linemen right. Majority of the time. Like, yeah, we were in an offensive meeting together, but like, there's not group powwows happening in the offensive meeting. It's an offensive meeting.
2: All right,
3: like,
2: you're teaching us that. We're learning the inside. Keyshawn Nixon would be the Packers' number one cornerback for week one. I just assumed everybody would still say yes. And in fact, this sounds like a Twitter poll question. 55% say no. And I understand I need help because I now think training camp is meaningless and that they decided who the people are going to be and whatever goes on. There's so few workouts and so stuff going on. I just think everybody primarily is going to end up where they started, regardless of whatever the workouts say. And I could easily be wrong, but that's how I view it. And clearly, people are looking at it differently because of him playing some with the number two unit on Friday or whatever.
3: Is that what happened? Is that why?
2: Yeah,
3: is that why that's a discussion?
2: Yeah, he didn't.
3: No, I mean, I think he will be the number one corner come week one. I don't think. Right. I don't see how he's not out there game one, week one, snap one. I just don't see it.
2: Right. And happening. My problem is I don't think anything's happening and can happen of any enough importance that would change that. Even if he was horrible, this is a training camp, and they just, to me, do so little. But I'll let you address that after the break. I want to talk with summer coming to an end and everyone getting back into a routine. No better time to put yourself back on your own priority list. Milwaukee weight loss has been one of the best decisions I made. I didn't ever think it would be like this. And that is what?

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0: And we close with Brian Bulaga on the offensive line and different people in different places and family night. And again, you got to help me because I don't care. I think all things considered, if people are healthy, it's going to be the people that everybody thought. But if Aaron Banks or somebody's hurt, then you got to start looking at other options. Take it away.
17: Yeah, I mean, I think that they're trying to get a plan together to prepare for anything, and it seems like there's actually a competition at right guard, it appears, which I didn't necessarily expect. Maybe there'd be early in camp, maybe a little rotating, but it seems like that's going to be more often now. So that caught me by surprise.
0: But you've addressed that when they did it in the past, that you weren't as crazy about the idea then.
17: No, I don't like rotating. Yeah, I don't like rotating. But that may be what we get. I mean, if Banks isn't healthy, they got to figure out a plan to get guys ready. And that's going to be an interesting thing to see over the next couple weeks, because if Banks isn't ready to go week one, guys are going to be starting that haven't played any NFL games, it appears.
0: Right, and you got enough changes or unknowns. Yes. Yep. And remember, yes, Devontae Adams will come or be on this show sometime in the future. I'm not sure how soon. The Brian Bulaga Homer Hour, as usual, given his excellence, we're always a little late. ESPN National in progress.
18: Westbound 94, right in the stadium interchange. We have the left lane blocked with a broken down vehicle. That's making for nasty delays coming out from 27th Street all the way to that point. Beyond that, not too bad. Just a little bit of a backup right past Barker Road. The eastbound side also slowing near Barker Road, and then back on the brakes from 76th Street to 35th. Northbound on the bypass, still have that pavement buckling. That is just before you get to Beloit Road. Delays all the way back through the Hale interchange. We've got delays southbound on 41, backing up right past Appleton Avenue to Silver Spring, northbound from Capitol Drive to Hampton. 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And check out the TMJ4 Storm Team forecast. Tonight, chance of thunderstorms to the south, humid, a low of 68. Tomorrow, humid with midday thunderstorms, likely a high of 80. From the WTMJ Traffic Center, I'm Debbie Lozaga on 94.5 ESPN.
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0: He's Harry Douglas. I'm Freddie Coleman. 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Don't forget to tell that smart speaker to play ESPN Radio. Oh, we're going to hear from you. I believe the Rams are the only team in Super Bowl or bust mode in the 2026 season. Harry does disagree. I get a pretty good idea you're going to disagree, too. We'll hear all your disagreements against me, even though you're wrong, and I'm right, at 888-ESPN, 888-729-3776. So we'll be inconvenienced that way, but the inconvenience doesn't stop there. There's always going to be an inconvenient truth.
1: Inconvenient!
0: That you may need to hear about your team, whether you want to hear it or not. This is...
2: Give me the truth, straight up, no chaser.
3: Freddie and Harry's Inconvenient Truth.
0: You take the over on the three being inconvenienced by Harry Douglas. If you take the over, more often than not, you're going to win some money. So let's not waste any more time and get right to it.
3: Number one,
0: the Kansas City Chiefs will play Patrick Mahomes in at least one preseason game because it would be dumb not to. As much as Patrick Mahomes will want to play in the preseason game because he does not want his first game in tackle and equipment to be Monday night versus Denver, he wants at least a little bit of a runway before the jet takes off. He knows it, the Chiefs know it, and the Chiefs know that he knows.
4: No, no, no, no. Patrick Mahomes will not be playing in preseason. I get it. Patrick Mahomes may want to get out there and play in preseason and get acclimated back to tackle football. But the best ability is availability. And the most important piece for the Kansas City Chiefs, for them to not make the playoffs again, you go out there and have Patrick Mahomes get hurt in preseason. You definitely won't make it. So we know what he brings to the table. I think the best thing for them is to make sure that he's healthy for the season opener. That's on primetime TV.
3: Number two.
0: The Cleveland Browns have to pay Deshaun Watson if he is the better quarterback. But they really shouldn't. They should just turn things over to Shedeur Sanders and see what they have. They know they got into Deshaun Watson, even a new head coach. And I know he has guaranteed money. Or you really want to see what a young quarterback has? It's kind of hard to see that because you feel you have to pay a guy or play a guy worth all that money.
4: Yeah, you have to play the best guy that wins the job in training camp, because if you don't do that, now the locker room is going to start to question you as an evaluator. But also, are you playing the best guy in other spots amongst that football team? Players know. You know why you're out there in practice in 2-minute drill and 7-on-7 and backed up situations. You know who the best person is for the job and who should be starting. So if you're Todd Monken, you have to play the guy who wins the job.
3: Number three.
0: The NFL will allow head coaches to allow a member of their staff to throw the challenge flag. It's an awful idea, because why would a head coach trust anyone else? They're not good at it usually. So why'd you allow somebody else to do it? That's not a head coach of an NFL team.
4: You know what? I actually do like this.
0: Of course you would.
4: Because a head coach has so much responsibility throughout the duration of a football game and might not, you know, see something. But someone else, if they're designated to do that, they may have a better inkling on when to throw that flag. But I'll say this. The funny part about this is if it does go wrong.
0: And it will.
4: The head coach blaming the guy who threw the flag.
0: Yeah, there are going to be people fired every week. Mark my words.
3: Number four.
0: Going into this college football season, the team that is under the most steam is LSU because of you-know-who. When you're Lane Kiffin and there are plenty of people that don't like you, that do like you, they want to see exactly if you can make the work in LSU, because you believe you cannot win a national championship at Ole Miss.
4: All right, under the most steam, I don't know if I would put LSU in that category. I would say Texas. Because everything that they have returning, everything they gained from the transfer portal, and who Arch Manning is supposed to be for 2026.
0: Once again, you're wrong, but I like the fact you're completely wrong, but standing on it. I believe the Rams are the only Super Bowl or bust team. Who else should be joining them? HD has his answers, and you can bring yours at 888-ESPN, 888-729-3776. This is Reggae Monday, Freddie and Harry. Tuesday on the Rich Eisen Show, Los Angeles Ram Pro Bowl cornerback Trent McDuffie will join us, and Coach Beard of Ted Lasso, Brendan Hunt, will be in studio as we get you set for preseason week number one in the NFL. 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
2: Before the reports were refuted by Maverick Carter, part of LeBron James' circle, reports were out there that LeBron James was going to team up with a network and put out a Last Dance-style documentary about his final 10 years in the NBA, including maybe the next 2 years, one way or the other, with the Philadelphia 76ers. We clearly understand this is why people bring it up involving LeBron James and Michael Jordan and that conversation, because LeBron James does not mind trying to follow that playbook that worked so well for Michael Jordan, either in the NBA or definitely post-NBA. Michael Jordan's name is as valuable now as when he played with the Chicago Bulls, when he's part of the Dream Team back in 1992. No one is ever going to forget Michael Jordan. By the same token, nobody's ever going to forget LeBron James. And believe me, LeBron James clearly understands that that playbook is one that he wants to follow that got started by Michael Jordan. For the ESPN Radio Sports Beat, I'm Freddie Coleman of ESPN Radio's Freddie and Harry.
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0: quarter?
1: I'll go Cowboys one. I would go, I want to say the Falcons. I really do, but I can't at this point with the questions about the quarterback. Uh-huh. So I'll go Giants two, okay. Bucks three, Falcons three, Bucks four.
2: You guys are taking the Giants over the Falcons and Buccaneers? I ain't doing that.
3: Not over the Falcons for me.
2: Okay, I'm taking the Cowboys, Falcons second, Buccaneers third, Giants fourth. You guys have way too much faith in the Giants. I'm not buying that. And Brittany, it comes your way next. This was Reggae Monday, Freddie and Harry and the Mighty ESPN Radio. 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
17: I'm Nick DeLuca. Big payday for Quinnen Williams. Cowboys star defensive tackle agreeing to a three-year, $105.9 million extension with $101 million in total guarantees was acquired by Dallas from the Jets at last year's trade deadline. Four-time Pro Bowler and first-team All-Pro back in 2022 has 41.5 sacks in his seven-year NFL career. It's the most guaranteed money ever for a defensive lineman. Elsewhere, QB competition in Minnesota, J.J. McCarthy and Kyler Murray competing to be QB1.